0: conference in Adelaide this week. Nelson Scott reports.
1: Among the policies debated at this week's National Labor Conference will be a platform that would significantly shift the party's stance on Israel. The draft proposal opposes West Bank settlements, criticises a new Israeli death penalty law, and drops the demand that Hamas be excluded from a future Palestinian state. Israel's embassy has condemned the platform as one-sided, arguing it unfairly blames their nation for the conflict in Gaza while absolving Hamas of responsibility. The draft follows the government officially recognising a Palestinian state at the UN last year.
0: Newcastle MP Tim Crackenthorpe says commuters will see more train services with more carriages added to the Newcastle and Central Coast line. Two of the new Maryung trains will have 10 passenger carriages instead of the previous 8, and there are plans to replace more 8 car sets later in the year. Tim Crackenthorpe says the change will significantly benefit the increasing number of commuters using the service.
2: We've got more 10 car Maryung services, means more seats for local commuters, more comfortable journey for thousands of people who get up very early and travel to and from Newcastle every day.
0: Economists say Australia should prepare for petrol prices to surge again unless there is a rapid change in the global energy market. The price of Brent crude has climbed back over the $90 mark as the conflict in the Middle East escalates. Yemen's Houthi rebels have announced a maritime embargo against Saudi Arabia, sparking fresh supply concerns. The National Road Transport Association's Warren Clark says the Australian government should act to prevent supply shocks.
3: Canberra can't control the international diesel price, but what it can control is the taxes that it puts on top of that price. And that's the crucial thing at this stage.
0: The state government is injecting $9 million across Hunter councils to help support housing growth. Cessnock, Lake Macquarie, Maitland, Newcastle and Port Stephens councils are receiving the funds for various infrastructure developments designed to cater for projected population increases. It includes $3 million to Newcastle Council for the revitalisation of Wickham Town Centre with more accessible streets and improved public spaces. Planning and Public Spaces Minister Paul Scully says the Hunter has exceeded their housing expectations.
4: We know that the Hunter is growing very, very strongly. And what the Minns Labor government wants to do is make sure that community-enabling infrastructure is delivered alongside new housing, not forcing people to wait for years and years and years like the previous government did.
0: One Nation's Barnaby Joyce has defended his shifting political views after making the switch to the Minor Party during a television interview, saying he's changed his mind, as many other Australians have. The former Nationals leader also disputed claims that Pauline Hanson had actively sought to meet Tommy Robinson and provided more details about potential mass deportation arrangements under the Minor Party. However, Mr. Joyce yelling at a dog while providing an answer has dominated some of the discussion about the live interview. And community fitness could become part of future planning in the Hunter. Maitland Council will discuss a motion to incorporate a shared pathway in the Anamba to Brankston Growth Corridor today. Councillor Don Ferris says community health needs to be a factor when planning the rapid expansion of Maitland's West.
5: Currently, Maitland Park Run is very successful, has lots of people, but we're expecting a lot more people to be living in the west of Maitland in the next few years. And yeah, there's over 504 park runs Australia-wide, so why not have another one in Lochinvar?
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0: Geelong assistant coach Nathan Buckley has spoken out about his Tassie Devils coaching heartbreak. The 53-year-old was a front-runner for the role before the club announced Ken Hinckley. Buckley says he's still excited about other opportunities to come.
7: It's about an organisation learning to understand what its needs are through conversations with different people in the space, and I'm glad they found their man and they're really clear on that Kenny's the guy for them.
0: Former Roosters star Joey Manu has emerged as the PNG Chiefs' next target. He left the NRL in 2024 to pursue a career in rugby union after winning 2 premierships. Manu was seen travelling to Port Moresby with Chiefs general manager Michael Chamas. And investigations loom over the Argentina World Cup team after ugly scenes following the final. Some of the Argentine players attempted to fight opposing Spanish players following the full-time whistle. Former Socceroo Craig Foster labelled the actions shocking and disgraceful. Now you're up to date with the latest 2NURFM news.
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9: Sunny conditions across the region today with some light winds around as well, and more of the same penciled in for Wednesday, Thursday and Friday. The weekend sunny through to next Monday as well, so we'll take that. Thank you very much. Tops of 21 for the coast, 20 degrees elsewhere, 14 right now in and around New Lambton Heights, 13 degrees at East Maitland and Green Hills at 7 past 10 at 2NURFM 103.7.
10: He sold more than 300 million records, a member of the Rock and Roll Hall of Fame, and was knighted by the Queen. Hi, I'm Mark Rourke with Elton John for Coffee Break. Born Reginald Kenneth Dwight in 1947 in Middlesex, England, he began as a weekend pianist at a nearby pub at the age of 15 with the help of his mum and stepfather.
11: And I used to live with my mum and my auntie and my grandmother. And so there was always music in the house in some form or other, records and a piano. And I played by ear first of all, and then when I was about six or seven, I can't remember, it's so long ago, then my parents said, you should have piano lessons, much against my will, I hasten to add. But I had a nice music teacher when I was young, so it was all right. But I was really, I still am very much an ear-taught person.
10: In 1967, he entered an advert in the British magazine New Musical Express, placed by Ray Williams. At their first meeting, Williams gave Reggie a stack of lyrics written by Bernie Taupin, who had answered the same ad. Reggie wrote music for the lyrics and then mailed it to Taupin, beginning a partnership that still exists.
11: And when I became Elton John, it was like a new lease of life. I didn't particularly like being Reg Dwight. It had too many unhappy memories and sort of... I hated the word Reg anyway. I mean, it's just a horrible name to call a kid. It's like calling somebody Cuthbert or Egbert or something like that. So as soon as I was Elton, it was just great. I was just like a new personality. Reg is kind of coming back into my life a little bit. I sort of relented back on him a bit, and it's not so bad now. But at the time, I was just delighted. I'm delighted to become somebody else.
10: They recorded the single Lady Samantha for Elton's debut album, Empty Sky. The single border song from their next album made it into the US Top 100, and the second single, Your Song, reached number 7, Elton's first hit single.

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1: The next album, Tumbleweed Connection, reached number 2 in the US, and the album Madman Across the Water reached number 8, producing the songs Leave On and Tiny Dancer.

0: Next up was Honky Chateau, becoming Elton's first number one album, spending 5 weeks at the top with Honky Cat and Rocket Man hitting the charts. Rocket Man! The remainder of the 70s were very successful years for Elton John, with hit singles such as Crocodile Rock, Daniel, Candle in the Wind, Someone Saved My Life Tonight, Don't Go Breaking My Heart, and Sorry Seems to Be the Hardest Word. And the 80s weren't too shabby either, with his 1983 album Too Low for Zero, featuring, I guess that's why they call it the blues, and I'm Still Standing.
1: So I tend to write more than I record, or more stuff than is needed for one album. And when we'd actually finished all the stuff of the album, I wrote 17 songs in 3 days, which will, you know, appear on either the next album or other people's albums, whatever. It comes much easier, and I think I'm far pickier than I ever was before, and it's much easier than it ever was. I mean, it was easy anyway. I've never really had that time of felt like drying up or anything like that, but it's just as easy, in fact, easier.
0: It's Elton John for Coffee Break on 2NUR FM.

It's Elton John for Coffee Break on 2NURFM. Towards the end of the 80s, Elton still was very prominent on the charts with songs like Nikita, the dance hit I Don't Want to Go On With You Like That, and the soul-inspired album Sleeping With the Past, which featured Sacrifice, Club at the End of the Street, and Healing Hands. As the 90s rolled on, Elton became more involved with movie soundtracks, featuring music for The Lion King, with his most notable effort there being Can You Feel the Love Tonight, and later producing Billy Elliot the Musical.

0: In 1995, Elton was appointed a Commander of the Order of the British Empire, and for his charitable work, he was knighted by Queen Elizabeth in 1998.
1: In fact, even when I first started to make it, I was always a big record collector in those days, and I used to collect imports a lot, and the two major stores in England at that time were One Stop, or London rather, One Stop Musicland, and two of my friends used to run Musicland, and even when I had the Elton John albums out and was successful, I used to go in there on Saturday mornings and just help serve, because I just love records. So just watching records go around as a kid fascinated me. So no, I was just a very average organist in a very average band, and I left that band, which was Bluesology, because, and I think about it now, it's kind of how I did the initiative to do it, but we were playing cabaret with Long John Baldry, and I just hated playing to people that just like were eating and stuff. So, and that's how I met Bernie. So fate's played a great part in my life. I was made about five or six major decisions in my life that have turned out to be winners. That was one of them.
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0: Good times, some great music at 2NURFM 103.7. Got to say, with the hardest part, or possibly sometimes the hardest part to put when we put some of these coffee breaks together, is figuring out what to play. When the artist has two or three songs that you know and love, yeah, it's pretty simple. This had a bit of a look. We have 68 items, 68 individual Elton John songs in the computer. So hopefully we got a couple of your favourites anyway for coffee break there with the Crocodile Rock. And I'm Still Standing. The Passing Parade with John DeRemus will be along a little bit. He'll be taking a look at Siberia today. And in the next little minute, Taylor Blackburn from Finder will take us through what tax time could be looking like, those expecting a refund, and what they plan to do with it. At 2NURFM.
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1: Good times and great music at 2NURFM 103.7. And of course, we're mid-July, well, past mid-July now, and you may have already started getting the automated text messages, the emails from your accountant or your tax service saying, hey, remember us, it's time to get your tax done. And as we start to get into that part of the year, the question turns, will I get a refund? Am I expecting one? Will I have a bill? And for those who are expecting a refund, what actually will happen with those funds that are coming back? Well, glad you asked. The gang at Finder have been poring over some of those results as of late. And from Finder, Taylor Blackburn joined us now. Taylor, always a pleasure. Are you always one that gets your tax done straight out of the gate, or is it just something that kind of happens over the next couple of months? Good morning.
2: Yeah, good morning. The general advice is to wait for at least a few weeks when in July, so some employers don't get it done straight away, and then you end up filing and then having to refile. I think something like 2 in 5 people who filed their taxes early ended up having to spend extra time redoing it. So that's one thing, you know, if you've got that white line fever to really go for it, maybe hold back a little bit. But my situation is a little different because I've got dual citizenship, and that adds a whole layer of complexity. But the general advice is, wait until at least late July. Make sure all of the figures are in so you don't have to do it again.
1: Yeah, good luck with that. That's like a whole different mess. I'm assuming it's the IRS that are also coming knocking on your door?
2: That's right. They want to make sure that the ATO has taken enough, and then they need a little taste off the top too, so it's great.
1: Of course they do. Of course they do. Well, it's one of the two things that is guaranteed in life. All right, so for those that have been surveyed at the moment, we're expecting a tax return. Just a little over a third said, yeah, we're getting some money back, but around 15% said, you know what, I got some money to go to the ATO, I reckon.
2: Yeah, so 38% expecting money back. That's about 8 million people, which is great. And what we're seeing the majority of those people say they're going to do with it is stuff it in savings. So it used to be, we've been asking this question for the last 10 years or so, and we used to see quite a few more people say, oh, I'm going to splash out on a holiday or whatever. But I think the cost of living crunch is real, and if you're getting that return, you kind of need it.
1: Yeah, and I mean, looking at those that are maybe doing some fun stuff, it's a total of 10% for those who use it for a holiday or go shopping. As you said, that number's dropping off. Nearly 60% straight into savings, which is good. But again, with the cost of living, all those other residuals as well, people paying off bills, mortgage, not a bad idea. And always we see some of the credit card bills and the buy now, pay later debt, which is one that's a relatively new phenomenon as well.
2: Yeah, and you know, it seems like saving is boring advice, but this isn't this isn't bonus money. This is your money that the ATO has been holding on to, and they're just giving it back to you some time later. So you know, the best scenario when it comes to your taxes is that you have either owe a very little amount or you get back a very little amount, because that means that you don't have an unexpected bill that you can't quite handle, or you don't have a big lot of money coming back that means you could have been doing something with that all throughout the year.
1: Do we think that more and more people are relying on a tax refund to sort of become part of their day-to-day budget these days? So like they know, well, about August, September, I know that based on last year, I should have this coming. So that is actually going to sort of help pay for life moving forward.
2: Yeah, well, we know we've asked the question, like, how critical is your tax refund? And for those, expecting it, they say it's very critical. But it's not necessarily something you plan your year around. It's something that, you know, when it comes up, you go, oh, this will be really good. That's kind of the sentiment we've got, because when we ask, how much do you have in savings, there's about 40% or so who say they have less than $1,000 in savings. So getting that tax refund is actually a huge boost to a lot of budgets that are struggling.
1: Yeah, well, I suppose if we look at it as a glass half full moment here, I mean, if you don't have the credit card debt, which 4% say they will, the buy now, pay later 2% and loans even less, if you're not in that boat, I mean, great that you can sort of get some zeros there, but if you don't and you are in a position to do so, put it into some savings, build up the buffer, because sure enough, Taylor, between now and Christmas, there will be another unexpected expense. Then it'd be great to just have the savings there for it.
2: That's right. They said, and I heard a guy say the other day, you know, when you don't have an emergency savings fund, everything that happens, you know, feels like an emergency. Everything feels like another line in a country music song. You know, it's just, you know, my dog died and my girl left and you know, the car broke down and everything else. But yeah, you're right. Having a little bit of a buffer there. We'll definitely have you in good stead when it comes to all the unexpected expenses that come up here at the end of the year.
1: And look, at the end of the day, anything that is some money coming back and not money you still owe is probably a good thing, and spend some of that wisely. Taylor, as always, a pleasure. We'll catch you next time around.
2: All right. Thanks, Mark.
1: All right. There he is, Taylor Blackburn from Finder, taking a look at the tax time. We're pretty much there. And what we plan to do with it, if of course we get a refund. And to NURFM. Come on!

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That's why the smart blokes head to Muswellbrook Steel. 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

0: Good times and great music at 2NUR FM 103.7. We'll take a look at the Coastal Forecast in a couple of moments. John DeRemus of the Passing Parade will be heading to Siberia today. So get your passport stamped. He'll be off for the Passing Parade a little bit. Plus Billy Joel and Mellencamp along with Michael Bolton all on the run-up to 11 o'clock for us at 2NUR FM.
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0: Lots of sunshine around Newcastle at the Hunter for today and right through to the weekend too. On the waters, those variable winds around 10 knots will be coming northeast 10 to 15 knots late afternoon and then tending northerly by late evening. Seas below a metre and we have a 1.5 to 2 metre swell from the east-northeast. That'll drop a little bit later for tonight. High tide coming up at 2 o'clock at 1.6 metres there and tops of 21 for the coast. 20 degrees for the Hunter Valley today. Right now, 14 for you by the lake at Spears Point. 13 degrees in and around Wickham. Also, 12 degrees for you in Nullarbor. It's 25 to 11 at 2NUR FM 103.7.

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2: This is John Doremus with the passing parade of the story of a sub-zero hell on Earth, Siberia. From early times, Siberia was the home of various Mongol tribes who hunted and warred, plundered, and intermarried. In 1569, Ivan IV, Tsar of Russia, known as Ivan the Terrible, looked with greedy eyes on the rich furs that awaited the taking on the other side of the Ural Mountains. The vast snow-covered wilderness that was to become a land of dread. While Ivan the Terrible was contemplating the invasion of Siberia, he was beaten to the punch by a freebooter Cossack named Yermak, who, together with a cutthroat band of fellow Cossacks, was on the run from Ivan. Yermak and his henchmen penetrated far into the unknown waste, defeated the Mongol tribes that opposed them, and more or less offered their new empire to Ivan in return for his goodwill. Thus, in effect, was Siberia procured by the Tsar, whose successors decided it should become a land of exile for Russian undesirables. Until 1825, no records were kept of the number of exiles sent to Siberia. But in the succeeding half-century, at least 750,000 were marched across the Urals, most of them to living deaths. The clearing stations for these unfortunates were the jails of Moscow and St. Petersburg. Chained by the wrists and ankles to long iron rods, they were sent on their way, criminals, political outcasts, prisoners of war, religious martyrs, driven on by the lash and left to die when they could go no further. For those who survived the march, which extended over thousands of miles, there was little relief to be found in the frozen, desolate regions of Siberia. Among the most celebrated persons sent into exile was Prince Menshikov. For years, as the confidential minister of Peter the Great, Menshikov had practically ruled Russia. Banished to Siberia for life, he turned in his despair to God and became deeply religious. His tireless devotion to Christian service won him the esteem of a saint, and in parts of Siberia he is still revered as such. Another was the military hero Marshal Munich, who was exiled following a change of rulers. He was accompanied to Siberia by his wife and daughter. The latter, whose name was Anna, subsequently had her tongue removed for speaking out against the inhuman treatment of prisoners. In more recent times, men who, for good or ill, made history have tasted the bitterness of exile to Siberia. Vladimir Ilyich Lenin was sent to Unisia, where he lived with his wife in a small log hut. And there he prepared for the communist revolution of 1917 that ended the Tsarist regime in Russia. Joseph Stalin was exiled to Siberia 7 times between 1903 and 1914. He survived to succeed Lenin as the absolute master of Russia. Today, with every form of mineral beneath its frozen earth, Siberia has become the center of much industry. But the cost in human anguish and misery has surpassed anything recorded in history of the colonization of any other country. Desolate Siberia. Our time is up till we meet again for another chapter in the passing parade. This is John Doremus. Thank you so very much. And goodbye for now.
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0: Music for Mr. Michael Bolton at 2NUR FM 103.7. Look at that, morning jumping away from us, 13 to 11. And here's a great one that's starting again next Monday at the U3A. They are the looking to get blokes back into the kitchen with their men's cooking classes. They're doing those at Wanjing Bowling Club on a weekly basis for some mature age men. So the idea is to get the blokes self-sufficient in the kitchen, stripping it back, learn some of the basic cooking skills, and to reduce some social isolation and build some new relationships as well. I do a couple of classes each week, Monday and Friday, from 9:30, and they'll be starting again from this Monday. So, fellas, if you'd like some details on that happening at the Bowling Club at Wanji, make your way to the events calendar for more at our website, 2NURFM.com.au.
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2: We're joined on the line by Ashley Burns, auctioneer and company director of Burns & Co. Auctions, Beresfield. Ashley, the July auction starts next Monday. What can bidders and enthusiasts expect to see across the 3 days?
3: We'll have another 100 or so cars and motorbikes going through, Graham, and this particular auction looks very strong in the Aussie muscle section again, which is really what the market's after, so I'm really looking forward to it.
2: Tell us about some of the headline vehicles and other standout entries.
3: We've got some really some late model Holdens, including an extremely desirable W1 Walkinshaw enhanced vehicle, which will sell particularly well. And then we've got a good string of other Aussie muscle, you know, steel bumpers, etc. So it'll be a good strong catalogue once again. We've got a couple of nice unreserved vehicles coming through up there at Beresfield also, including an SSV Series 2 Utility V8. That'll be an attractive car for somebody. And being unreserved, it gives everyone a really good opportunity on something like that.
2: So for anybody considering selling a vehicle or a collection in a future auction, what should they do?
3: Just simply reach out by contacting me. It's Ashley Burns on 0408 618294. We've got, as you mentioned, the auction going through on the 27th, 28th of July, and then we go again on the 31st of August. So they're coming through regularly, Graham.
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Molly Gamp, it hurts so good at 2NUR FM 103.7. Lots of sunshine around the Hunter for the rest of the morning and afternoon. More of the same for the rest of the week too. We're expecting some more sunny days right through and including the weekend. And tops today of around 21 for the coast, 19 to 20 degrees elsewhere. We'll get you up to the Hunter newsroom with Ollie Goldner after Billy Joel at 2NUR FM 103.7.

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1: It's 11 o'clock. Good morning. I'm Ollie Goldner. Australia's Defence Industry Minister and Shortland MP Pat Conroy says the AUKUS deal will be full steam ahead despite the change of Prime Ministers in the UK. Andy Burnham has now officially become Britain's seventh Prime Minister in 10 years, replacing Sir Keir Starmer. Pat Conroy says the new PM has already said he will honour existing defence commitments.
2: And the appointment of John Healey as Chancellor, their version of Treasury, is great news for Australia. John, who I know personally, is a great friend of Australia. He's committed to spending taxpayers' money wisely in the UK and increasing defence funding. So this is great news for AUKUS.
1: Additional seating capacity is being added to the Central Coast and Newcastle rail line, ensuring the service can cope with the growing number of commuters. The state government has announced two of the new Maryung trains operating on the service will have 10 carriages instead of the usual 8, adding 173 seats to each service. Newcastle MP Tim Crackenthorpe says the state government has recognised the need to expand the service.
3: We're putting another two 10-car Maryungs in. That'll replace the 8-car sets on morning and afternoon peak runs at this point. So this will, you know, increase the comfort of so many more people. And as we bring more and more online, I think they'll be happier and happier.
1: A new public wharf has opened in Belmont, providing improved access to Lake Macquarie for locals and visitors. The 71-metre structure replaces a wharf which served the community for the past 50 years, with the new structure being both longer and wider. Hunter Minister and Swansea MP Yasmin Catley says the wharf is the first step in the commitment to upcoming repair and renewal projects in Lake Macquarie.
4: Well, the Minns Labor government invested $1.6 million into the project, working with the Lake Macquarie City Council to deliver the wharf that matches the way that people use the lake today. And of course, it's important to remember that from this new wharf, we've also got our $7.5 million commitment to repair and reopen the Swansea Seawall.
1: Economists warn petrol prices at the Bowser could climb back above $2 amid spiralling tensions in the Middle East. Yemen's Houthi rebels have announced a maritime embargo against Saudi Arabia, vowing to target a southern gateway to the Red Sea that could further hamper global supply as the disruptions continue in the Strait of Hormuz. Hunter councils are being awarded for their progress in housing developments with new state government infrastructure grants. A total of $9 million is being injected across five local councils, going towards various projects designed to improve community facilities, roads and pedestrian infrastructure. It comes as part of a $54 million statewide program, which provided funds for 30 of the state's high-performing councils. Planning and Public Spaces Minister Paul Scully says councils should be rewarded for their efforts.
5: We're working with councils in a carrot and stick approach to make sure when councils are performing or outperforming their requirements, they're rewarded with assistance and financial assistance to provide community enabling infrastructure.
1: Lochinvar could be the next park run location in Australia, with a Maitland councillor pushing for a track to be developed from the suburb to Anamba. At tonight's council meeting, Don Ferris will push for the project to be installed alongside the major housing developments in the region's west. Current plans would deliver around 4,200 lots over 500 hectares of land used for residential, recreation and local centres, including up to 15,000 homes in the next 15 years. Councillor Ferris says active transport needs to be a priority for the rapid expansion.
6: We need to move away from car-centric suburbs. That's all we're building at the moment. We need to encourage a bit more of an active transport mindset in people, where we can encourage people to walk, run, ride, use public transport. That's going to take pressure off our roads and it's going to stop people sitting in traffic all day.
1: And more than 2,000 tonnes of illicit cigarettes have been seized in border force operations in the past year. More than 13 million vapes were also captured, which is an increase of more than 100% compared to the previous 12 months. In finance, the All Ords is down 41 points at 89.33, one Aussie dollar buying 70 US cents.
0: Yeah! 2NURFM Sport.
1: Tasmania Devils coach Ken Hinckley has already set his sights on recruiting a coaching staff for 2028. Lions coach Chris Fagan has been tipped as a person of interest, which could see him return to his home state. Hinckley says they're not just recruiting anyone.
7: We'll go after everything that's possible and we'll make sure we give it a great shot. You know, there'll be knockbacks, there'll be turn downs, but there'll be some yeses, and that's what we'll get. But we won't put any limits on who we're going after. We'll just go after the right people.
1: Manly star Tom Trbojevic hasn't been ruled out of an end-of-season finals push after his hamstring injury. He's expected to be sidelined for 4 to 6 weeks following his 9th hamstring injury. He's already missed 2 months earlier this year with a similar issue. And the PNG Chiefs have set their sights on former Roosters star Joey Manu. The Kiwi international left the NRL in 2024 to pursue a career in rugby union. Now you're up to date with the latest 2NURFM news.
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12: Sunny conditions for the rest of the morning and afternoon as well, with some light winds ahead of another cool evening across the Hunter. Temperatures dropping to between 3 and 7 degrees. The rest of the week, mostly sunny, up to around 20 there, with the sun leaving us this afternoon at 8 past 5. 21 the top of the coast, 19 to 20 degrees inland. It is 16 degrees for you now. Cardiff, also 16 degrees at Bellbird Heights. 8 minutes past 11. G'day, Mark Rook with you up until midday for today. Little 70s, little disco happening now. And Vicky Sue Robinson and Turning That Beat Around at 2NURFM 103.7.

0: Right across Newcastle and the Hunter, 2NURFM 103.7. It's Blondie and the tide is high. Mark Rourke with you for the next little bit. A few things that are making news around at the moment. You may have been hearing this, particularly if you're on the trains. A total of 173 seats, new ones, who's counting, have actually been added the last couple of days, with a couple more of those huge 10-car Marion trains added to some of the peak period between the Newcastle and the Central Coast. So if you're struggling to get a seat of a morning, maybe, just maybe, you'll be able to warm up one of the 173 new ones in and out of work over the next weeks and months to come. And sometimes you just don't realise what you have until it's gone. And I think for many that was the case when old Sydney Town closed all those years ago. And there keeps being sort of backroom attempts to kind of revive it. And I think in a general sense this would be a fabulous idea if we could get that amazing look into the past back on the Central Coast there. Now, of course, the land that the former Old Sydney Town Park resides on, a little bit of that land ownership spills into where you'll find the Reptile Park as well, is currently owned by an organisation known as the World Cultural Tourism Village. And the Chinese firm, that's them, they purchased that back in 2018 for $20 million, which overall seems somewhat cheap, I guess. But then that's 2018 prices. Anyway, there have been attempts to try and put some proposals in and around that land. Back in 2020, they were looking for a mixed-use kind of development there with some residential, also thrown in some tourism, public recreation. And they've had another crack at it back in 2023 and 2025. But as always, when something is on the way, there's always a bureaucracy that gets in the way. Some of the state government agencies, along with Central Coast Council, have said, no, no, no, naughty, naughty. No way we can have residential homes there, too close to the industrial land, which is just down the road, and a bit away from essential services such as schools, et cetera, et cetera. So we'll wait with some interest to see what happens there. But the firm, again, known as World Cultural Tourism Village, has said, well, look, essentially a residential component. So now we can flog off homes and units. That would kind of be necessary, financially speaking, to get any revival of the nostalgic theme park back up and running. So they've had three cracks at it. We will see what happens. And again, what's this space maybe? Because at the moment, what's left is just deteriorating away. And that is very, very sad itself, becoming the history that it was there to teach. 17 past 11 at 2NURFM.
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0: Good times and great music at 2NUR FM 103.7. Just a reminder of something coming our way tomorrow. He'll be back with us. He joins us every Wednesday, our exercise physiologist, Mark Goswell. And quite often we invite you to reach out to him. If there is a topic you'd like him to cover, you can send him an email ahead of time. In fact, you can do it right now if you like. The email address for him is askmark@2NURFM.com. But we'll catch up with him tomorrow after around 9:30. Of course, after midday, he is back with another hour of Health Naturally. Dennis Stewart, he'll be looking forward to your calls at around 30 minutes on 4921 6216, and talking travel after 1 o'clock as well. So, I mean, has a big afternoon on the wireless for you after our national and local news at and from midday today. We'll take a look at what's happening on the water next to 2NUR FM.
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5: Across Hunter Waters this morning, variable 10 knot winds turning northeast into the later part of the afternoon and then switching strictly to the north by late evening. Seas below a metre, we have a swell around 1.5 to 2 metres from the east to northeast, dropping a little bit by tonight, and a high tide coming up at 2 o'clock. We'll get that low tide at 8 p.m. This evening as well. Sun leaving us at 8 past 5 today with a top of 21 for the coast, 19 to 20 degrees elsewhere. Right now, 16 degrees at Bar Beach. Also, 16 degrees for you at Greta Brankston. It is 27 to midday at 2NURFM 103.7. We're so

0: Good times and great music at 2NURFM 103.7. Wendy Matthews, Standing Strong, and some early McCartney and Uncle Albert. All right, lots of events been happening around the Hunter for Christmas in July. Still very much a thing. We've been talking about some of them over the last couple of weeks. And here's one that is happening at the very end of July, on July 31st. Big fundraising night put on by the Wanderers Old Boys and Gals Social Club. They do this every year. It's the big fundraising raffle. And this year round, they'll be supporting the Hunter Breast Cancer Foundation. And it's a big night at the Chelmsford Hotel in Currie on that Friday night. So they'll have the raffle ticket, of course, a bit of fun as well as they celebrate Christmas in July. And if you'd like some details on that one, make your way up to the events calendar at 2NURFM.com.au.
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Good times and great music at 2NUR FM. It's Bob Seger who, this morning, actually teasing something across his social media platform, saying, look, stay tuned for an announcement this week. I can only hope it's some live videos or something, Bob. Anyway, we'll wait and see what that happens to be. In the meanwhile, we'll get you up to our national news team in a little minute and your Hunter headlines at 12.05 this afternoon. After that, Amanda's here, joined by Dennis Stewart for an hour of Health Naturally and then talking travel after our 1 o'clock update a little later. Enjoy the rest of your day with Dennis Waterman, Minder indeed, at 2NUR FM 103.7.

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1: In this bulletin, the new police powers in New South Wales, why petrol prices could rise further, and the Dragons coach's message to fans. It's midday. Good afternoon. I'm Madeline McNeil. One Nation leader Pauline Hanson is embarking on a national listening tour in a bid to capitalise on her party's popularity. Federal Politics editor Michael Packey.
2: Senator Hanson is back in Australia after spending time in the UK and Italy. She's addressed a business breakfast in Perth as protesters gathered outside. Senator Hanson used the function to announce a national listening tour to hear concerns from everyday Australians.
3: Pubs, businesses, kitchen tables, maybe even a few fish and chip shops.
2: Separately, the One Nation leader has come to the defence of her high-profile recruit, Barnaby Joyce, following a bizarre outburst on national TV last night.
4: Are you really comfortable with where she is taking you?
5: Sit down!
2: Mr. Joyce shouted at his dog, who was distracting him during an interview. Senator Hanson posted, "You've got to love live TV dealing with a barking dog during an already hostile ABC interview." Michael Packey reporting.
1: New laws will be introduced aimed at giving New South Wales Police more access to road cameras to solve crime cases. Jefferson Shaw reports.
6: Current privacy laws require toll operators to black out faces in camera images. Premier Chris Minns says he believes those laws have been holding officers back in solving crimes, including assassination attempts.
7: And we're going to introduce legislation so that they can get the information to keep us safe.
6: Mr. Minns says it's a change the police commissioner has asked for, and he's calling on the crossbench to put upper house politics aside to get the legislation through. If passed, it'll roll out in stages, starting with the Harbour Bridge and Tunnel. Jefferson Shaw, State Parliament.
1: The state's health minister says the efforts to shut down illegal tobacconists are sending a clear message to others thinking about getting involved in the trade. Speaking to Mark Levy, Ryan Park has defended the number of health staff actively involved in compliance operations and stressed that New South Wales can't solve the problem alone.
8: I'm not going to pretend that a piece of legislation in the New South Wales Parliament all of a sudden means that no one does the wrong thing. That doesn't happen in any part of society, but we do need a bit of assistance when we've got such a distortion in the market between the legal product and the illegal product. And that's why the tobacco excise is a part of the solution.
1: Border Force says more than 2,000 tonnes of illicit cigarettes were seized during operations across Australia last year. A man has been charged over a deadly stabbing in Sydney's inner suburbs. Dusty Fitzpatrick reports.
9: The body of a 63-year-old man was found inside a unit at Newtown last month. A forensic post-mortem examination found the man had suffered a fatal stab wound to his chest. Detectives then set up a task force to investigate his death. Following inquiries, a 51-year-old man was arrested at a correctional facility in Park Lee. He was then taken to Riverston Police Station, where he's been charged with murder. Dusty Fitzpatrick, Sydney.
1: Economists say a rapid change is needed in the global energy market to keep fuel prices in Australia down as the conflict in the Middle East drags on. The United States has launched fresh strikes against Iran, while Yemen's Houthi rebels have announced a maritime embargo against Saudi Arabia. Britain has ushered in its seventh Prime Minister in about a decade. Nine's Europe correspondent Josh Bavis reports from 10 Downing Street.
10: After Keir Starmer delivered one last goodbye speech and offered his resignation to the King, Andy Burnham was installed as Britain's new Prime Minister. He was most recently the Mayor of Greater Manchester, but took the Labour leadership last week after winning a seat in a by-election in June. Today he pitched his leadership as the circuit breaker needed for Great Britain. He's proposing to nationalise utilities and reindustrialise parts of the UK. Andy Burnham also makes history as the first lifelong openly Catholic Prime Minister of Britain, although some of his social views differ widely to those held by the Church. In London, Josh Bavis.
1: Australia's Defence Industry Minister says the AUKUS deal will be full steam ahead despite the change of Prime Ministers in the UK. Pat Conroy says the new British leader has already said he'll honour existing defence commitments. A teenage boy is due to face court accused of setting fire to his former school in the state's central west. Police will allege the teenager filmed himself as he lit the blaze in the administration building of Cowra High. There are just 10 days left to nominate someone for the 2027 Australian of the Year Awards. Nominations close on the 31st of July. Australia Day Council spokesperson Todd Ashurst says there's a range of categories.
0: Go to www.australianoftheyear.org.au, work out which category you're going to nominate for: Australian of the Year, Senior Australian of the Year for those aged 65 years or over, Young Australian of the Year, ages 16 to 30, or Australia's Local Hero, which acknowledges significant contribution at the local community level.
1: And Italian carmaker Fiat has stopped importing passenger vehicles into Australia as sales plummet. The iconic brand recorded just 13 local sales last month. In finance, the All Ords is trading down 29 points at 89.45. One Australian dollar is buying 70.05 US cents.
5: Good afternoon, I'm Ollie Goldner from the Hunter Newsroom. Commuters on the Newcastle and Central Coast Rail Line will have an easier time finding seats during peak times, with more carriages being added to the line's Maryung trains. Two of the trains will have 10 carriages during peak hours instead of the usual 8, adding an extra 173 seats to the service. Newcastle MP Tim Crackenthorpe says the government is catering for a recent increase in commuter numbers.
11: Maryung's are new trains. They'll build in South Korea. We're looking to build more trains to replace the Tangaras here in the Hunter. But yep, they're new. They're coming online, and as they do, they increase the capacity and the comfort for passengers.
5: Meanwhile, essential maintenance has begun on the Hunter Valley Rail Network today. Critical upgrades are taking place at 125 sites, including track renewals and bridge upgrades. The work is being undertaken along the line between Kooragang and Warrabrook and to Muswellbrook. Buses are replacing trains until 7:30 on Friday morning. Newcastle, Lake Macquarie, Cessnock, Maitland and Port Stephens councils are being rewarded for their progress in housing developments. The New South Wales government has awarded 30 of the state's top performing councils with a $54 million injection into infrastructure projects. Five local projects received funding, including the revitalisation of Wickham Town Centre, the Leakenfield Street Bridge replacement, the Charlestown to Whitebridge corridor upgrade and the Max McMahon Oval redevelopment. Planning and Public Spaces Minister Paul Scully says it's only the beginning of further investments.
12: There'll be a further round of this, and this will be reward those councils who continue to improve their performance through time, because we know the quicker an assessment's done, the quicker a new key goes into a new door of a new home.
5: Lake Macquarie Council has unveiled its new and improved jetty at Brooks Parade in Belmont today. The $1.6 million wharf infrastructure is 10 metres longer and 2.4 metres wider than the replaced timber wharf, which served the community for around 50 years. Hunter Minister and Swansea MP Yasmin Catley says the new wharf sits alongside many other strong investments for the region.
13: The wharf is another example of the Minns Labor government investing in the future of Lake Macquarie and supporting the local boating community. This funding builds on a strong pipeline of investment already being delivered across the lake. We are really invested in the lake because we know how important it is to the people that live around it.
5: It's hoped Hunter Public Schools will be included in a plan to replace demountable classrooms with permanent ones. The state government's expected to ditch around 600 as part of a multi-billion dollar investment. The Daily Telegraph reports $2.3 billion of this will be spent on replacements in regional New South Wales. Student accommodation for the University of Newcastle's Gosford campus is on track to be completed by the start of 2028. Construction is now officially underway, with the formal council chambers of Mann Street being stripped out to be converted into a mix of studio and dormitory accommodation. Local graduates from both the university and TAFE are involved in the project, which will provide accommodation for 127 students. And Maitland councillor Don Ferris will move a motion to install a parkrun track at the Anamba to Brankston growth corridor at tonight's council meeting. The major housing project is in the planning stages of development between Cessnock, Maitland and Singleton, set to feature up to 15,000 new homes. Don Ferris says active transport is the way forward for a happier and healthier community.
14: And just that whole active transport mindset as well. People who are, you know, walking 1,500 metres to get to a train station or riding their bike for 3 kilometres to get to a train station, they're healthier people, they're happier people. And again, they're not sitting in traffic.
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5: The Newcastle Jets will get their season underway tonight when they take on Preston in the Australia Cup. Preston sit fourth on the ladder in the Victorian Premier League and will host the A-League Premiers. Jets import Alex Grant says he's ready to go.
16: Sometimes in football you don't have time to react to, you know, certain situations, and you've got to be ready when called upon. So yeah, I feel like I am. I've been obviously training with Sydney for the last 3 weeks, so I feel like I'm fighting fit and ready to go.
5: The Knights have suffered a huge setback just 3 rounds into the NRLW season. Skipper Yasmin Meeks has suffered an ACL tear during their victory against the Dragons. She'll miss the rest of the season, including the upcoming World Cup and possibly next year's State of Origin. And Maitland All Blacks scrum half Hare Meihana has used his kicking game to keep his side in top two contention. He scored 5 penalty goals and 2 conversions in their 3-point win over Merriweather over the weekend. Now you're up to date with the latest 2NURFM Hunter News.
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23: Good afternoon. It's a lovely sunny day with light winds, tops between 17 and 20 degrees. It'll be a little cooler tonight with temperatures falling to between 3 and 7, but tomorrow's looking quite good. Sunny afternoon and tops of 22 for the coast and 21 for the valley. We can also expect a mostly sunny Thursday and a sunny Friday. Right now it's 18 degrees at Caves Beach, 16 at Cameron Park, 17 at Corlett. 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
23: Well, we missed him last week, but he's back, looking lovely with his nice haircut. Welcome,
24: oh,
23: Dennis Stewart.
24: Dear, dear, dear. Thank you for saying that, Amanda. It's made my day.
23: Oh, lovely.
24: I'm still up there. I'm still
23: you
24: there.
23: You are, you are. Now, Dennis, today you want to talk about herbs and the benefits they have in helping to treat women's problems, and in particular, the common problem of infertility. Now, you spoke about this previously, but recently you've been encouraged to speak about it again. Why is this?
24: Look, things come together. Carl Jung, the great psychologist, made the statement that things synchronize. And he developed the concept of synchronicity, that things don't happen just because they happen. And something happened to me the other day. The first part was I was in getting my farm trailer registered again, and the lady that looked after me very well there recognised me. Said, oh, Dennis, look, yes, look, I need to bring Joe or Jimmy or whatever his name is up to see you. He'll be going to school next year. She said, you know who I am, don't you? And I said, oh, of course I know who you are.
23: You had no idea?
24: And she was a lady that I was able to help up in the Hunter have her first child, where she was having some great difficulty. And that was good, but then you wouldn't believe it. I was walking past Coles and coming out, I don't know what I was doing, getting some food or something, and I bumped into a lady there who had a teenage daughter beside her. And she said, oh, Dennis, she said, I want you to meet Jewel or whatever her name was. She said, she's such and such an age now, and she came to see you, and here's the result. She said, can we get a photograph?
23: Aww.
24: I said, of course you can. Now, I thought to myself, there has to be a meaning in this.
23: Yeah.
24: And I always think about what topics I'm going to talk about on this program. And I thought, okay, this is a good topic, synchronicity. I've been meaning or having to talk about this fascinating topic that has helped so many people in my career, women, that is, have a child who hitherto were having great difficulty. We'll talk about that. It's a fascinating topic.
23: It is. Well, I'm sure a lot of ears are pricking up right now. So if you've got a question for Dennis, you can give us a call, 49216216. This is Health Naturally on 2NURFM.

0: Newcastle Hunters 2 and URFM 103.7. This is Health Naturally with Dennis Stewart. Today we're talking about infertility, but if you've got some other questions, you can give us a call, 49216 216.
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0: This is Health Naturally with Dennis Stewart. 49216 216 is the number to call if you'd like to ask him a question. And we've got Joy from Tweed Heads on the line. Hi, Joy, how can we help you today?
5: Hello, Amanda. I'm just ringing up to speak to Dennis if he could help me with my daughter. She's in her mid-40s and she's starting to go through the change of life with the hormones and everything. Yes. And yes. Well, I was just wondering if there's a vitamin or something, Dennis, that she may be able to take that's not too expensive.
6: Yes, look, you've probably heard me talk about this before, Joy, but my first recommendation for women that are moving through this stage of their life is that with the onset of symptoms, start to do that which is very popular in many European countries, and that is to simple as it sounds, get hold of some sage tea. Now, sage is a herb, as you would know. It's a fragrant herb, and it accompanies many meals, etc. But like many herbs, they have many uses. And sage has a reputation of easing some of the transit, particularly where the symptoms of flushing, irritability, night sweats in particular, when they are dominant symptoms, sage, simple as it sounds, can sometimes provide sufficient relief to make the journey more, I was going to say enjoyable, but I would say more tolerable. But look, I know it sounds quite quaint, but I can assure you my reading on the herb allows me to say that it has a chemistry that is what we refer to as phytoestrogenic. Now, I know that sounds very technical, but what it means is that it contains constituents which, in a way, mimic the effect of estrogen in the body, and as a result can help when estrogen starts to wane. That sounds to be a pretty good explanation. I hope it's right. But also,
5: I think so too then, Dennis. Thank you very much
6: I think that's worthwhile. And the only other thing that I would say is that very frequently during the change, as it used to be called, mood swings could be characteristic of it, a bit of depression, a bit of irritability. And there a good companion, again, which is very economical, is the Herbs and John's Wort, St. John's Wort.
5: John's Wort,
6: Now, that's a herb that has a good reputation. It's economical. Yep. It's available both from your good pharmacist and your health food store. I would suggest, Joy, that that is a useful thing to recommend to your daughter. It's economical and with a good reputation.
5: Okay. And what was that again, Dennis? St. John's
0: Wort.
6: St. John's Wort.
5: St John's Wharf. Yes. Okay, then. Thank you very much for that, Dennis. Listen to your show all the time.
6: Thank you, Joy. And by the way,
5: okay, have a lovely day.
6: I like the name Joy. It's a very happy name.
5: Oh, it is. Thank you.
0: Thanks, okay. Joy.
5: Thank
0: Bye.
5: You very much,
6: Thank
5: Dennis.
6: You, darling.
5: Bye. Bye.
0: Bye. And next we have Daryl from Nelson Bay. Hi, Daryl. Thanks for holding. What can we do for you today?
7: Hi. I've just been diagnosed with diabetes too.
6: Yes.
7: And I was reading that one of the possible causes is a parasite in the pancreas that could be quite easily dealt with. I was just wondering if Dennis had any information on that sort of situation.
6: Daryl, I haven't. I think that's a theory that I would have difficulty accepting. Diabetes has a history that's understood very well medically. I think if a parasite theory was logical or credible, I think that it would have been brought more into the management of diabetes than what it has been. I would have great reservations about giving too much credibility to that, Daryl, but look, who am I? I'm just a simple herbalist. But I know a bit about diabetes.
7: Yeah. They just made it, you know, like the article indicated there were some simple herbs to get rid of it. But
6: well, be cautious
7: no,
6: on that.
7: That's fine. I mean, I'm dealing with it, of you course. Know, by what my doctor's saying
6: good,
7: and my diet.
6: Good,
7: and
6: good. It's type two, is it? You're type two.
7: Sorry?
6: You're type two.
7: And I'm very low. I'm right on the border still.
6: So you're on metformin?
7: Yeah, a little bit of metformin, a bit of Forzyga.
6: Yeah, look, they're good medications. I'd be very happy with that. And if your doctor's also steering you through some useful lifestyle changes, eating habits, moving away from carbs and a little bit more protein, a little bit more exercise. I know a fair bit about diabetes. I could talk about it myself. but you're on the right track. Don't be sidetracked by thinking that herbs are the answer to everything. They're certainly not the answer.
7: Just had the opportunity to ring, and I thank you very much for your information.
6: It's always good, Daryl,
0: to ask the question.
6: Thank you, Daryl.
7: Thank you, bye.
0: Okay, well, if you've got a question for Dennis Stewart, you can give us a call, 49 216 216. This is Health Naturally on 2NURFM.

0: 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This is Health Naturally, and we've got Trevor from Cessnock on the line. Hi, Trevor, you want to talk about tremors today?
1: Yes, I've got dystonic tremors. I've been taking the tablets for quite a few years now, and it doesn't seem to be doing much good. I'm thinking I might be able to help with herbal.
2: Trevor, the tremors that you're experiencing, they've been diagnosed as being benign tremors? In other words, they're not related to any other serious condition. Certainly not Parkinson's or anything like that.
1: No, not at all.
2: That's good. And you've been on medicine for how long?
1: I've been on Nidorel for about 15 years.
2: And has it done anything?
1: It does help a little bit. I did see a specialist about it.
2: Good.
1: And he gave me, tried some quite high dosage, and it didn't feel well for me. And so I went back down and set 40 records, 40 in the afternoon for 9.
2: I'm battling to hear you, but never mind. I'll make a couple of recommendations. I'm not going to guarantee any major benefit, but they might be worth a while. There are a few herbs that have what we call antispasmodic characteristics, and I'll name a couple of them. I wouldn't suggest that you take them all at once, and if you were to take them, any benefit that you got would be very slow, if at all. But one of the herbs that is used as an antispasmodic, interestingly, is a herb called passionflower. Now, passionflower is known as a nervine in Western herbal terminology. The other herb that is used is a herb called skullcap, American herb. Both of those are used mainly for anxiety states where trembling and et cetera is associated to an anxiety condition. I throw those in, not because I'm guaranteeing anything, but they're inexpensive. They help tension or anxiety within the nervous system, and they might just have an edge in helping you cope with what you're battling through. But outside of that, Trevor, I haven't got anything that could compete with what your good doctor is prescribing, but those two herbs may be of benefit.
1: So that's passion.
2: Passionflower.
1: Yes.
2: And skullcap.
1: Skullcap. Okay, that sounds good. I'll give those a go.
2: Okay, Trevor.
0: Great. Thank you for your call, Trevor. We appreciate it.
1: Okay, then.
0: Thanks.
1: Thank you.
0: Bye. If you've got a question for Dennis, 49216216 is the number to call. And just a side note, if you do give us a call, if you could just
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0: 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We appreciate it.
1: Okay,
0: thanks. Bye. 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
5: This is Health Naturally. 49216216 is the number to call if you'd like to ask Dennis Stewart a question. In the meantime, Dennis, so we're talking about infertility today, and you've always emphasised that herbal medicine is a complementary system of medicine in most cases. Is this where herbal medicine fits into the treatment of infertility?
6: Oh, look, that's a very good question, Amanda, because listeners know that I do not in any way at all see herbal medicine as being a competitive system with the mainstream. I see it as being complementary, and that is helping mainstream medicine achieve objectives which they're not achieving, and providing an option for those people for whom the mainstream is not giving the result. Now, sometimes this spills over into the treatment of what we call infertility. But infertility, let me emphasise to listeners, any condition of infertility needs to be investigated, obviously, by your GP and probably also by an obstetrician or a gynaecologist, because infertility can be associated with factors such as, for instance, is the partner okay? Has the partner, the male, been assessed for sperm credibility? Very frequently, female infertility doesn't give enough investigation, in my opinion, to the male. But having said that, women who are having trouble, let me emphasise, need to be investigated, and then, if appropriate, succumb, if you like, or undergo the very good IVF procedures that have been developed over time. And we have a very good range of very competent obstetricians, gynaecologists, fertility specialists here in Newcastle. But I have found that over my too many years of practice, it's a very common thing to have women presenting who have exhausted the possibility of IVF and other techniques being able to help them, that they have had a number of treatments from the mainstream, and none of them have helped. Early in the investigation, some of them have been told that it would be impossible for them to conceive. In these situations, I have found that very frequently a selection, and I mean a selection because I don't want listeners to think that there is a particular herb or a particular formula that will do something that the mainstream or other therapies are not able to do. What I have found is that looking at each patient as an individual, that one can arrange a selection of medicinal herbs with a sound reputation both in European and in English-speaking herbalism. And over my many years, I've been able to log a whole history and diary of people that have done well on the application of herbal medicine to achieve their dream, that is, of having a child, when other things have not been able to get there. I guess what I'm saying is, for people that aren't aware that herbal medicine, professional Western herbal medicine based on the range of well-known herbs that Western herbalists use,

0: I want them to know that there are possible options available from credible practitioners. Let me keep in mind also, or listeners keep in mind, that these days quite a few general practitioners that I know, many of whom I've taught and have attended my postgraduate seminars, many of them would use or recommend at least the sorts of herbs that I use. So there's a growing awareness on the part of some medical practitioners, mainly due to their observing that some of their patients have achieved having a child when their treatment and recommendations were not successful. Now, does herbal medicine work in every case? Of course not. What we're saying here, it's a complementary therapy. It can be used to back up, to support, or to provide an option for the mainstream. And I think that needs to be known and utilised by people that perhaps have not heard of the concept of sensible Western-based herbal medicine being used to achieve fertility. What I would suggest here, and what I would warn here, is for listeners to be cautious as to what herbs they're using, to what group want to sell them herbs. Without adequate investigation and without an adequate understanding of the patient's condition, just the buying of herbs or being treated by an unqualified person is not going to achieve very much. Complementary medicine is practiced by competent practitioners who are not opposed or in competition with the mainstream, but rather provide an option for those for whom the mainstream has not been able to deliver what the patient or the client would be looking for.
1: Good advice. Thanks, Dennis. We'll continue with that discussion later. We've got Lynette from Rathmines on the line. Hi, Lynette. Thanks for holding. How can we help you today?
2: Hi. How are you going?
1: Good, thank you. What's the problem?
2: I'm just wondering if there's anything herbal that we can use to either prevent or treat plantar warts.
0: This is for you, is it, Lynette?
2: Well, it's for my mother, actually.
0: Mm-hmm. Now
2: she's in her 80s, yes, and she's got plantar wart under her foot.
0: And the doctor or a podiatrist has treated it or not treated it?
2: Not treated it, no.
0: Okay. Look, there are a couple of ways. The first thing, how many plantar warts does she have on her feet?
2: It's just one, and it's right near the base of the toe.
0: Okay. And the doctor has not suggested any topical application?
2: He's spoken to her about using some salicylic acid.
0: Salicylic acid, did you say?
2: Yes.
0: Yes. Well, that's what's called a keratolytic agent, and sometimes it's useful. But plantar warts are a difficult wart to treat. What might be worthwhile is to get Mum to talk to a podiatrist to see what can be offered at least to provide some comfort for the condition. Mm. But the other thing is, in herbal medicine, there is a preparation called Thuja, T-H-U-J-A, Thuja.
2: Yeah.
0: That's the name of a herb which has a reputation as a topical agent for treating warts per se. That is, multiple forms of warts have been attempted to be cured with the use of the herb Thuja. It comes in an ointment form from a good health food store. Even a pharmacy or a herbalist or naturopath should stock it. It's worthwhile trying. It's not something that burns, but if you were to Google Thuja and warts, you should find a recommendation made there or confirmation that it has a useful role to play in progressively eroding the wart. I tried that. It's not anything that I'm aware of would create any burning, and it might just give a little bit of progressive a resolution to the problem. Thuja, topically applied, requires perseverance, but it's a pretty harmless substance.
2: Lovely. Wonderful. Sounds like a great idea. Thank you, Dennis.
0: Thank you, Lynette.
1: Thanks, Lynette. Bye. Next, we've got Stephen from Curry. Hi, Stephen. You want to talk about high blood pressure?
3: Yes, I do, if I can.
0: Hello, Stephen.
3: Yeah, how you going, mate?
0: Look,
3: I've just been to my GP, my good doctor. And,
0: good.
3: I have dangerously high blood pressure.
0: Yes.
3: My reading this morning was 193 over 103.
0: That is very high.
3: Yeah, well, it was over 200 last Friday.
0: Okay.
3: But she's put me on medication, which is a good thing.
0: Yes, of course. Of course it's a good thing.
3: Tell Miss Darton or something.
0: Darton, yes.
3: Yep, that's the one. It's 40 milligrams.
0: Yes.
3: It says on there, do not take potassium.
0: Yes.
3: While I'm on that medication. So what? And that's really just about everything I used to like eating. So I'm wanting to know if there is a herb or a food that I could eat that will help lower my high blood pressure.
0: Stephen, with a high blood pressure such as that, I'm not aware of any food or herb that would safely get your blood pressure down to about 120.
3: Yeah, they're quite concerned about it, actually.
0: Beg your pardon?
3: I say they're quite concerned about it.
0: I think you need to be concerned about it. With reference to the potassium, I think what the emphasis there is that if you're taking any potassium medication or if your diet is high in bananas or anything like that, just cut it out. You can't. Potassium's in many foods. And
3: That's right.
0: That doesn't mean to say that you have to agonise over every food you're wanting to eat to make sure that it contains no potassium. I think, and I'm sure your good doctor would agree with me, what was being mentioned here was that you wouldn't want to take anything with potassium in it. And some medications that are prescribed by our doctors for certain conditions, in fact, require potassium. But here what they're saying is, no, don't take it. It counteracts or works against the benefit of that.
3: Mm. It's the only medication I'm on. I'm 60, and it's pretty much the only time I've had any form of health issue.
0: Yeah, I'm sure your doctor would have tested you, but blood pressure can have a number of causes. But sometimes the kidney can be implicated. I'm sure your doctor would have done appropriate blood tests or is in the process of doing that.
3: We've just completed all that last week.
0: Good.
3: ECGs. She's been a really good doctor, to be honest.
0: Absolutely. Look, you know my viewpoint. I have great encouragement for people to trust their doctors. They're at the front line of our healthcare. All of them work too hard, and in my opinion, they're underpaid. I've put my neck on the chopping block here. But look, there are various medications which your good doctor can work through. She would have heard of beta blockers and calcium channel blockers. There are a whole range of them. And if it is starting to come down, that's a good sign. I'd just work with her. You'll be seeing her regularly.
3: She's put me on a... I think it's called a chronic health plan or plan plus.
0: Good.
3: I'm back there on Friday, so we're obviously going to do... This is only new, so we're going to talk more on Friday when I go back.
0: She's a good doctor. She's a good doctor.
3: She has been good. I've only been seeing her for 2 weeks,
0: but
3: she's been really helpful. I was just wondering, I mean, let's face it, everything we take comes from the planet, so...
0: Yep.
3: Wondering if there was any foods or herbs that could help me as well.
0: She's got you on medication. The first thing to do is to get that stable, and then talk to her or to a dietitian about looking at a diet. That may have some benefit.
3: Yep.
0: In encouraging that process.
1: Good luck with that, Stephen. It sounds like there's a bit of a process there, but hopefully you'll get there.
0: That's a high blood pressure.
1: Yeah. Well, next we've got Helen, but we'll get to her very shortly. This is Health Naturally on 2NURFM.
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2: This is Hills Naturally on 2NURFM, and we've got Helen from Port Stephens on the line. Thanks for holding, Helen. How can we help you today?
3: I'm 72 years old and I'm losing my hair quite a lot. And I was just wondering if he's heard anything about pumpkin seed oil. It's on. It's doing a lot on the net at the moment about using it. Swallow the capsules, helps your grey hair grow.
4: Okay. I actually like pumpkin. Yeah? I like pumpkin. And pumpkin seed, interestingly, is used, even in this country, by some practitioners, for the treatment of various stages of prostate problems. So it does have a therapeutic activity, and it may be that the benefit that it has in perhaps slowing prostate enlargement says something about a hormone characteristic that might also assert itself when it's converted into an oil and topically applied. I can't vouch for that. But look,
3: have I got a prostate?
4: No. You'd be a rarity, my dear. I just threw that in to give some credibility to the good old pumpkin seed. In fact, I have patients that carry. I shouldn't laugh, but I have patients.
3: Sorry, mate, but yeah.
4: It's cute, isn't it? But I have patients that carry around pumpkin seed in their pocket like peanuts. And so they must have some belief in it. But look, there is a herb with a greater reputation, I would argue, and coming from a tradition that is much longer and greater than even Western tradition. Listeners would have heard me talk on this program about Ayurvedic medicine, which is the oldest system of medicine in the world, is still practiced and registered and taught in India, and has a whole range of herbs, which I have in fact lectured on in a one-semester program on Ayurvedic medicine. The herb there that is used in India and promoted both orally and topically as an oil is a herb called Eclipta, E-C-L-I-P-T-A, Eclipta alba, A-L-B-A, Eclipta alba. Now, you might say, well, what use is that to me? Well, you will find in some of the increasing number of Indian food stores that are all over the place now, and I welcome that. We've got some good ones on the Central Coast. They will stock also that herb in various forms, one form of which is an oil. So what I'm going to suggest is that the reputation of Eclipta alba as a herb to assist, put it this way, the hair and the scalp generally, is worthwhile and readily available in a commercial form that makes sense, with good branding and good labelling. It's very, very safe. I'm not promising that suddenly tomorrow you'll find yourself with the hair of a teenager, but it, in my opinion, it has just as much regard. I have just as much regard for that as pumpkin seed. So Eclipta alba is, as a matter of interest, and I'll finalise on this point, it is held in such esteem in South Asia that it is known by its Sanskrit name. The Sanskrit name is Bringaraj, which means ruler of the hair. So think of the herb Eclipta alba. Seek out an Indian food store that would surely stock the herb Eclipta alba or Bringaraj.
2: Good luck, Helen.
3: Thanks, mate. I'll look out for me prostate.
2: Bye. Next, we've got John from Katara. Thanks for holding, John. You want to talk about mixed herbs?
5: Hello, Dennis.
4: Hello, John.
5: I have here a container in front of me of mixed Italian herbs.
4: Yes.
5: It might be a sprinkler, which contains marjoram, basil, capsicum, rosemary, oregano, thyme, and parsley.
4: Beautiful.
5: And I just wondered, I sprinkle it on my food, you know, on my cereal and on my sandwiches and that.
4: Yes.
5: Is that a good idea, or could it be beneficial or not?
4: Look, that is, in my opinion, that is a very good idea. That is the way in which herbs are used around the world, particularly in many European countries. They all have the effect of not only giving flavour to the food, but bring their spices into it to encourage digestion, to lessen wind and flatulence, to overcome heartburn. A regular use of that sort of mixed herbal spectrum is, in my opinion, a significant contribution to digestive health and indirectly a significant contribution to your health, John. You keep doing it. In my opinion, you'll live a bit longer.
5: Okay, Dennis, thank you very much for your information.
4: Thanks, John.
2: Bye. Now, Dennis, we've got about 2.5 minutes left, so we're just going to be quick. In a nutshell, could you just name some of the most important herbs that are used to treat infertility?
4: Without doubt. The two most important herbs are two American herbs, which unfortunately are becoming difficult to get, and they're known as true and false unicorn root. Now, I know that sounds crazy. The herbal names are a bit crazy, but true unicorn root, false unicorn root, represents the two major herbs. A third one is the herb that we've spoken about frequently on this program, the European herb Vitex agnus castus, or commonly known as chaste tree. They're the two, or they're the three, that I depend upon so significantly, and particularly for those that struggle with endometriosis. Vitex agnus castus is a significant contributor to addressing that problem, even where the patients have tried the appropriate medication and it hasn't helped. Don't forget the benefit of Vitex agnus castus, which in treating infertility associated with endometriosis is frequently the clue to explaining how it's important in an infertility formulation. A medical herbalist trained sensibly in the best of tradition and the best of modern herbal medicine would know how to put together those three herbs, accompanied by a couple more, but they're the major three, to address most cases of functional infertility or the occasional case where there's a level of endometriosis that is affecting the possibility of fertility.
2: So are they in capsules?
4: Look, unfortunately, the scarcity of them now basically means that they have to be prescribed, and probably rightly so, in a liquid form and in a specific dose. And I welcome that, because too frequently significant medicinal herbs are converted almost into confectionery when they're administered in a tablet or a capsule. Not always, but these particular herbs are important medicinals and must be dispensed as an extract in a stipulated formula, a stipulated proportion of each herb with a stipulated dosage.
2: Okay, just from the local herbalist or from your doctor?
4: The problem here is most herbalists wouldn't stock that selection of herbs, but in my opinion, without them, you would have difficulty in getting the benefits that I've been talking about.
2: All right, well, we might pick up this topic again next week.
4: It's interesting,
2: yeah,
4: isn't it?
2: Yeah, it's very interesting. Okay. I'm sure a lot of people want to hear all about it.
4: And pumpkin seed.
2: And pumpkin seed and maybe your prostate.
4: Who knows?

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1: It's 1 o'clock. Good afternoon. I'm Madeline McNeil. Pubs and fish and chip shops will make up part of Pauline Hanson's national listening tour. The One Nation leader is back in Australia after returning from a trip to the UK and Italy. She's addressed a business function in Perth where she was met by about 70 protesters. Senator Hanson says she wants to hear the concerns of everyday Australians.
2: Between now and Christmas, my team and I will be travelling this country. Pubs, businesses, kitchen tables, rooms like this one, maybe even a few fish and chip shops. And we will be asking one question. What's holding you back? You, your business, your family, our country.
1: An exclusion zone has been set up in Sydney's eastern suburbs as firefighters respond to a gas leak. The leak was detected on a worksite on Edgecliff Road at Edgecliff. Around 50 people have been evacuated from the site and surrounding properties. New laws proposed by the state government would give police better access to photos taken by toll cameras to assist with investigations. The legislation would allow officers to declassify images taken by toll cameras when investigating serious crimes and missing persons cases. The Premier believes existing privacy laws have hindered investigations. A teenager is due in court accused of setting fire to his former school in the state's central west and posting footage of the blaze on social media. Students at Cowra High are learning from home after fire tore through the admin building overnight. Education Minister Prue Carr says it's distressing for the local community.
3: This is a really disgusting act that has really brought destruction to that community. And as Minister for Education, I'm really sad for Cowra. I'm really, really sad for Cowra, and we will do everything possible to get their education back up and running.
1: More than 2,000 tonnes of illicit cigarettes have been seized at the border in the past year. More than 13 million vapes were also captured, an increase of more than 100% compared to 2025. Border Force officials estimate the seized cigarettes would have generated about $5 billion in tobacco taxes if they were sold legally. A poll has found 2 in 3 surveyed Australians either don't understand their energy plan, have never looked at their bill, or don't know if they're getting the best deal. Comparison site Finder says about 14 million people may be overpaying for the common household expense. Also making news, a man has been charged with murder over a fatal stabbing at Newtown last month, and Australian researchers have set up a new monitoring platform to track antibiotic resistance in children. In finance, the All Ords is down 10 points at 89.64, one Australian dollar buying 70.07 US cents.
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4: Good afternoon. Pat Cummins and Josh Hazlewood are back at full fitness ahead of next month's test series against Bangladesh in Darwin and Mackay. Hazlewood hasn't played a test match in 12 months, while Cummins only played once during last summer's Ashes series. Chair of Selectors George Bailey says they're both ready to go.
5: Those guys, along with everyone else in the squad and a few others, hitting the finishing touches. You know, those guys in particular, probably a bit more of a couple of physical things to tick off, but understanding is all fit.
4: Dean Young says he's determined to make the most of his opportunity as an NRL head coach after being appointed the permanent boss of the Dragons. And Riders have had their second and final rest day on the Tour de France. Things resume in Stage 16 with a 26-kilometre time trial on the shores of Lake Geneva. That's sport. I'm Adam Hawes.
1: It's 1:04. That's the latest news and sport.
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10: Good afternoon. It's a beautiful winter's day with light winds. Overnight temperatures going to be a little bit chillier, between 3 and 7 degrees. Tomorrow's looking sunny as well, with tops of 22 for the coast and 21 for the valley. And we can expect a sunny Thursday and Friday at this stage as well. Right now it's 17 degrees at Belmont, 19 at Blackalls Park and 18 at Broke. 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
10: Yes, it's Talking Travel. No Sally today. No Sally for a while, but we have got the wonderful Melissa Mayers with us. Hello.
11: Yes, hi. How are you?
10: I'm great, thank you. Lovely to have you with us today. Now, we're talking Argentina.
11: We are. We're going to be touching on a recent trip I went off to South America. We're going to touch on Buenos Aires, Iguazu Falls and also Rio, and a short 7-day small group tour that you can sort of tack on any sort of larger trip like Antarctica.
10: Oh, lovely. Oh, so you got a bit of everything there.
11: Bit of everything. Bit of the warmth, bit of the cold. That's on. Yeah. We won't touch Antarctica. That's a whole different subject. But definitely the beautiful places you can visit beforehand or after.
10: Fantastic. All right, we'll get to those shortly on 2NURFM.

0: Good times and great music too in URFM 103.7. This is Talking Travel. I'm Amanda McCreet and we're joined by Melissa Mayers. And we're going to talk about, now you say, I say Buenos Aires, you say Buenos Aires. Which one is
1: it? Yeah, like the one thing I certainly did discover is that a lot of them, they say I'm from Buenos Aires. Like, so I guess it all depends on who you ask, how you pronounce it. I cannot recommend that city enough. Like, it was definitely, South America is absolutely beautiful and so much diverseness. Buenos Aires in particular is amazing because it has multiple neighbourhoods that are very diverse. One of the first places I went to when I was there was the Plaza de Mayo, which is famous for the Casa Rosada, which I'm sure I've mispronounced. It's the presidential palace. It's also where Eva Perón gave some of her most famous speeches. So if you've watched Evita and love your history, it's definitely one of those places. It's also still Parliament building to this day. The other great places you can visit in Buenos Aires are La Boca. This is where you'll find the famous Caminito Street. It's those beautiful, big, beautiful, colourful buildings that you see in pictures. When you see Buenos Aires and you see pictures, it's the multicoloured. It's right down in the harbour area, very pretty, right down in La Boca. It's also, for those of you who have been watching the World Cup, it's where the La Boca Juniors play out of. Where Maradona, so for those one of those big names that people sort of know, that's his home club, that's who he played for. And you can actually do a tour of the stadium while you're there. It's also a great place just to take it all in. While there, I had lunch at this beautiful family-owned restaurant that was absolutely the best Italian that I've eaten outside of Italy. They grow everything in their own little garden in the back. It was really cute. Also, other great areas that you can touch on when you're in Buenos Aires is Recoleta, small-scale France, Paris in particular. Beautiful. The beautiful, beautiful buildings right in the heart of Buenos Aires. It's just, you feel like you've gone back in time. One of the other places that's just in Recoleta, which is not your normal tourist zone, is actually the Recoleta Cemetery. Is actually, Barry and I have had discussions around the fact that it's unusual to walk into a cemetery and take pictures, but you do. They've got the most ornate mausoleums, beautiful, like the money that these things have in them is next level. Absolutely unique in the way that it's made and laid out. It's definitely well worth the visit while you're there. This is also where you'll find Eva Perón's grave well, and it's very traditional for people of Argentina to go and see her grave and put something there. Like they definitely love who she was as a person. There's also a street, it's called Avenida Nuevo de Julio. It's a 16-lane wide street.
0: 16-lane wide. Wow.
1: Wide. 140 metres wide.
0: How busy is it?
1: It's
0: got to be busy.
1: Crazy.
0: It's
1: crazy. It takes at least probably 4 traffic light sets to get fully across the width of this street. Yeah, it's definitely one of those streets that it's actually the world's widest street. So another random fact of Buenos Aires is that there is so much going on while you're there. You've also got the Teatro Colón Theatre, which is a beautiful old style theatre. You go in, you do a tour, you see, they take you right into the theatre and let you sit in the stalls and take it all in. It's absolutely beautiful. Lots of like the gold, and they've preserved all of the things. It's built back in the 1800s. Beautiful building. From there, in Argentina, if you have to catch Tango Show, home of tango. It was definitely lots of great dinner shows. You can see I thoroughly enjoyed the Tango Show. It was amazing to see it where it is one of the original places that they are passionate about it and have grown their world around doing this and all of that. There is no shortage of things to do while you're there. There's this beautiful, I'm not even going to try and say the name, it's a big metal flower that actually opens and shuts. It's right next to the School of Law. It's a very green city as well. Lots of parkland, lots of areas where, like I was there in the summer and just people just hanging out, like in the parks, with their friends, just taking day-to-day life, going all through it.
0: So is it good for, you know, families or couples, you know?
1: Yeah, definitely. Like there's certainly definitely great for everyone. It's something that everyone can do. There's lots of neighbourhoods. So if you've got your upper market, Recoleta area, which you can go and stay at. You can also stay, I stayed not too far from the Plaza de Mayo, found it very easy to get around as a solo traveller before I started my group tour portion of it. You've definitely got something for everyone there. There's definitely a lot to do. From there, we actually went off to Iguazu Falls. So Iguazu Falls is right on the border of Argentina and Brazil. Like, so it sits on both sides of the border. Iguazu Falls is higher than Niagara, wider than Victoria Falls. So they are absolutely spectacular. It's actually made up of approximately 275 individual waterfalls.
0: Really?
1: So it's very unique in the way that it's how big it is. There's big falls, small falls. It's just spectacular. I would highly recommend if you're going to go, do the Brazil side first. But what we can certainly do is sort of touch a little more on what you can do there once we come back.
0: Wonderful. Well, yeah, I'm very interested in this. It just sounds amazing. And you're painting a real, a beautiful picture of Buenos Aires, or how do you say it?
1: Buenos Aires. Well,
0: yeah, that too. Okay, we'll get back to that shortly too on URFM.
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0: 2NURFM on air, online and mobile. And we're talking travel today, and we're talking about, let me say, Buenos Aires.
1: Buenos Aires. So we've just left Buenos Aires and we're actually heading off to Iguazu Falls. So Iguazu Falls, as we sort of touched on briefly earlier, right on the border of Argentina and Brazil. I would highly recommend doing the Brazil side first. Reason being that this is the more panoramic views of the falls. So you're standing more in front of them. You're really getting to take it in its whole entirety. It's definitely absolutely spectacular, like just the sheer volume of water and how spread out it is. We did this in the afternoon that we arrived. We then went off, checked into our hotel. The next day we came back and we actually went back over the border and we went to the Argentinian side of the falls. This allows you to get up close and personal. So this is where you'll do a whole series of trails and boardwalks where you actually walk right over the waterfalls.
0: Do you need any special documents to get from one side to the other?
1: You do need a visa for Brazil,
0: right.
1: But it's a multi-entry. It's very, you enter in on it and our tour guide was great. He literally went in, did it for us, and then we came back out to the car and off we went. Same as when we entered the first time, we did our visa, but then after that they just went in, showed our passports for us, and we crossed the border again. As I said, the Argentinian side, you don't have to walk. There's also a train that will take you out, so you can walk as much or as little as you want once you're out there. It's impressive to walk over the volume of water. Like the spray on a hot day was very nice to get that dampness, just sort of stand there and take it all in. I found it, as someone that's visited Niagara Falls, I found Iguazu Falls just that step above.
0: Right.
1: It was just the greenness, the landscape. It was just, and I didn't feel like, definitely where the picture pots are, that you'll see lots of people, but it didn't feel crowded. It was a really nice experience. From there, you can actually fly to Rio. So you can get a flight from Iguazu Falls, a direct flight up into Rio. Or Rio de Janeiro. Rio is obviously a very unique landscape, whether it's the mix of mountains, beaches, urban features. When you saw the Olympics there a few years back, it's those mountains that just stick up out of the middle of nowhere. And then these flat beaches, it's absolutely a unique, unique landscape. This is actually only Brazil's second largest city in population. So São Paulo is actually higher in population than Rio.
0: So what's the population?
1: A lot. Who knows? I should have probably looked that one up, to be honest. It's right on the Atlantic Ocean. So it's also on really close to the Tropic of Capricorn. So to put it in perspective on the map of where it is, really similar to that of Rockhampton. So same sort of climate, weather type of things.
0: 6.7 million.
1: And that's Rio.
0: Yeah,
1: and that's not the biggest.
0: Right.
1: So it's definitely very big. In landmarks that are really famous in Rio, obviously Christ the Redeemer. That's the one that everyone sort of thinks and knows of. The group we were with, we did it early. And I would highly recommend getting up early, heading up there early, because it was busy when we were there. And they're like, no, this is not busy. And it's like, oh, okay. And by the time we came back down, the queues to go up were...
0: Okay.
1: Now I understand.
0: So the early bird catches the worm.
1: 100%. And I can't recommend that enough, to get up there early, make that sacrifice, and then come back down. Copacabana Beach, obviously one of the most famous beaches in the world. I went down, had a swim. We've also got the Santa Teresa area. There's also the Sugarloaf Mountain. You can get cable cars between the two of them. Spectacular views from up the top of the mountains. Really nice places to have lunch while you're up there. So you definitely head up, have lunch, have a drink while you're up there. Samba, very famous in the Rio area. The other thing, you can actually catch carnival rehearsal while you're there. And also, if you get the chance, go to the Celeron Steps, 215 steps with over 60 countries of the world, and also all made out of tiles, handmade.
0: Oh, that would be beautiful.
1: It's spectacular. The steps are beautiful. If you can, start from the top, because 215 steps is a lot. That's
0: right. Is there an elevator to the top?
1: No. You're walking.
0: So you're up and you're down. Okay, so you've got to be pretty much a bit mobile, a little bit fit.
1: Yeah, definitely, before you go. Definitely. But in saying that, it's also very accessible.
0: Wonderful. All right. Well, some great places to check out there.
1: Definitely.
0: And we're going to go to Hot Deals next.
1: We certainly are.
0: To NURFM, talking travel.

0: Newcastle and the Hunters, 2NURFM 103.7. Now, I've just been told it's Barry Warwick's birthday today.
1: It is. So those that know Barry, wish him a happy birthday today. I'm sure he'll be so impressed with me for letting the whole of Newcastle know.
0: Happy 74th.
1: Yes.
0: You don't look
1: 21.
0: A day over 50.
1: 21. I thought it was 21.
0: Oh, 21, of 21, course.
1: 21, yes.
0: I think we're pushing it to
1: say
0: 21.
1: That's
0: anyway.
1: It.
0: Happy birthday, Barry. Okay, so now we've got some hot deals.
1: We certainly do. So hot deals this week. Silver Sea has up to 40% off their tours. Sing and enjoy a suite upgrade of up to two categories. This has got to be reserved by the 30th of July and also on reduced deposit of 15%. Scenic, for a limited time, we see and enjoying a bonus luxury hotel night on French River Cruise departures. So that's Bordeaux, Paris, Lyon. And this needs to be booked and on before the 31st of August and also subject to availability. Bunnik Tours, you'll see in their Europe 2027 market, save up to $1,500 per couple on new bookings and book by the 7th of August on selected departures or until sold out. Travel Marvel has some rail excursions or trips, I should say, going. They have Switzerland by rail where you'll save up to $2,200 per couple. Japan, $1,400 per couple. New Zealand's rail adventure, up to $1,200 per couple. Rail across the Nullarbor, so within Australia, you'll save up to $1,600 per couple. APT, we have a Christmas in Europe or Canada.
0: Lovely.
1: So for those of you who have dreamed of a Wise Christmas, Europe, you can save up to $8,000 per couple on a 2026 departure, and Canada up to $4,000 per couple on the 2026 departure, obviously all subject to availability. Wendy Wu, our Asia specialist, they are doing early bird specials, grand tour of China of up to $800 per person. We also have the Japan Explorer of up to $900 per person. We see these all subject to availability, as all the hot deals are.
0: Mm-hmm.
1: Coral Expeditions, a company that definitely does cruising, is up to $2,000 per person off select departures. We've also got MW Tours. So we have Sri Lanka now is visa-free as an Australian citizen. They are celebrating with up to $435 per person off 26 and 27 departures. So that's pretty much, I've spat out the hot deals in like 30 seconds flat, but that's, need to research some more.
0: You did. Well, you've done well. Now, is there anything else you want to add about Buenos Aires, Argentina?
1: No. Like, I think we've definitely touched on everything. The one thing we were talking on during the break was entry into countries. So for those of you that have heard, Australia is actually going to be going down the route of an electronic entry. We would definitely touch on more with that as we hear about it, but it's certainly something we're going to be going down
0: Wonderful.
1: The path of soon.
0: All right. Well, we'll get to that in the coming weeks.
1: Yeah.
0: Thank you very much, Melissa Mayers, Talking Travel on 2NURFM.
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1: It's 2 o'clock. Good afternoon. I'm Madeline McNeil. The Premier believes investigations into some crimes, including assassination attempts, have been hindered by privacy laws relating to toll cameras. New laws proposed by the Minns government would allow officers to declassify toll camera photos for use in serious crimes or missing persons investigations. Chris Minns says police need to be well equipped.
2: Whether it's drones being deployed, whether it's artificial intelligence combing through mobile phone receipts and data information, or whether it's images that are captured via toll roads or CCTV. We want to make sure New South Wales Police are one step ahead.
1: A gas leak in Sydney's east has been rectified and locals allowed to return home. The leak was identified at a worksite in Edgecliff and saw around 50 people evacuated from the area. A Sydney rabbi has told the Royal Commission on Anti-Semitism and Social Cohesion many in his congregation are considering leaving Australia. Levi Wolf is chief rabbi of the Central Synagogue, just over a kilometre away from Bondi. He's told the probe up to 70% of his congregations experienced anti-Semitic abuse. Rabbi Wolf says many are hiding their Jewish identity out of fear.
3: Is this right? Is this how Jews should feel? Is this how humans in this country should feel? I don't think so. I don't think anybody thinks so. Do I need to have courage to be openly Jewish in this country?
1: One Nation leader Pauline Hanson has announced plans for a national listening tour. Senator Hanson's back in Australia after spending the past few weeks in the UK and Italy. She says she'll be holding a series of events over this year to hear concerns from everyday Australians. An 81-year-old man has died in hospital after being struck by a van in Sydney's north. Police say the crash occurred at North Willoughby yesterday. A 37-year-old returned a negative breath test at the scene. Police are investigating the cause of the crash. Australian researchers have set up a new monitoring platform to track antibiotic resistance in children. They found the issue is rising globally and will worsen over the next decade. Murdoch Children's Research Institute Associate Professor Penelope Bright says it can be even harder for children if an infection resists first-choice treatments.
4: The problem is that there are just fewer child-friendly formulations of antibiotics. There's fewer guidelines exactly about dosing, and there's less funding for trials specifically in children on safely reducing antibiotic use.
1: And a food delivery writer has won China's top literary prize for a collection of poems, including some written on scraps of paper. In finance, Theo Lourdes is trading up 11 points at 89.86. One Australian dollar is buying around 70 US cents.
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5: Dean Young is determined to make the most of his opportunity after being appointed permanent coach of the Dragons. He's been picked ahead of South Sydney assistant Ben Hornby to lead the Red V following the sacking of Shane Flanagan in April. Young says he wants to win back the faith of the fans.
6: I wanted to be a first grade coach ever since I started back in 2013, and I'm thankful to the club to show the support and give me the opportunity, and now the opportunity's mine. I've got 2 years to make the most of it, and that's what I plan on doing.
5: Bulldogs winger Marcelo Montoya has announced his immediate retirement from the NRL. The 30-year-old had earlier announced he would retire at the end of the season, but now says his body can't keep up with demands of playing first grade. And veteran spinner Nathan Lyon has been recalled to a full-strength Australian team for the upcoming two-test series against Sri Lanka. The 38-year-old was sidelined by a hamstring injury last December. That's sport. I'm Adam Hawes.
1: 2:04, that's the latest news and sport.
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12: It's a beautiful sunny afternoon and we can expect more of the same tomorrow. Overnight temperatures should fall to between 3 and 7 degrees and tops tomorrow 22 for the coast and 21 for the valley. There is the chance of some morning fog and frost. The rest of the week is also looking mostly sunny. Good afternoon, this is your station 2NURFM 103.7.

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8: 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How's this, boys? 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
7: Australian test cricketer Jeff Dimmock. British-born Australian actress, best known as Helen in TV's Number 96, Bryony Behets. Australian musician with The Wiggles, Jeff Fatt.
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7: One-time Premier of New South Wales, Morris Yemmer. American actor, Josh Hartnett. Australian rugby league player and commentator, Paul Fatty Vorton. And American actor and comedian, Robin Williams.
11: Good morning, Vietnam! Hey, is it a little too early for being that loud? Hey, too late. 0600. What's the O stand for? Oh, my God, it's early. Speaking of early, how about that Cro-Magnon Marty Drywitz? Thank you, Marty, for silky smooth sound. Make me sound
7: making
11: like Peggy
7: history,
11: Lee.
7: July 21, 1588, Sir Francis Drake and his English fleet first meet and soundly defeat the Spanish Armada. 1796 saw the passing of Scotland's greatest poet, Robbie Burns, at the age of 37. 1798, Napoleon defeats the Egyptians at the Battle of the Pyramids and becomes master of Egypt. 1855, Queen Victoria signed the Constitution Act, which gave New South Wales, Tasmania, Victoria and South Australia self-government. 1873, Jesse James and his gang pull off the first train robbery in America, taking $3,000 from the Rock Island Express in Adair, Iowa. 1898, the Queen Victoria Building opens in Sydney. 1904, the Trans-Siberian Railway is completed. 1962, British rock group The Rolling Stones make their first appearance at the Marquee Club in London. 1968, Arnold Palmer became the first golfer to make $1 million in career earnings after he tied for second place at the PGA Championships. 1969, Neil Armstrong and Buzz Aldrin become the first humans to set foot on the moon.
12: It's one small step for man, one
7: 1988, Sydney's controversial monorail begins operation.
13: Well, sir, there's nothing on earth like a genuine, bona fide, electrified six-car monorail. What I say?
14: Monorail.
13: What's it called?
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7: Monorail. 1991, Australian golfer Ian Baker Finch won the 120th British Open at Royal Birkdale. 1999, the missing plane of John F. Kennedy Jr. was found off the coast of Martha's Vineyard, Massachusetts, containing the bodies of Kennedy, his wife Carolyn, and her sister Lauren. The plane had gone missing on July 16. 2011, NASA's Space Shuttle program ends with the landing of Atlantis at the Kennedy Space Shuttle Center in Florida. 2023, U.S. crooner Tony Bennett passed away at the age of 96. And finally, born today, July 21, 1948, Stephen Giorgio, or Yusuf Islam, a.k.a. Cat Stevens. I'm Kev Calloway. 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
1: It's 3 o'clock. Good afternoon. I'm Madeline McNeil. A baby humpback whale, which washed up on a Sydney beach, has been cleared of bird flu. The newborn calf died after becoming stranded at Cronulla on Friday morning. It was tested as a precaution and has now returned a negative result for the H5 bird flu. Opposition leader Angus Taylor has rejected talk of a merger between the Liberal Party and One Nation in South Australia. One Nation has 7 members in the state parliament, while the Liberals have 11. Liberal Senator Alex Antic is pushing for a coalition with the minor party as its popularity continues to surge. Mr Taylor says such a move is not on the cards.
2: That won't be happening. That will not be happening, I can assure you of that. So the Liberal Party is strong in South Australia and will remain strong in South Australia, and there won't be any kind of merger or coalition.
1: The federal government has upgraded travel warnings for 3 countries in the Middle East as the conflict between Iran and the US escalates. Oman, Saudi Arabia and Jordan are now level 3 destinations, with Australians advised to reconsider their need to travel to the nations. Police investigating serious crimes could soon be given access to unredacted photos captured by toll cameras in New South Wales. The state government's preparing to introduce laws to make it easier for officers to access the images without faces being blacked out. A new campaign's been launched to prevent young Australians getting a criminal record for money laundering. Crime Stoppers is warning several criminal schemes are offering hundreds of dollars to young Aussies to wash the proceeds of crime for them. Chief Executive Peter Price says university students looking for some quick cash are often targeted.
3: Understanding that the implications of this are enormous, they are lifelong. So don't go after the fast buck, because it could slow you down in the long run, big time.
1: An interim report has found Kumanjai Little Baby was let down by the Northern Territory's child protection system before her death. The 5-year-old was allegedly abducted and murdered at Alice Springs in April. An independent review of the girl's family circumstances has identified serious departmental failures in how her case was managed. And scientists have found a new biomarker which could help identify blood cancer patients with a high risk of poor outcomes. It's hoped the discovery will allow doctors to develop more personalised and effective treatments. Adelaide University's Dr. Barbara McClure says it's a real breakthrough.
4: Some patients, despite getting a similar diagnosis, some patients do really well and have good recoveries, and other patients get a more aggressive form of the disease and have poor outcomes. So what our study has been doing is trying to understand how can we identify these high-risk patients.
1: In finance, the All Ords is down 4 points, one Australian dollar buying 70 US cents.
5: The Rabbitohs have been hit by a massive injury blow on the run to the NRL finals. Captain Cameron Murray's facing a month on the sidelines with an ankle injury. Winger Campbell Graham admits it's a major setback.
6: Any team Cam Murray's playing in, he has a massive positive impact on how they play. We're obviously no different. He's our captain, he's our leader, and he's just one of those blokes that gives you confidence when you're running out there with him. So he's a massive loss for us.
5: The struggling Tigers will head to the judiciary tonight in a bid to free 2 of their playmakers from multi-game suspensions. Adam Dewey is facing a 2-game ban for a high tackle. Latu Fainu is facing 3 games for dangerous contact. Aussie Bernard Tomic has won the Lincoln Challenge event in the US, breaking an 8-year drought on the ATP Tour. And the Socceroos have dropped one spot back to 28th in FIFA's world rankings. That's sport. I'm Adam Hawes.
1: 3:04, that's news and sport.
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10: It's a beautiful sunny afternoon and we can expect more of the same tomorrow. Overnight temperatures should fall to between 3 and 7 degrees and tops tomorrow 22 for the coast and 21 for the valley. There is the chance of some morning fog and frost. The rest of the week is also looking mostly sunny. Good afternoon, this is your station 2NURFM 103.7.

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1: It's 4 o'clock. Good afternoon. I'm Madeline McNeil. Long-haul Qantas pilots say they do not take protected and industrial action lightly as they prepare to vote on possible work bans and stoppages. After 2 years of negotiations with Qantas, pilots will vote next week on what action they'll take in their fight for better pay and conditions. Australian and International Pilots Association President Andrew Marshall's told Clinton Maynard their quality of life is a major part of their demands.
2: There's significant disruption to lifestyle in being a pilot, so we're asking for simple things like 3 guaranteed days off in 8 weeks. That's one of our key claims, so that the pilot will know that in 8 weeks they can have 3 days where they can commit time to their family.
1: A teenager accused of lighting his former high school on fire in the state's central west has been charged with several offences, including new post and boast offences. Police say the 17-year-old boy lit the office area of Cowra High School on fire and posted vision across social media. Acting Inspector Adam Tonkin says police are working to educate and prevent teenagers from breaking the law and sharing it online.
3: We see it with some highly dangerous offending when young people are stealing vehicles and posting that online, and we really want to discourage that because it just sets a terrible example.
1: One Nation leader Pauline Hanson's announced plans for a national listening tour. Senator Hanson's back in Australia after spending the past few weeks in the UK and Italy. She says she'll hold a series of events over the year to hear concerns from everyday Australians. Researchers hope a greater understanding of cane toad calls will help manage the pests. A James Cook University team has analysed more than 400,000 hours of audio recordings to determine the travel and breeding habits of the amphibian. Spokesperson Franco Lang says without a natural predator, cane toads pose a big threat.
4: Given the biomass or the abundance of them, their existence in Australia, even if some of the animals learn how to eat them, could still be a big problem to the native biota or native flora and fauna.
1: A gas leak in Sydney's east has been rectified and locals allowed to return home. The leak was identified at a worksite in Edgecliff this morning and saw around 50 people evacuated from the area. Also making news, the US president has imposed a 50% tariff on most Canadian goods, declaring Canada's unfairly discriminated against American cars, alcohol and dairy. And the federal government has increased its travel warnings for Oman, Saudi Arabia and Jordan as the conflict escalates between the US and the Middle East. In finance, one Australian dollar is buying around 70 US cents.
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5: Captain Mitchell Moses has dismissed criticism of the Eels' 12-month contract for Chiefs-bound Jerome Luai. Moses says he's not bothered by claims the short-term deal for his former Origin teammate makes Parramatta a transit lounge.
6: Not really at all. Like, it's any time you can get a player of his calibre and get him to the team every day of the week.
5: Rabbitohs star Latrell Mitchell is reportedly in danger of missing the rest of the season as he battles a calf injury. Bulldogs winger Marcelo Montoya has announced his immediate retirement after 162 first-grade games. Pat Cummins, Josh Hazlewood and Nathan Lyon have all been named to return to the Australian Test squad for the two-match series against Bangladesh next month. And FIFA has confirmed Argentina will face an investigation into the ugly scenes that followed their loss in the World Cup final, which saw one Spanish player grabbed by the throat. That's sport. I'm Adam Hawes.
1: It's 4:04. That's the latest news and sport.
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10: What a simply stunning day. Just gorgeous blue skies everywhere. And I've just arranged a few more for you. Just thought you might like to know that. It's remaining fine, cool tonight, light nor'easterly winds. Our temperatures will come down to sixes and sevens on the coast and a very nippy two and three in the valley. In fact, the valley is going to hit zero. I think it might be Friday morning. I'll double check that. It's going to get cool. Well, colder. Sunny again tomorrow, likewise Thursday, Friday, Saturday, Sunday, and I've organised a good Monday as well. 21 for the coast, 21 degrees also for the valley tomorrow. Currently 18 in Lower Belford, 19 degrees in Maitland, it's 19 also at Merivale. At 6 after 4 afternoon, thanks for tuning in today. Hope you've had a good day. The Kev Calloway Drive Show underway. We'll check the traffic next after In Excess. 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

0: What a good song. Came off a great album. It was called The Swing. Features Jenny Morris on backing vocals there with In Excess, Burn For You. Here at 2 New RFM, hello to 11 after 4. Checking our traffic. Live traffic says we don't have any incidences. TomTom and Waze, well, getting a little busy. Just the regular ones right at the bridge. It's okay at the moment. Link Road to Cameron Park, there's a big old queue going westbound. Likewise, the main road run, Cardiff through the crossroads out towards Edgy. Coming in off the M1 down at Morisset Way, very busy both directions. Let's call it east-west through that Mandalong Road roundabout, holding traffic up. And traffic also being held up coming in from Currumbong Way. Yeah, that's what I'm seeing there. Singleton, how you guys looking? Let's take the 2 New RFM helicopter to Singleton. Ah, you're looking fine. No, you're not. There you are. You're busy, but you're moving southbound. Okay, that's okay. Let us know if you come across something on your journey or if you've got a real helicopter we could borrow. 49216, 216 our number.
1: Yeah.
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0: Good times, great music here at 2 and URFM 103.7, that little green bag. At a quarter past four, Kev Kellaway Drive Show this afternoon. You might want a very big green bag, depending on how many you have. Allow me to explain. I've put something up on our Facebook page this afternoon. We might have a bit of fun with this one. On the weekend, I had a regular catch-up luncheon with a whole group of people who came away on one of my very first trips to Canada and Alaska. We do these fairly regularly. We catch up, say good day, and stay in touch, which is fantastic. And one of the guys on the trip who comes along to lunch, Dale, who shall remain nameless, Dale. Dale's been on. He did the Canada, my first Canada, second Canada, the Chicago to New Orleans trip, Adelaide to Darwin. He's been on quite a few. He's coming on another one. We're heading to South Africa at the end of October. That's nearly sold out. If you're interested, let me know. Anyway, I'm sitting next to Dale at lunch on Saturday. He opens up his wallet. I'm not sure why, I think to let some butterflies out. Anyway, he must have had 30 or 40 cards in it. I mean, he's got a wallet the size of a car battery. I'm like, Dale, what have you got in there? He's, oh, I don't know, and he starts pulling out all these cards. So I thought I'd ask the question on our Facebook page today, how many cards do you carry around with you? Like everything these days has a card attached to it. There's just too many of the damn things. I have about six, but I regularly carry two. I kind of have two wallets. So I only regularly carry two. One's a license, the other's a credit card. The rest, I'll grab them if I absolutely need them. Otherwise, I'm not carrying a whole bunch with me. So I thought I'd ask the question today, how many cards do you carry around? How many have you got? It's been estimated, I've done a bit of digging, there's almost 8 billion credit cards in circulation worldwide. Just credit cards. 8 billion of them. I've got some interesting facts I'll rattle off later. So I'm asking you, what do you got? Some of you are not going to say, Mandy, too many. Therese, far too many. Ivan says, I've got 8. And he's rattled off a few of them here. Good on you, mate. The nice story. Trisha, wow. Trisha says, I've got about 22. 22. Between clubs and store discount cards, health cards, vehicle, let alone the bank cards. Yeah, very true. Barbara, I got about 14. See, girls, if you wonder why your wallets are so bulging and the stitching's ripping, that's why. Chuck, there's got to be some you can chuck out. Surely. Lorraine, who counts them? Spoken like a real woman. Good on you. How many cards do you carry in your wallet? Let us know on our Facebook page this afternoon.
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1: Good times, great music at 2 and URFM. They call themselves A1. That's a good way to get yourself to the top of the list on the jukebox, isn't it? Caught in the Middle with Kev Kellaway this afternoon, you poor buggers. It's heading for 4:30. Today we're talking about the cards, how many we carry. There's some funny ones coming in here on our Facebook page, the Savo. Wendy says she's got 42. 42! A few of my husbands, for when he forgets his wallet. I'd say he forgets it quite on purpose. What do you reckon? Debbie, I got Medicare, flybys, ATM cards, NRMA, license, then random ones that come and go, Dan Murphy's club memberships. Oh, there's plenty there. G'day, Philip. 2FM. Is that a new radio station, Phil? 2FM. 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The highest publicly documented annual fee for a credit or a charge card is the American Express Centurion card, MX Centurion, often called the MX Black Card. You ready for this? To join, it'll cost you $10,000, and then you've got an ongoing annual fee of $5,000. That's US, by the way, if you'd like to have an American. What the hell are you going to get for that? You still got to pay it back, I'm sure. Wow. As I said, I carry two. I keep a driver's license and a credit card with me. They're the only two that always come with me. The others, now and again, maybe. Hello, Peter.
2: Well, I think you forgot one, Kev.
1: Yeah?
2: Your senior citizen's card.
1: I actually haven't got one of those, so there. They turned me down. They said, oh, you're much too young. Much too young.
2: They need glasses. fair enough.
1: Good on you, Peter. Fair. Cheers, mate.
2: Bye, mate. See ya.
1: See ya. All right. If you'd like to comment on this one, it's on our Facebook page this afternoon.
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1: Be safe on the waters tonight. The winds will be northerlies around 10 to 15 knots. Seas below a metre on an east nor-easterly swell of 1.5 to 2. We have a low tide next about 8:15 tonight. It's remaining fine. It's going to get cold. Down to 6s and 7s, 2s and 3s this evening. Sunny tomorrow, Thursday, Friday, Saturday, Sunday and Monday. 21 everywhere tomorrow. It's 19 right now in Maryland, 19 at Madawi, and 19 degrees in Merriweather. At 26 to 5, we'll check the traffic next around Newcastle and the Hunter. 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

Times, a great music here at 2 and your RFM. 23 away from 5. Checking our traffic this afternoon, not looking too bad. Live traffic says we're good. We're a little busy now southbound, but moving still fairly well through Singleton this afternoon. Hexham Bridge, how are we doing out this way? Getting a little busy now. Maitland Road out to the bridge, slow around the Taro Bend. Pacific Highway coming down, similar, and Tomago Road. You're caught trying to get out of there. Hey, Weeklies, yeah, you're almost back to the New England Overpass. Once you get through those lights on John Renshaw, your southbound run on the M1's looking fine. Busy through Jesmond, heading out to Wallsend. Very busy as always. Link Road to Cameron Park, through the crossroads at Glendale, out to Edgy. TC Fritz backed up a fair way now. Once you get through that Five Islands roundabout, you're okay. Northern tip of the lake, Warners Bay around the Spears Point. It's just where those two lanes become one. And busy again, both directions in and out of Morisset through that Mandalong Road roundabout. In fact, all four directions of that roundabout are all backing up a fair way now. It's a good spot for traffic lights. What do you reckon? All right, let us know if you see it, if it's safe, if it's legal. 49216216, our number. 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

0: kind of sad to now say the late Bonnie Tyler passed away about almost 2 weeks ago or so. She actually went into hospital in May. She was in Portugal. That's where she lived. She had a perforated intestine. And they put her into an induced coma in the intensive care unit, of course, to work on all of that. While in there, she suffered a cardiac arrest but was resuscitated and then was basically on the way out of all that, making a full recovery. And they then put her – something happened, and they put her back into another medically induced coma. And she just remained incredibly unwell and passed away from complications from that illness on I think it was about July 8th. She was 75. Bonnie Tyler. Total Eclipse of the Heart here at 2NURFM. At least we've got her music. It's 13 to 5.
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It's been a simply stunning day, which means it's going to get cool tonight. Without that cloud cover, it's fine with light nor'easters, lows of 6 and 7 on the coastline this evening, expecting 2s and 3s in the valley. Ooh. Sunny for the rest of the week, 21 on the coast, 21 for the valley tomorrow. Currently 17 in Millfield, 17 at Morpeth, 17 degrees at Murray's Beach. 7 to 5, here at 2 in URFM.

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3: Clear skies tonight. It's been a beautiful day. It is going to be fine and rather cool this evening with light northeasterly winds. Temperatures dropping to sixes and sevens, twos and threes in the valley. In fact, I think it's, I was going to check before I forgot. I'm pretty sure it's about Thursday or Friday the valley's going to hit zeros. Sunny tomorrow, similar Thursday, Friday, Saturday, Sunday and Monday now as well. Tops of 21 everywhere tomorrow, currently 17 at the Bay, 17 in New Lambton, 16 degrees at Nulkebar. At 6 after 5, the Kev Calloway Drive Show continues the Savo. Thanks for being a part of it. We'll check the traffic next here at 2NURFM.

Yeah. Teddy Lennox, the Eurythmics, along with Aretha Franklin and the Sisters, are doing it for themselves. Heading for 11 after 5 and 2, and you are checking out traffic this Savo. The only thing in our region here is at Beresfield, Anderson Drive, Lawson Street. Traffic lights are blacked out. Are a bit of a power failure up that way. This is at Barrow, Anderson Drive at Lawson Street. The lights are blacked out. Be careful getting through that way. Remember your simple give way to the right. That'll get you through. Tom and Way showing us that we're getting a little busy. In fact, a lot busier now. Maitland Road out to the bridge. Pretty good around the Taro Bend. It's okay. The Pacific Highway coming down. Tomago Road, got a few light changes to get out. Once you do, you're okay. Looking good on weeklies. Coming down to John Renshaw. Busy as always. Link Road to Cameron Park. The Crow through the crossroads out towards Edgy there on Main Road. TC Frith's not as busy as it was, but still backing up a little as you come down to Spears Point or Five Islands roundabout. And very busy. Northern tip of the lake where the two lanes become one. Morissette, it's improved a little, but still very busy. East and westbound getting through Mendalong Road roundabout. Let us know if you come across something on your journey, if it is safe and legal. Always appreciate the help. 49216216. And I need plenty of that. Here's John Lennon at 2 and You Are.

0: Jealous Guy at 2 and you are. It is 16 past 5. Kev Kellaway drives to the Savo. If you're just tuning in today, I hope you've had a terrific day. We're talking about cards, credit cards, club cards, loyalty cards. How many do you carry in your wallet? Many of us have got way too many. I have about 6, but I only ever carry constantly 2. The others, nah, stay away. It's a simple, I have my own methodology, and I think it works. So I'd like to know what you're doing. But boy, oh boy, there's some outrageous numbers rolling in here. So Leanne says, now, Kev, you know that women only carry that many cards because men wait for us to give the card to them. Really? News to me, Leanne. Leanne says, I also have 3. You'd think I'd be rich, not paying back all that interest. But no, the cards aren't meant to make you rich, Leanne. It doesn't work that way. G'day, Ralph says, thanks, Kev. Got to renew my forklift license. 19. Too many. Jeez, get on you, mate. Mark says, my wallet's on my iPhone. Smart way to go, I guess, as long as that phone keeps working. G'day, Colin. The pre-Pasha Bulka had a dozen or more all maxed out. That's your credit cards. Wow, had to borrow from Peter to pay Paul. I finally paid them all off. And since I only have one, which I pay the bill as soon as I use it. Fond memories of the Pasha. Yeah, good on you, Colin. In fact, I had a credit card myself once. It was with a particular company, and it was free, no annual fee. Well, after a little while, that became $20. And then after another little while, that became a $50 fee. I took this out when it was free. What's with the charges? So snip with the scissors. You can think about this. Why would you pay an annual fee when you pay a fee every time you tap it? You're getting slugged twice here. So I did a bit of a quick shop round. It's easy to do, and there are free ones out there, no annual fees. And then I clear the one I've got every month. I don't pay any interest on it at all. Get smarter. Get smarter about it. Anyway, how many cards you got? If you've got an outrageous photograph of a big fat wallet full of cards, I'd like to see it. Stick it up on our Facebook page this afternoon.
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0: Yeah, George Harrison, Aaron Tu and URFM 103.7. In fact, that was the B-side to, I think, Kev, It's Gone. Lots of things in my head do that. My Sweet Lord, that's what it was. My Sweet Lord was the A. That was the B-side. Thank God radio stations grabbed it and turned it over. Otherwise, we'd have completely missed out on that. At 28 to 6 here at 2 in URFM. After 6 o'clock tonight, of course, it is time for the Sensational 70s. Dug out a couple of classics I've not heard for a long time. Going to play this one from John English called Handbags and Glad Rags. Another slowy song. This was, I think, originally a Boz Scaggs song, but Rita Cooley said a beautiful version of this. It's called We're All Alone.
1: Outside the rain begins.
0: And we've got some up-tempo stuff as well. I'm going to play Mr. John Travolta.
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0: Couple of hours of the Sensational 70s tonight coming up again from 6 o'clock right here at 2 in URFM. It's 27 to 6.
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0: Be safe if you are on or near the waters. Tonight the winds will be northerlies around 10 to 15 knots. Seas below a metre on an east nor-easterly swell of 1.5 to 2. Have a low tide next at 8:15 tonight. It's remaining fine. It's going to get cold. Sixes and sevens, twos and threes forecast overnight. Sunny for the rest of the week, including the weekend. 21 degrees everywhere tomorrow. Currently 14 in Paxton. 15 degrees at Pelican. 16 at Salamander Bay. And 26 to 6. We'll check the traffic next here at 2 in URFM.

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That's the Newey way.

22 to 6 at 2NURFM, 103.7, checking out traffic. Got some traffic lights out at Beresfield, Anderson Drive at Lawson Street. There's been a power failure there, so those lights are out. Be careful if you're in the area. The only thing we're seeing via TomTom and Waze, bit of a queue on Maitland Road out to the bridge. Busy through Jesmond out to Wall's End. Link Road to Cameron Park, as always, through the crossroads there at Edgy and the northern tip of Lake Macquarie showing up. Oh, a little slow westbound on Hillsborough Road, getting down past the golf course and all those roadworks. Let us know if you see it, if it's safe and legal, of course. 49216216. Here's Tracy Chapman at 2NURFM, 103.7.

0: Tracy Chapman here at 2 in URFM. Fast car. 17 to 6, talking about fast cards on our Facebook page this afternoon. I want to know how many you carry with you. We all have too many, of course. Alan says, I've got two wallets, one for overseas, stuff like Wise cards, etc. Nice. And ATM cards for Australia, Wise card for overseas, another smart one. Terry, I've got too many. Not going to tell us how many, are you, Terry? Derani, probably too many. When I buy a new purse, I'll buy the one with the most card sections. And this is gold. Grant says, I've got over 30, but they include a lot of induction cards, safety cards, working at heights, etc. So understand you've got to carry them, yeah. If you've got a lot, if you'd like to tell us how many, we'd like to know because we're nosy. Check it out on our Facebook page tonight.
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1: It's 6 o'clock. Good evening, I'm Madeleine McNeil. The Premier believes proposed changes to privacy laws to help police investigations are common sense. The state government's proposing legislation which would make it easier for detectives investigating certain cases to access images from toll cameras without the faces being blacked out. Premier Chris Minns says it would better reflect how modern investigations are carried out.
2: This is business as usual for New South Wales Police every day of the year, and we want to have or give them more tools to be able to keep us safe. I imagine some civil libertarians will be opposed to this change, but I think it's common sense and it's needed to catch some sophisticated organised criminals.
1: A 16-year-old boy is in custody in Perth, accused of killing his mother and injuring his sister in a domestic violence stabbing. The 12-year-old girl is serious but stable in hospital. Police say the boy is known to them and no charges have been laid. One Nation leader Pauline Hanson has backed a US-style move to deport illegal immigrants from Australia. Senator Hanson's addressed business leaders in Perth, where she's outlined more of her policy ideas. One Nation is level pegging with Labor in opinion polls, commanding 30% of the vote. Senator Hanson says people who've overstayed their visa need to be booted out.
3: Trump said, OK, all those that are in the country illegally, I'll actually give you a one-way ticket out of the country. Then you can apply to come back in some time later. But if you don't go and we find you, you'll never get back in the country again. Over 2 million took that one-way ticket.
1: An interim report has found Kumanjayi Little Baby was let down by the Northern Territory's child protection system before her death. The 5-year-old was allegedly abducted and murdered at Alice Springs in April. An independent review of the girl's family circumstances has identified serious departmental failures in how her case was managed. University students are being warned against taking part in a money mule scam laundering cash for criminals. Crime Stoppers has launched a campaign raising awareness of a common tactic by criminals who offer money to young Australians to launder the proceeds of crime. Chief Executive Peter Price says those taking part often don't realise what they're doing is illegal.
4: This is really important. They're at university, they're in their 20s, they've got their whole lives ahead of them, right? We don't want them to get a criminal record over $500. It's absolutely not worth it.
1: Also making news, a 17-year-old boy has been charged with setting fire to his former high school in the state's central west and posting footage of the blaze online. And a baby whale, which died after being stranded on a Sydney beach last week, has tested negative for the H5 bird flu. In finance, the All Ords closed up 2 points at 89.76, one Australian dollar buying 70 US cents.
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1: A boost for the Bulldogs. Captain Stephen Crichton's been named return from an arm injury for Friday night's clash with the Warriors. The Rabbitohs have lost Cameron Murray and Tullis Duncan to injury for their match with the Storm. Chair of Selectors George Bailey is staying tight-lipped on who will be Australia's new number 5 in Test cricket. Usman Khawaja's retirement's left a vacant place in the batting lineup ahead of next month's Test series against Bangladesh. Cam Green's expected to move up the order, but Bailey isn't giving anything away.
5: Travis had some great success at the top. Does that mean that's where it looks, that's where it fits? That's always something that's up for discussion. And then within that, there'll always be some performance pressure as well on players.
1: And Spain's World Cup wins seen them move to the number one ranked team. The Socceroos have dropped one spot back to 28th. It's 6:04. That's news and sport.
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9: Gorgeous day and clear skies tonight means it's going to get cool. Sixes and sevens are overnight lows on the coast. Twos and threes are forecast for the valley. Another sunny day tomorrow, in fact the entire week, including the weekend, and looking like Monday as well. It'll be beautiful sunshine all the way. 21 for the coast, 21 for the valley tomorrow. Currently 16 in Saltash, 15 degrees in Singleton. It's 16 at Spears Point.
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0: Wow, there's some memories wrapped up in that song. It was written specifically for the disaster movie The Towering Inferno. Remember that? It won the Academy Award Best Original Song. Maureen McGovern. In actual fact, just I think a couple of years prior to that, the other disaster movie that was big was The Morning After. And that was the song. The movie was The Poseidon Adventure. That's right. The Poseidon Adventure. She got the Academy Award for Best Original Song on that one as well. Hey, g'day. Welcome along. The Sensational 70s here at 2NURFM. It's 13 past 6. Whole sack of 70s coming up over the next couple of hours. Got an Aussie rock band coming up for you shortly. There was a poll conducted. I'm going back to the, would have been late 80s. It was the 100 most Aussie songs. These guys ranked, or this song ranked at number 86. I would have put it a little bit higher, but at least it made the most Aussie 100. We'll play it for you soon. I've got an American band coming up as well, who sadly, all of the original members are no longer alive. They've all passed away. In fact, the last surviving founding member died in May this year. He was 76. We'll play those guys for you very soon. In fact, they had a hit with a Shel Silverstein song. That's the one we're going to play later. On the way next, I've got a teen idol from the 1970s, which now makes him 64. He does. He was quite a prolific young actor, as a matter of fact, before he became a teen idol singer. He received a lot of publicity for his drug abuse and legal troubles. In fact, he wasn't quite 18. Just before his 18th birthday, he crashed a Porsche 914 belonging to his mother. He was off to go and buy cocaine. His blood alcohol level, 3 times the legal limit, and his passenger in the car wound up becoming a quadriplegic. His real name is Leif Nervik. You do know him. We'll play him next.
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0: sensational 70s tonight here at 2NU RFM, the Ted Mulry Gang. Martin Albert Mulry, simply known as Ted, of course. Sadly, I was just thinking it's nearly 25 years since Ted passed away. How dreadful is that? Died of a brain tumour in 2001. Ted Mulry Gang, the sensational 70s here at 2NU RFM. There's more after this.
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0: If you're on the waters tonight, be safe. The winds are going to be northerlies around 10 to 15 knots. Seas below 1 metre on an east nor-easterly swell of 1.5 to 2. Have a low tide next, about 8:15 tonight. For us, it's going to get cold. It's remaining fine. Lows of 6s and 7s, 2s and 3s in the valley this evening. Plenty of sunshine for the rest of the week, including the weekend. 21 and 21 our tops tomorrow. 16 currently in Stockton. 14 at Stroud. It's a very cool 12 at Summerland Points already. As we head for 6:30, getting back into the 70s, this band out of the US, unfortunately, there's not a single member left with us. The last surviving founding member passed away in May this year at the age of 76. The other band members who passed, George Cummings, Billy Francis, Jay David. This name will help you figure out who we're talking about. Ray Sawyer passed away in 2019. The man who died this year was their lead singer on pretty much every hit they ever had, Dennis LeCorriere. I speak of Dr. Hook. This is a cover of a Shel Silverstein song. And he's not without controversy either. You might want to Google him. Here's Dr. Hook on the 70s at 2NU RFM.

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3: Well, this car is automatic. It's systematic. It's hydromatic. Why, it's greased lightning.

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That's the Newey way.

0: MFSB, which was Mother, Father, Sister, Brother. And the tune was called TSOP, The Sound of Philadelphia. It is the Sensational 70s here at 2 RFM. Hello. Thanks for being a part of it. Quarter to seven. Got an Aussie band next. These guys made the 100 most Oz songs of all time. Ranked 86. I thought they deserved a bit better. We'll see what you think. They're coming up next here on the 70s at 2 RFM.
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1: Good evening, I'm Jamel Wells. One Nation leader Pauline Hanson has called out her colleague Barnaby Joyce over a bizarre TV appearance. 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
3: Are you really comfortable with where she is taking you?
4: Sit down!
2: After initially brushing off the incident, Senator Hanson later admitted at a news conference Mr. Joyce's reaction was unexpected.
5: It's unusual for anyone doing an interview to turn and tell your dog to keep quiet.
2: Senator Hanson is back in Australia after a trip to the UK and Italy. She's addressed business leaders in Perth, where she's expressed support for mass deportation of people who've overstayed their visa. Michael Packey reporting.
1: Long-haul Qantas pilots will next week vote on possible work bans and stoppages. It follows 2 years of negotiations over pay and conditions. Pilots Association President Andrew Marshall says quality of life is a big part of their demands.
6: There's significant disruption to lifestyle and being a pilot, so we're asking for simple things like 3 guaranteed days off in 8 weeks. That's one of our key claims, so that the pilot will know that in 8 weeks they can have 3 days where they can commit time to their family.
1: Public school teachers across Victoria will walk off the job on Thursday as their pay dispute with the state government escalates. They've rejected the most recent offer of a 28.3% rise over 4 years. A critical incident investigation has been declared after a man died during a police operation in the New South Wales Riverina. Police called to a house in the Wagga suburb of Ashmont say an armed man barricaded himself inside. They say after entering the house, they found him with a self-inflicted gunshot wound. The man in his 60s died at the scene. An investigation's underway after a death in custody in the Brisbane City Watch House. A 55-year-old man arrested last Friday told staff he felt unwell and then became unresponsive. A court's heard a high-ranking Catholic priest gave Indigenous teenagers alcohol before sexually abusing them in outback Western Australia. Christopher Saunders is on trial, accused of 26 abuse charges against 3 alleged victims between 2008 and 2017. The 76-year-old has pleaded not guilty. In finance, one Australian dollar buying around 70 US cents.
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1: Captain Mitchell Moses has dismissed criticism of Parramatta's 12-month NRL contract for Chiefs-bound Jerome Luai. Moses says he's not bothered by claims the short-term deal makes Parramatta a transit lounge.
7: Not really at all. Any time you can get a player of his calibre and get him to the team every day of the week.
1: Geelong coach Chris Scott believes injured Max Holmes could play again this season if the Cats make a deep run in the finals. Holmes injured his ankle last round and has since had surgery. Pat Cummins, Josh Hazlewood and Nathan Lyon have been named to return to the Australian Test squad for the 2-match series against Bangladesh next month. And FIFA has confirmed Argentina will face an investigation into the ugly scenes that followed their loss in the World Cup final, which saw a Spanish player grabbed by the throat. That's news and sport.
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12: It's remaining fine and cool again tonight with light nor'easterly winds. The overnight temperatures falling to 7 on the coast and 3 degrees in the valley. Sunny again tomorrow, Thursday, Friday, Saturday and Sunday. 21 for Newcastle, the lake and the bay. 21 also for Maitland, Cessnock and the valley tomorrow. 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

0: 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More of the good times and great music coming up shortly. 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

0: Daryl Hall and John Oates, those crazy eyes on the sensational 70s tonight. The Kev Calloway Drive Show ahead of the muster. It's some hot country coming up after 8 o'clock. Sister, Janet Mead, Todd Rundgren, David Ruffin, and the Drifters on the 70s coming up next. Weather tonight remaining fine, lows of 7 and 3. Sunshine for the rest of the week into Monday as well. 21 for the coast, 21 for the valley tomorrow.
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Hey, the Ormsby Brothers on the Sensational 70s tonight. Just about done for another Tuesday evening. We've got some hot country. It's the muster after our news at 8. 2 in your RFM weather, fine and cool tonight. Lows of 7 and 3. Sunshine for the rest of the week, including the weekend. Looking very nice. 21 for the coast. 21 also forecast for the valley tomorrow. Have a good night. Enjoy the muster. After the news, here at 2 in your RFM.

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1: Good evening, I'm Jamel Wells. One Nation leader Pauline Hanson has been cheered as she defends her stance on the White Australia policy. Senator Hanson has told far-right activist Tommy Robinson the policy is responsible for immigration problems. She argues she doesn't support a return to the policy, only that migrants should assimilate. Senator Hanson stood her ground when questioned about the policy at a business function in Perth.
2: That's why I'm very strong on certain countries. You've got to say no.
3: In a way, though, that is a version of...
2: No, it's not. It's got nothing to do with that. That's not to do with the White Australia policy at all. So don't go there with me, I'll tell you what, because I won't stand for it.
1: Travel warnings have been upgraded for three countries in the Middle East as Iran and the US exchange new strikes. Oman, Saudi Arabia and Jordan are now level three destinations, with Australians advised to reconsider their need to travel. Public school teachers in Victoria will strike this week after rejecting the government's latest pay offer. Kiara Parker reports.
4: Tens of thousands of teachers across the state are set to strike on Thursday. The mass walkout, an attempt to force the Allan government back to the negotiating table after almost a year of failed talks. Just over 51% of members knocked back the latest offer, teachers, principals and education support staff voting against a pay increase of 28.3% over 4 years. They want a 35% pay hike. The union warns if a better deal isn't put forward next week, another strike will be held on August 4.
1: A second teenager's been charged with setting fire to a school in central west New South Wales. A 14-year-old boy arrested outside Cowra High School will face court tomorrow. A 17-year-old already charged remains before the courts. Police say vision of the fire was posted on social media. Two drivers are injured after carjackings in southeast Queensland. Amy Drew reports.
5: Police say they're hunting for up to four people in relation to a number of vehicle break-ins in Currabee on Brisbane's south side overnight. It included a man and woman travelling in a van being threatened with a sword before two unknown people took off with their vehicle. While on the Gold Coast, a 26-year-old rideshare driver was forced out of his white Toyota Corolla by three males at Labrador, chased down the street on foot and assaulted. Investigations into both incidents continue, with police appealing for anyone with relevant CCTV to get in contact. Amy Drew reporting.
1: In finance, one Australian dollar buying around 70 US cents.
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1: Lions star Josh Dunkley is backing Hugh McCluggage to help drive them forward for the rest of the AFL season. The Brisbane co-captain returned 2 weeks ago after being sidelined with a calf strain. Dean Young is determined to make the most of his opportunity after being appointed permanent coach of the Dragons. Young says he wants to win back the faith of NRL fans.
6: I wanted to be a first grade coach ever since I started back in 2013, and I'm thankful to the club to show the support and give me the opportunity, and now the opportunity is mine. I've got 2 years to make the most of it, and that's what I plan on doing.
1: Veteran spinner Nathan Lyon has been recalled to a full-strength Australian team for the upcoming two-test series against Sri Lanka. The 38-year-old was sidelined by a hamstring injury. That's news and sport.
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10: It's remaining fine and cool again tonight with light nor'easterly winds. The overnight temperatures falling to 7 on the coast and 3 degrees in the valley. Sunny again tomorrow, Thursday, Friday, Saturday and Sunday. 21 for Newcastle, the lake and the bay. 21 also for Maitland, Cessnock and the valley tomorrow. 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

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Back corner of a cornfield, bottle tops and a truce spill. I pulled the lever, lay the seat back laughing, you slipping off your shoes while the dashboard speaking.

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1: Good evening, I'm Jamel Wells. Australians have been urged to reconsider if they need to travel as tensions continue in the Middle East. Federal politics reporter Nelson Scott.
2: The Albanese government has updated travel advice for Jordan, Oman and Saudi Arabia, with officials describing the conflict as volatile. The advice has been upgraded to level 3, which urges people to reconsider if they need to travel. The three nations joined Bahrain, Israel, Kuwait, Qatar and the United Arab Emirates on warnings at that level. Six countries continue to be on the highest warning level, which advises Australians not to travel at all. These are Iran, Iraq, Lebanon, Palestine, Syria and Yemen. Nelson Scott, Canberra.
1: Federal opposition leader Angus Taylor has ruled out a merger between the South Australian Liberals and One Nation. Reports have emerged that Liberal Senator Alex Antic wants a merger with the minor party in his home state. Mr Taylor says teaming up with One Nation at any level is not the answer.
3: We're losing our country as we've known it, the country we were so lucky to be a part of and grew up in. We've got to get it back. But I don't agree that the only way to do that is a coalition with One Nation. I absolutely disagree with that.
1: The Royal Commission into Anti-Semitism has heard Jewish Australians feel they have to justify their place in Australia. The inquiry's been hearing from leaders of synagogues and Jewish schools. Rabbi Levi Wolf from Central Synagogue in Bondi Junction has described how Jewish people are changing how they live because of anti-Semitic abuse.
4: That is something that should worry not only Jews, that should worry the Australian community, where somebody has to have courage to openly declare what faith they believe in.
1: A Perth woman's died and her daughter is seriously injured after a suspected family violence incident. Chelsea Bowden reports.
5: A 16-year-old boy is in police custody after his mother and sister were stabbed inside their Perth home on Tuesday morning. His 35-year-old mum was found dead inside the property in the southeastern suburbs. His 12-year-old sister, also seriously injured, managed to flee the home and call police before being helped by bystanders. The girl was rushed to hospital for treatment of stab wounds and remains in a serious but stable condition. The 16-year-old boy, who is known to police, was arrested at the scene, but no charges have been laid. Chelsea Bowden reporting.
1: Two drivers have been injured during carjackings in southeast Queensland, and public school teachers across Victoria will walk off the job on Thursday over a pay dispute. In finance, one Australian dollar buying around 70 US cents.
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1: In a boost for the Bulldogs, captain Stephen Crichton has been named to return from an arm injury for Friday's NRL clash with the Warriors. Collingwood's Josh Dacos missed training today, dealing with an ankle injury, but is expected to line up against the Crows on Thursday night. Chair of selectors George Bailey isn't commenting on who will be Australia's new number five in Test cricket. Usman Khawaja's retirement has left a vacant place in the batting lineup ahead of next month's Test series against Bangladesh. Cam Green is expected to move up the order, but Bailey isn't giving anything away.
6: Travis had some great success at the top. Does that mean that's where it looks, that's where it fits? That's always something that's up for discussion. And then within that, there'll always be some performance pressure as well on players.
1: And Spain's World Cup win has seen them move to the number one ranked team. That's news and sport.
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12: It's remaining fine and cool again tonight with light nor'easterly winds. The overnight temperatures falling to 7 on the coast and 3 degrees in the valley. Sunny again tomorrow, Thursday, Friday, Saturday and Sunday. 21 for Newcastle, the Lake and the Bay. 21 also for Maitland, Cessnock and the Valley tomorrow. 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
1: Good evening, I'm Jamel Wells. One Nation leader Pauline Hanson has called out her colleague Barnaby Joyce over a bizarre TV appearance. Federal Politics editor Michael Packey.
2: Barnaby Joyce was being interviewed on the ABC about One Nation and its policies when he yelled at his dog who distracted him.
3: Are you really comfortable with where she is taking you?
4: I think, sit down!
2: After initially brushing off the incident, Senator Hanson later admitted at a news conference Mr. Joyce's reaction was unexpected.
5: It's unusual for anyone doing an interview to turn and tell your dog to keep quiet.
2: Senator Hanson is back in Australia after a trip to the UK and Italy. She's addressed business leaders in Perth, where she's expressed support for mass deportation of people who've overstayed their visa. Michael Packey reporting.
1: Qantas long-haul pilots are preparing to vote on work stoppages in their fight for better pay and conditions. The airline says it's disappointed industrial action is being considered. It says negotiations continue on a proposed agreement backed by the pilots' union in April. Public school teachers across Victoria will walk off the job on Thursday as their pay dispute with the state government escalates. They've rejected the most recent offer of a 28.3% rise over 4 years. A critical incident investigation has been declared after a man died in a police operation in the New South Wales Riverina. Police called to a house in the Wagga suburb of Ashmont say an armed man barricaded himself inside. They say after entering the house, they found him with a self-inflicted gunshot wound. The man in his 60s died at the scene. An investigation's underway into a death in custody at Brisbane City Watch House, Georgia Condek reports.
6: The 55-year-old male was taken into custody last Friday after he was arrested on a return to prison warrant. In a statement, police say the man advised staff he was feeling unwell yesterday and was assessed by nurses and emergency services. He later became unresponsive and died at the scene. The Ethical Standards Command is now investigating the death with oversight from the Crime and Corruption Commission. Georgia Condek, Brisbane.
1: BHP and the union representing its combined ports workers in Western Australia have again failed to agree on a new pay deal. Staff walked off the job last week as part of the first round of industrial action by BHP staff in Port Hedland this century. The union says they'll return to the bargaining table next week. In finance, one Australian dollar buying around 70 US cents.
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1: Captain Mitch Moses has dismissed criticism of Parramatta's 12-month NRL contract for Chiefs-bound Jerome Luai. Moses says he's not bothered by claims the short-term deal makes Parramatta a transit lounge.
7: Not really at all. Like, it's any time you can get a player of his calibre and get him to the team every day of the week.
1: Geelong coach Chris Scott believes injured Max Holmes could play again this season if the Cats make a deep run in the finals. Holmes injured his ankle last round and has since had surgery. Pat Cummins, Josh Hazlewood and Nathan Lyon have been named to return to the Australian Test squad for the two-match series against Bangladesh next month. You're up to date. That's the latest news and sport.
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11: It's remaining fine and cool again tonight with light nor'easterly winds. The overnight temperature's falling to 7 on the coast and 3 degrees in the valley. Sunny again tomorrow, Thursday, Friday, Saturday and Sunday. 21 for Newcastle, the lake and the bay. 21 also for Maitland, Cessnock and the valley tomorrow. 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
1: Good evening, I'm Jamel Wells. One Nation leader Pauline Hanson has been cheered as she defends her stance on the White Australia policy. Senator Hanson has told far-right activist Tommy Robinson the policy is responsible for immigration problems. She argues she doesn't support a return to the policy, only that migrants should assimilate. Senator Hanson stood her ground when questioned about the policy at a business function in Perth.
2: That's why I'm very strong on certain countries. You've got to say no.
3: In a way, though, that is a version of...
2: No, it's not. It's got nothing to do with that. That's not to do with the White Australia policy at all. So don't go there with me, I'll tell you what, because I won't stand for it.
1: Travel warnings have been upgraded for three countries in the Middle East as Iran and the US exchange new strikes. Oman, Saudi Arabia and Jordan are now level three destinations, with Australians advised to reconsider their need to travel. Public school teachers in Victoria will strike this week after rejecting the government's latest pay offer. Kiara Parker reports.
4: Tens of thousands of teachers across the state are set to strike on Thursday. The mass walkout, an attempt to force the Allan government back to the negotiating table after almost a year of failed talks. Just over 51% of members knocked back the latest offer, teachers, principals and education support staff voting against a pay increase of 28.3% over 4 years. They want a 35% pay hike. The union warns if a better deal isn't put forward next week, another strike will be held on August 4.
1: A second teenager's been charged with setting fire to a school in central west New South Wales. A 14-year-old boy arrested outside Cowra High School will face court tomorrow. A 17-year-old already charged remains before the courts. Two drivers are injured after carjackings in southeast Queensland. Amy Drew reports.
5: Police say they're hunting for up to four people in relation to a number of vehicle break-ins in Currabee on Brisbane's south side overnight. It included a man and woman travelling in a van being threatened with a sword before two unknown people took off with their vehicle. While on the Gold Coast, a 26-year-old rideshare driver was forced out of his white Toyota Corolla by three males at Labrador, chased down the street on foot and assaulted. Investigations into both incidents continue, with police appealing for anyone with relevant CCTV to get in contact. Amy Drew reporting.
1: US President Donald Trump has imposed a 50% tariff on a range of goods imported from Canada. He says it's in retaliation for unequal treatment of US cars, dairy and alcohol. Wine and industrial goods such as cement are among goods targeted. In finance, one Australian dollar buying around 70 US cents.
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1: Lions superstar Josh Dunkley is backing Hugh McCluggage to help drive them forward for the rest of the AFL season. The Brisbane co-captain returned 2 weeks ago after being sidelined with a calf strain. Dean Young is determined to make the most of his opportunity after being named permanent coach of the Dragons. Young says he wants to win back the faith of NRL fans. Nathan Lyon has been recalled to a full-strength Australian team for the upcoming two test series against Sri Lanka. The 38-year-old veteran spinner was sidelined by a hamstring injury last December. That's news and sport.
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9: It's remaining fine and cool again tonight with light nor'easterly winds. The overnight temperatures falling to 7 on the coast and 3 degrees in the valley. Sunny again tomorrow, Thursday, Friday, Saturday and Sunday. 21 for Newcastle, the lake and the bay. 21 also for Maitland, Cessnock and the valley tomorrow. 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
4: Council's requesting $8 million to replace the athletics track at the Hunter Sports Centre with a new synthetic surface. Mayor Adam Schultz says it means the centre could be used by athletes ahead of the 2032 Brisbane Games.
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5: New South Wales Director of Climate and Atmospheric Science, Matthew Riley, says information on the region's emissions can be incredibly useful.
6: That'll be really helpful for scientists in Australia looking at greenhouse gas emissions.
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1: Hello, I'm Nelson Scott. Australians have been urged to reconsider the need for overseas travel as tensions continue in the Middle East. Travel advice has been upgraded to level 3 for Jordan, Oman and Saudi Arabia. Six countries on the highest level, which advises Australians not to travel at all, are Iran, Iraq, Lebanon, Palestine, Syria and Yemen. Long-haul pilots working for Qantas are preparing to vote on work stoppages in their fight for better pay and conditions. Qantas says it's disappointed industrial action is being considered. The airline says negotiations continue on a proposed agreement backed by the pilots' union in April. One Nation leader Pauline Hanson admits Barnaby Joyce yelling at his dog on live TV was strange. Mr. Joyce was being interviewed on the ABC when his dog started distracting him. Senator Hanson has tried to make light of the incident, but says she wasn't expecting such a reaction.
2: I don't know what the situation was. I don't know what sort of day he had or, you know, what was going on around him. I thought that it was just, it's unusual for anyone doing an interview to turn and tell your dog to keep quiet.
1: An independent review has found the Northern Territory's child protection system failed Kumanjai Little Baby before her death. The five-year-old was allegedly abducted and murdered in Alice Springs in April. An interim report has identified multiple departmental failings. A critical incident investigation is underway after a man died during a police operation in the New South Wales Riverina. Jamel Wells reports.
3: Police called to a house in the Wagga suburb of Ashmont on Tuesday say an armed man barricaded himself inside. Negotiators were called in and a perimeter was set up. Officers say after entering the house, they found the man in his 60s with a self-inflicted gunshot wound. He died at the scene. An investigation will be reviewed by the Professional Standards Command and Law Enforcement Conduct Commission. Jamel Wells reporting.
1: US President Donald Trump has imposed a 50% tariff on a range of goods imported from Canada. He says it's a retaliation for unequal treatment of US cars, dairy and alcohol. Wine and industrial goods such as cement are among the products targeted. Australian researchers have identified a new biomarker for multiple myeloma. It's hoped the discovery will help doctors determine which patients are at the greatest risk of poor outcomes. Adelaide University's Dr. Barbara McClure says it will enable more personalised treatment.
4: Predicts those patients that actually do poorly. So clinicians, if they know this upfront, may be able to tailor treatments for those patients, taking that on board to ensure that they also have the best chance of a good survival.
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1: Eels captain Mitchell Moses has dismissed criticism of Parramatta's 12-month NRL contract for Chiefs-bound Jerome Luai. Moses says he's not bothered by claims the short-term deal makes Parramatta a transit lounge.
5: Not really at all. Like, it's any time you can get a player of his calibre and get him to the team every day of the week.
1: Geelong coach Chris Scott believes injured Max Holmes could play again this season if the Cats make a deep run in the finals. Holmes injured his ankle last round and has since had surgery. Pat Cummins, Josh Hazlewood and Nathan Lyon have been named for the return to the Australian Test squad for the two-match series against Bangladesh next month. And FIFA has confirmed Argentina will face an investigation into the ugly scenes that followed their loss in the World Cup final, which saw a Spanish player grabbed by the throat.
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6: Hope you're loving the sunshine. 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
1: Hello, I'm Nelson Scott. One Nation leader Pauline Hanson has been cheered as she defends her stance on the White Australia policy. Senator Hanson has told far-right activist Tommy Robinson the policy is responsible for some of our immigration problems. She argues she doesn't support a return to the policy, only that migrants should assimilate. Senator Hanson stood her ground when questioned about the policy at a business function in Perth.
2: That's why I'm very strong. On certain countries, you've got to say no.
3: In a way, though, that is a version of...
2: No, it's not. It's got nothing to do with that. That's not to do with the White Australia policy at all. So don't go there with me, I'll tell you what, because I won't stand for it.
1: Former Treasurer Wayne Swan and ex-Indigenous Australians Minister Linda Burney will be awarded life memberships of Labor. The pair will receive the honour at the party's national conference in Adelaide this week. They join a selective group previously reserved for former Labor Prime Ministers and Margaret Whitlam. The Royal Commission into Anti-Semitism has heard Jewish Australians feel they have to justify their place in Australia. The inquiry has been hearing from leaders of synagogues and Jewish schools. Rabbi Levi Wolf from Central Synagogue in Bondi Junction has described how Jewish people are changing how they live because of anti-Semitic abuse.
4: That is something that should worry not only Jews, that should worry the Australian community, where somebody has to have courage to openly declare what faith they believe in.
1: A second teenager has been charged with setting fire to a school in Central West, New South Wales. Jamel Wells reports.
5: Emergency crews were called to the fire at Cowra High School on Monday night. It was contained to an admin block but caused extensive damage. A 17-year-old already charged over the incident remains before the courts. Police say he's a former student who posted the incident on social media. A 14-year-old boy has also been arrested. He's been refused bail and is due to face a children's court. Jamel Wells reporting.
1: Police have seized cannabis with a street value of around $500,000 in the New South Wales Hunter. Officers raiding a house in Cessnock say they found hundreds of plants and hydroponic equipment. They say the house was illegally connected to the power grid. A world-first platform has been set up by Australian researchers to help monitor a rise in antibiotic resistance in children. They've studied participants across 82 countries. The Murdoch Children's Research Institute says it's an important issue to keep track of. And US President Donald Trump has imposed a 50% tariff on a range of goods imported from Canada. He says it's in retaliation for unequal treatment of American cars, dairy and alcohol.
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1: In a boost for the Bulldogs, Captain Stephen Crichton has been named to return from an arm injury for Friday's NRL clash with the Warriors. Collingwood's Josh Dacos missed yesterday's training dealing with an ankle injury, but is expected to line up against the Crows on Thursday night. Chair of selectors George Bailey isn't committing on who will be Australia's new number 5 in Test cricket. Usman Khawaja's retirement has left a vacant place in the batting lineup ahead of next month's Test series against Bangladesh. Cam Green is expected to move up the order, but Bailey isn't giving anything away.
6: Travis had some great success at the top. Does that mean that's where it looks, that's where it fits? That's always something that's up for discussion. And then within that, there'll always be some performance pressure as well on players.
1: Spain's World Cup win has seen them move to the number one ranked team.
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11: Hope you're loving the sunshine. 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We'll see more tomorrow, again Friday, Saturday, Sunday and Monday as well. 21 degrees today for Newcastle, the Lake, the Bay, Maitland, Sestock and for the Valley. 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

0: traffic, tolls, trains, no thanks. 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
1: Hello, I'm Nelson Scott. Australians have been urged to reconsider the need for overseas travel as tensions continue in the Middle East. Travel advice has been upgraded to level 3 for Jordan, Oman and Saudi Arabia. Six countries on the highest level, which advises Australians not to travel at all, are Iran, Iraq, Lebanon, Palestine, Syria and Yemen. Qantas says it's disappointed by the prospect of industrial action by long-haul pilots. They're preparing to vote on work stoppages after failed talks on pay and conditions. The airline says the union supported a proposed agreement in April. Pilots Association President Andrew Marshall says they don't take industrial action lightly.
2: Despite 2 years of negotiations, we've been unable to make any sort of meaningful progress on our key issues. So we're left with no choice other than to proceed to a protected action ballot order with the Fair Work Commission.
1: An independent review has found the Northern Territory's child protection system failed Kumanjai Little Baby before her death. The 5-year-old was allegedly abducted and murdered in Alice Springs in April. An interim report has identified multiple departmental failures. A critical incident investigation is underway after a man died during a police operation in the New South Wales Riverina. Jamel Wells reports.
3: Police called to a house in the Wagga suburb of Ashmont on Tuesday say an armed man barricaded himself inside. Negotiators were called in and a perimeter was set up. Officers say after entering the house, they found the man in his 60s with a self-inflicted gunshot wound. He died at the scene. An investigation will be reviewed by the Professional Standards Command and Law Enforcement Conduct Commission. Jamel Wells reporting.
1: Queensland police have confirmed a man has died in custody at the Brisbane City Watch House. Georgia Condek has the details.
4: The 55-year-old male was taken into custody last Friday after he was arrested on a return to prison warrant. In a statement, police say the man advised staff he was feeling unwell yesterday and was assessed by nurses and emergency services. He later became unresponsive and died at the scene. The Ethical Standards Command is now investigating the death with oversight from the Crime and Corruption Commission. Georgia Condek, Brisbane.
1: BHP and the union representing its combined ports workers in Western Australia have again failed to agree on a new pay deal. Staff walked off the job last week as part of the first round of industrial action by BHP workers in Port Hedland this century. The union says they returned to the bargaining table. Australian researchers have identified a new biomarker for multiple myeloma. It's hoped the discovery will help doctors determine which patients are at greater risk of poor outcomes. And Victorian public school teachers will strike this week.
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1: Eels captain Mitchell Moses has dismissed criticism of Parramatta's 12-month NRL contract for Chiefs bound Jerome Luai. Moses says he's not bothered by claims the short-term deal makes Parramatta a transit lounge.
5: Not really at all. Like, it's any time you can get a player of his calibre and get him to the team every day of the week.
1: Geelong coach Chris Scott believes injured Max Holmes could play again this season if the Cats make a deep run in the finals. Holmes injured his ankle last round and has since had surgery. Pat Cummins, Josh Hazlewood and Nathan Lyon have been named for the return to the Australian Test squad for the two-match series against Bangladesh next month. And FIFA has confirmed Argentina will face an investigation into the ugly scenes that followed their loss in the World Cup final, which saw a Spanish player grabbed by the throat.
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7: Hope you're loving the sunshine. 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We'll see more tomorrow, again Friday, Saturday, Sunday and Monday as well. 21 degrees today for Newcastle, the Lake, the Bay, Maitland, Sestock and for the Valley. Beautiful. Have a terrific Wednesday. 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
1: Hello, I'm Nelson Scott. One Nation leader Pauline Hanson has been cheered as she defends her stance on the White Australia policy. Senator Hanson has told far-right activist Tommy Robinson the policy is responsible for some of our immigration problems. She argues she doesn't support a return to the policy, only that migrants should assimilate. Senator Hanson stood her ground when questioned about the policy at a business function in Perth.
2: That's why I'm very strong on certain countries. You've got to say no.
3: In a way, though, that is a version of...
2: No, it's not. It's got nothing to do with that. That's not to do with the White Australia policy at all. So don't go there with me, I'll tell you what, because I won't stand for it.
1: Former Treasurer Wayne Swan and ex-Indigenous Australians Minister Linda Burney will be awarded life memberships of Labor. The pair will receive the honour at the party's national conference in Adelaide this week. They join a selective group previously reserved for former Labor Prime Ministers and Margaret Whitlam. The Royal Commission into Anti-Semitism has heard Jewish Australians feel they have to justify their place in Australia. The inquiry has been hearing from leaders of synagogues and Jewish schools. Rabbi Levi Wolf from Central Synagogue in Bondi Junction has described how Jewish people are changing how they live because of anti-Semitic abuse.
4: That is something that should worry not only Jews, that should worry the Australian community, where somebody has to have courage to openly declare what faith they believe in.
1: A second teenager has been charged with setting fire to a school in Central West, New South Wales. Jamel Wells reports.
5: Emergency crews were called to the fire at Cowra High School on Monday night. It was contained to an admin block but caused extensive damage. A 17-year-old already charged over the incident remains before the courts. Police say he's a former student who posted the incident on social media. A 14-year-old boy has also been arrested. He's been refused bail and is due to face a children's court. Jamel Wells reporting.
1: Police have seized cannabis with a street value of around $500,000 in the New South Wales Hunter. Officers raiding a house in Cessnock say they found hundreds of plants and hydroponic equipment. They say the house was illegally connected to the power grid. A world-first platform has been set up by Australian researchers to help monitor a rise in antibiotic resistance in children. They've studied participants across 82 countries. The Murdoch Children's Research Institute says it's an important issue to keep track of. And US President Donald Trump has imposed a 50% tariff on a range of goods imported from Canada. He says it's in retaliation for unequal treatment of American cars, dairy and alcohol.
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1: In a boost for the Bulldogs, Captain Stephen Crichton has been named to return from an arm injury for Friday's NRL clash with the Warriors. Collingwood's Josh Dacos missed yesterday's training dealing with an ankle injury, but is expected to line up against the Crows on Thursday night. Chair of selectors George Bailey isn't committing on who will be Australia's new number 5 in Test cricket. Usman Khawaja's retirement has left a vacant place in the batting lineup ahead of next month's Test series against Bangladesh. Cam Green is expected to move up the order, but Bailey isn't giving anything away.
6: Travis had some great success at the top. Does that mean that's where it looks, that's where it fits? That's always something that's up for discussion. And then within that, there'll always be some performance pressure as well on players.
1: Spain's World Cup win has seen them move to the number one ranked team.
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10: Hope you're loving the sunshine. 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Have a terrific Wednesday. 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
1: Hello, I'm Nelson Scott. Australians have been urged to reconsider the need for overseas travel as tensions continue in the Middle East. Travel advice has been upgraded to level 3 for Jordan, Oman and Saudi Arabia. Six countries on the highest level, which advises Australians not to travel at all, are Iran, Iraq, Lebanon, Palestine, Syria and Yemen. Qantas says it's disappointed by the prospect of industrial action by long-haul pilots. They're preparing to vote on work stoppages after failed talks on pay and conditions. The airline says the union supported a proposed agreement in April. Pilots Association President Andrew Marshall says they don't take industrial action lightly.
2: Despite 2 years of negotiations, we've been unable to make any sort of meaningful progress on our key issues. So we're left with no choice other than to proceed to a protected action ballot order with the Fair Work Commission.
1: An independent review has found the Northern Territory's child protection system failed Kumanjayi Little Baby before her death. The 5-year-old was allegedly abducted and murdered in Alice Springs in April. An interim report has identified multiple departmental failures. A critical incident investigation is underway after a man died during a police operation in the New South Wales Riverina. Jamel Wells reports.
3: Police called to a house in the Wagga suburb of Ashmont on Tuesday say an armed man barricaded himself inside. Negotiators were called in and a perimeter was set up. Officers say after entering the house, they found the man in his 60s with a self-inflicted gunshot wound. He died at the scene. An investigation will be reviewed by the Professional Standards Command and Law Enforcement Conduct Commission. Jamel Wells reporting.
1: Queensland police have confirmed a man has died in custody at the Brisbane City Watch House. Georgia Condek has the details.
4: The 55-year-old male was taken into custody last Friday after he was arrested on a return to prison warrant. In a statement, police say the man advised staff he was feeling unwell yesterday and was assessed by nurses and emergency services. He later became unresponsive and died at the scene. The Ethical Standards Command is now investigating the death with oversight from the Crime and Corruption Commission. Georgia Condek, Brisbane.
1: BHP and the union representing its combined ports workers in Western Australia have again failed to agree on a new pay deal. Staff walked off the job last week as part of the first round of industrial action by BHP workers in Port Hedland this century. The union says they returned to the bargaining table. Australian researchers have identified a new biomarker for multiple myeloma. It's hoped the discovery will help doctors determine which patients are at greater risk of poor outcomes. And Victorian public school teachers will strike this week.
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1: Eels captain Mitchell Moses has dismissed criticism of Parramatta's 12-month NRL contract for Chiefs bound Jerome Luai. Moses says he's not bothered by claims the short-term deal makes Parramatta a transit lounge.
5: Not really at all. Like, it's any time you can get a player of his calibre and get him to the team every day of the week.
1: Geelong coach Chris Scott believes injured Max Holmes could play again this season if the Cats make a deep run in the finals. Holmes injured his ankle last round and has since had surgery. Pat Cummins, Josh Hazlewood and Nathan Lyon have been named for the return to the Australian Test squad for the two-match series against Bangladesh next month. And FIFA has confirmed Argentina will face an investigation into the ugly scenes that followed their loss in the World Cup final, which saw a Spanish player grabbed by the throat.
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10: Hope you're loving the sunshine. There's more of it coming our way today all over Newcastle and the Hunter Valley. We'll see more tomorrow, again Friday, Saturday, Sunday and Monday as well. 21 degrees today for Newcastle, the Lake, the Bay, Maitland, Sestock and for the Valley. 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
1: Good morning, I'm Dusty Fitzpatrick. Qantas says it's disappointed by the prospect of industrial action by long-haul pilots. They're preparing to vote on work stoppages after failed talks on pay and conditions. The airline says the union supported a proposed agreement in April. Pilots Association President Andrew Marshall says they don't take industrial action lightly.
2: Despite 2 years of negotiations, we've been unable to make any sort of meaningful progress on our key issues. So we're left with no choice other than to proceed to a protected action ballot order with the Fair Work Commission.
1: One Nation leader Pauline Hanson admits Barnaby Joyce yelling at his dog on live TV was strange. Mr. Joyce was being interviewed on the ABC when his dog started distracting him. Senator Hanson has tried to make light of the incident, but says she wasn't expecting such a reaction.
3: I don't know what the situation was. I don't know what sort of day he had or, you know, what was going on around him. I thought that it was just, it's unusual for anyone doing an interview to turn and tell your dog to keep quiet.
1: Prosecutors say slain UK politician Anne Widdecombe was hit 21 times with a hammer. 28-year-old Joshua Carey has appeared in court after being charged over the 78-year-old's death. US President Donald Trump has imposed a 50% tariff on a range of goods imported from Canada. He says it's in retaliation for unequal treatment of US cars, dairy and alcohol. Wine and industrial goods such as cement are among the goods targeted. Former Treasurer Wayne Swan and ex-Indigenous Australians Minister Linda Burney will be awarded life memberships of Labor. The pair will receive the honour at the party's national conference in Adelaide this week. They join a selective group previously reserved for former Labor Prime Ministers and Margaret Whitlam. Australian researchers have identified a new biomarker for multiple myeloma. It's hoped the discovery will help doctors determine which patients are at the greatest risk of poor outcomes. Adelaide University's Dr. Barbara McClure says it will enable more personalised treatment.
4: It picks those patients that actually do poorly. So clinicians, if they know this upfront, may be able to tailor treatments for those patients, taking that on board to ensure that they also have the best chance of a good survival.
1: Also making news, energy experts claim Australia could be hit with fuel rationing by September if the Strait of Hormuz isn't reopened soon, and industry groups are pushing for the federal government to freeze the twice-yearly alcohol tax hike. Checking the markets, the Dow Jones is trading up 363 points, the Nasdaq trading up as well. One Australian dollar buying 70.04 US cents.
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1: Lions superstar Josh Dunkley is backing Hugh McCluggage to help drive them forward for the rest of the AFL season. The Brisbane co-captain returned 2 weeks ago after being sidelined with a calf strain. Dean Young is determined to make the most of his opportunity after being appointed permanent coach of the Dragons. Young says he wants to win back the faith of NRL fans.
5: I wanted to be a first grade coach ever since I started back in 2013, and I'm thankful to the club to show the support and give me the opportunity, and now the opportunity is mine. I've got 2 years to make the most of it, and that's what I plan on doing.
1: And veteran spinner Nathan Lyon's been recalled to a full strength Australian team for the upcoming two-test series against Sri Lanka. That's the latest news and sport.
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9: Good morning and welcome to your Wednesday. A foggy start to the day, parts of the coast and the valley today. That should burn away, leaving you and I with another lovely sunny winter's day. Mostly sunny lingering around today into tomorrow, heading for tops 21, Newcastle, the Lake and Bay, Maitland and the Valley and Singleton. Currently sitting on 8 degrees at Maitland, 10 degrees at Nobby's, sun on the rise at 10 to 7 and a Wednesday breakfast on 2NURFM 103.7.

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1: Good morning, I'm Josh Bryant. Some energy experts warn Australia may be left considering a fuel rationing within months if the Strait of Hormuz remains closed as a second key shipping lane in the Middle East is disrupted. Iran-backed Houthi rebels in Yemen claim they'll be blockading Saudi vessels from entering the Red Sea. The price of Brent crude oil has already climbed back above $90 a barrel. Retired US Major General James Marks has told CNN United States forces can intervene if needed.
2: The concern truly is, do they have the capacity to do that? Can the Houthis close the Bab el-Mandeb? Well, they've done it in the past, but it's been opened again because of the efforts of the United States, not with a lot of help from other allied partners. But there's an incentive for the Saudis certainly to be involved.
1: Australians have been urged to reconsider the need for overseas travel as tensions continue in the Middle East. Travel advice has been upgraded to level 3 for Jordan, Oman and Saudi Arabia. Six countries on the highest level advising Australians not to travel to the area at all are Iran, Iraq, Lebanon, Palestine, Syria and Yemen. A teenage boy has been seriously injured in an e-bike crash on Sydney's northern beaches. Police have been told the 15-year-old was a passenger on the e-bike, which crashed with a ute at Dee. The rider was taken to hospital to be checked, and the ute driver was not injured. One Nation leader Pauline Hanson is backing a US-style move to deport illegal immigrants from Australia. Senator Hanson addressed business leaders in Perth, where she outlined more about her policy ideas. One Nation is currently sitting level pegging with Labor in the opinion polls, commanding 30% of the primary vote among those surveyed. Senator Hanson says people who've overstayed their visas should be booted out.
3: Trump said, OK, all those that are in the country illegally, I'll actually give you a one-way ticket out of the country. Then you can apply to come back in some time later. But if you don't go and we find you, you'll never get back in the country again. Over 2 million took that one-way ticket.
1: A prominent charity is calling for greater supports to assist victim survivors fleeing domestic violence. Anglicare has released research showing the cost of fleeing violent situations has risen by more than 70% over the last decade. Also making news, the Canadian Prime Minister says all options are on the table as he holds talks with the US President about trade after the US imposed a 50% tariff on Canadian imports into the United States. A new research shows Sydney is now the third most expensive place in the world to buy a beer, behind Singapore and Melbourne. In finance, the Dow Jones up 383 points, the Nasdaq up 322, one Australian dollar buying 70 US cents.
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4: Good morning. The West Tigers have had a mixed night at the NRL judiciary. Adam Dewey successfully downgraded his high tackle charge and escaped suspension, but Latu Fainu has been found guilty of dangerous contact and banned for 3 matches. South's forward David Fifita failed to beat his own dangerous contact charge and will miss 2 games. Elsewhere, the Broncos have named Josiah Carapani to play against the Cowboys in Townsville on Saturday after escaping conviction for a drink driving charge. Tadej Pogacar's lead in the Tour de France has been cut by 28 seconds in Stage 6, though he still leads by 4 minutes and 32 seconds. Sydney FC's opened its season with a 5-1 win over Bayswater City in Perth to move into the round of 16 of the Australia Cup. And the Water Polo World Cup finals kick off in Sydney today. The women's side, the Stingers, take on Italy tonight. That's sport. I'm Mike Pearsall.
1: That's the latest news in sport.
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9: Good morning and welcome to your Wednesday. A foggy start to the day, parts of the coast and the valley today. That should burn away, leaving you and I with another lovely sunny winter's day. Mostly sunny lingering around today into tomorrow, heading for tops 21, Newcastle, the Lake and Bay, Maitland and the Valley, and Singleton. Currently sitting on 8 degrees at Maitland, 10 degrees at Nobby's, sun on the rise at 10 to 7, and a Wednesday breakfast on 2NURFM 103.7.

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1: It's 6 o'clock. Good morning. I'm Josh Bryant. Some experts claim Australia could be left considering fuel rationing as early as September if the Middle East conflict drags on. A second key shipping route in the region has been disrupted, with Houthi rebels in Yemen claiming they'll blockade Saudi vessels in the Red Sea. The Strait of Hormuz remains disrupted as the United States and Iran trade strikes. Retired US Air Force Commander Glenn Ignazio is told today Washington is working to address the Strait's closure.
2: We see mainly tactical aircraft going in and hitting these targets. We haven't even brought in the heavy strategic bombers yet, if that is a particular case or an asset they want to use.
1: Sydney's Waverley Council has narrowly voted in favour of a plan to build 3,000 new homes. The Bondi Junction Master Plan includes proposals to build more mid- and high-density housing. The controversial proposal has faced opposition from locals and some councillors. A second teenager has now been charged with setting fire to a school in the state's central west. Jamel Wells explains.
3: Emergency crews were called to the fire at Cowra High School on Monday night. It was contained to an admin block but caused extensive damage. A 17-year-old already charged over the incident remains before the courts. Police say he's a former student who posted the incident on social media. A 14-year-old boy has also been arrested. He's been refused bail and is due to face a children's court. Jamel Wells reporting.
1: Police have seized cannabis with an estimated street value of $500,000 in the Hunter region. Officers who raided a house in Cessnock say they found hundreds of plants as well as hydroponic equipment. They say the house was illegally connected to the power grid. New research shows the cost of fleeing domestic violence has risen by more than 70% over the last decade. The Anglicare study suggests much of the surge has come from increases in rent, fuel and childcare costs. Anglicare's Claire Dunlop argues greater support is needed for victim survivors.
4: More funding put into expanding purpose-built transitional and long-term housing options for people leaving violence. And this might even be through funding such as the Housing Australia Future Fund, which is Crisis and Transitional Accommodation Program.
1: Also making news, a 2.8 magnitude earthquake has hit near Yamunjeri in the state's west, and the Australian Manufacturing Workers Union wants the Union Jack to be removed from the Australian flag, the union arguing that the symbol is a reminder of the old ruling class and colonial empire. In finance, the Dow Jones is trading up 366 points, the Nasdaq up 338. One Australian dollar currently buying 70.02 US cents.
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5: Benji Marshall's struggling West Tigers will be without utility playmaker Latu Feini for three games after failing to beat his dangerous contact charge at the judiciary. Adam Dewey successfully downgraded his high tackle charge and is free to take on the Raiders on Saturday afternoon. The Giants are vowing to overcome their hot and cold form in Saturday's AFL Sydney Derby against the Swans. Speaking on Sports Today, Connor Iden says their old rivals can expect a physical battle.
6: They'll be coming after us again, but you know we'll be going after them as well. It's always pretty heavy in the contest. There's a bit of lip out there and a really physical battle. So you know we'll save our cash, no silly fights and things like that. But yeah, it'll be physical around the contest.
5: And LIV Golf has taken another hit to its long-term survival, losing its feeder tour. The Asia Tour has signed a deal to be brought into line with the European and PGA Tours. That's Sport. I'm Mike Pearsall.
1: 6:04, that's News and Sport.
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12: It is a lovely day on the way. Brecky's having a look through the east-facing webcam at Singleton this morning, looking to the sunrise. A lovely day on the way. Mostly sunny is the word today. Possibility of some fog around. Plenty of it on the way into the studio at around 3:30 this morning. But at this stage, having a check at the cams, not a whole lot sticking around. On the water today, northerly winds 10 to 15 knots. Temperature-wise, if you're wondering what to wear, yesterday, what a beautiful day. And I've got to tell you, there was a little bit of warmth in that sun as well. Don't you worry about that. 21s, very simple top today for the coast and the valley. 10 degrees at Broadmeadow, round about 6 degrees at East Maitland. So yeah, still well and truly some single digits around. Keeping an eye on the roads. If you're behind the wheel and you've got a problem, let me know legally and safely. 49216216. At this stage, live traffic is saying all directions, everything is fine. M1, no reports of any problems. Both directions, westbound New England Highway. If you are heading to wonderful Singleton this morning, I've got to tell you, plenty of traffic heading towards the west at this stage. What else have we got for you? Oh, look, if you're hopping on a train, don't forget buses replacing trains from Newcastle Interchange, Hunter Line until Friday. Central Coast and Sydney Run is fine. If you need to top the tank up this morning, let's look at diesel. Beresfield is the best price we can do in the region. 203.5, Gateshead 209.9, and Rathmines $2.15.9 a litre. Keeping it live and local, Hunter Headlines with Ian Crouch in the next couple of minutes. What's been making news? 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

0: It's 11 after 6, 2 in URFM. Rod Stewart, Love Touch on air, online, mobile with the app. Good morning, Brekkie Nomads, wherever you're tuning in from this morning. And a stack of emails popping into my mailbag. If you'd like to drop me an email, todd@2andurfm.com. I will get to some of your emails in the next 45 minutes or so. In Crouch Hunter Newsroom, good morning.
1: Good morning.
0: I've got to tell you, you threw my world into disarray this morning. Mm-hmm. We've got some very, well, uniform things we do here at 2 and URFM Brekkies, and Ian has his car park and I have my car park.
1: Yes.
0: And for some unknown reason, you park second spot down. And this morning I'm flying, I normally park in behind you.
1: That's
0: which equilibrium is maintained, and I've gone.
1: It's crazy, isn't it?
0: Yeah.
1: I'll tell you what happened.
0: Mm.
1: Somebody was parked in my spot.
0: Why didn't you just nudge them forward?
1: That's a bit illegal.
0: Ah, gotcha.
1: Be a problem.
0: I thought there'd have to be a reason.
1: Park in that particular spot?
0: No, I don't.
1: Because it's clear sky.
0: Oh, that's because you brekkies, where we are, we're under gum trees, and at a certain time of the year, the cockies get up there.
1: Oh man!
0: And they do what cockies do. They eat stuff,
1: and then they
0: drop stuff out. So it goes in one end,
1: and out the other, and it makes a heck of a mess.
0: I did not realise that you've got clear sky. I knew there had to be a reason.
1: Yeah, that's why I do it.
0: Because there's no logic to it. Because it'd be easy to park where I park and get pooped on.
1: Yeah, that's the only reason why I do it. So I've taken a big risk today, because I've got a white car, which doesn't help either.
0: Yeah.
1: Anyway,
0: well,
1: I've got my fingers crossed and everything.
0: It's first world issues, Brekkies. This is the things that, you know, the struggle is real on a daily basis.
1: Anyway, so that's how the reason.
0: Yeah, that's how the mop flops this morning. But yeah, isn't it interesting? I'm sure if you're listening this morning, you get so used to potentially parking in the same spot or maybe going the same way to work, and then all of a sudden there's some roadworks, there's a detour. It's like the biggest crisis known to humankind ever.
1: How did you find it this morning? It was a bit pea soupy out there.
0: Yeah, it was.
1: I was going, where's the road?
0: I just close my eyes and use the force. I'm like a bat. I've got sonar. I just send out pings and I get pings back.
1: Pings back.
0: Oh, dear. Lots of making news. Mental. A drug house has been uncovered at Cessnock.
1: Yes, that's right. Early yesterday morning, officers went to this home in Cessnock, and apparently they're saying they found 260 mature plants growing in a hydroponic setup in that home with a street value there of something like $520,000. Look, also this morning, this is really, really serious. We've got, once again, a situation of vandalism at Smith Park at Hamilton North. We've had vandals overnight spraying graffiti and blue paint on the sheds there, and that's like the second time that's been they've been targeted in the last few months or so. So a bit sick of this sort of thing going on. And we have some concerns this morning for a Hunter Valley girl who's gone missing since the weekend. We'll have the details for you at 6:30.
0: Thanks, Ian. Plenty making news this morning. He will keep you across it. Oh, don't forget the Hunter Newsroom Facebook page as well. If you do want to stay up to date, it's so easy. It's 14 after 6, 2 in URFM. Good morning.

0: is taking you back to the year that Margaret Thatcher said, "No, Argentina, you won't have the Falkland Islands," and the rest is history. It's 1983. Well and truly in the one-hit wonder category, Haircut 100, Love Plus One. 17 after 6, 2 in your RFM. Todd Sargent Breakfast Show, good morning. How you doing? If you're at your morning walk this morning, the nose and ears. And I've got to tell you, the minute it gets a little bit chilly, I'm just sniffling and snuffling, and the nose just runs like a tap. They tend to run in our family. I've got to tell you, they're lovely looking down the way. Kind of eerie. I'm looking through the webcams along the coast this morning, and generally there's people noodling back. Oh, thank heavens. It looked like the zombie apocalypse, because generally there's just people going backwards and forwards, and there was no one on the beach having a walk. There was no one on the footpaths we can see, and I thought, I wonder what's going on. But thankfully people are out doing it. It was just a little bit of... The world's been thrown upside down this morning, not getting my normal car park and no one in front of the webcams. And anyway, I hope you're okay. Lots to talk about today. Some really interesting topics we're going to touch on. Do you think speeding gets you where you're going much faster? Many people would say no. Others would say yes. We're going to look at a study. Multitasking, and I was once upon a time I was a big fan of multitasking, and I was proud that I could be a multitasker. But over the last probably 5 years or so, I'm thinking, why should we have to? Why? What is wrong with a world where we can just work on one thing and hopefully do that one thing well? But whether we like it or not, multitasking is here. But the question is, are men or women better at multitasking? We'll have a look at that. And a Canadian bank has given a new meaning to ATM. We'll have a look at that. And relaxing at home isn't as cheap as it used to be. A little bit of new data out shows people are making an effort to spend less on home entertainment at the cost of staying in, continues subject to funflation, they're calling it now. Video game consoles remain expensive due to tariffs, a strong demand for AI-related computer chips. Apparently, computer prices are going to go through, boom, they're going to go through the roof over the next 6 months or so. And look, I'm not a gaming kind of person. Oh, you know what I would love to do? I've seen them online, and you've probably seen them as well. You remember the table arcade games where one would sit on one side, one would sit on the other, and you'd go to your local fish and chip shop or you'd go to the arcade, and that would only have one game. Well, modern technology has allowed these table games to have 60, 70 games. I'd love to buy one of them. And video games, they're getting rid of the discs, but digital fitness platforms like Peloton, Jazzercise, On Demand, and a whole stack have raised their membership fees. So we're having a look at subscriptions this morning. Of course, Netflix, Prime Video, Spotify, YouTube Premium, which I pay, and I've got to tell you, I'm happy to pay for YouTube Premium. But going to find out this morning, how many subscriptions do you have? And what are they for? And have you, do you do what a lot of people do? I've got to be honest, maybe it's because I'm lazy. Do you shop around and use the first month free and binge and do that kind of thing, then get rid of it? How many subscriptions have you got? And what are they for? Not just around television either. So I'd love you to swing by a Facebook page and let me know. 21 after 6.
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fantastic Wednesday underway, sunshine and blue sky. In fact, lovely weather till around Sunday. Possibility of some rain Sunday, Monday should be finding up again on Tuesday. It's Ice House. If you've got someone birthday today, let me know. 49216216. We'll do the birthday shout outs. Jeremy, Wayne, and Janine, I've got your emails. We'll take a dive into my mailbag after the 6:30 news. And, well, the carousel argy bargy at Honeysuckle continues. Will it? Won't it? We'll get some details. Ian Crouch in a 6:30 Hunter News update next.

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1: Good morning, Ian Crouch with your 6:30 Hunter News update. Police have uncovered hundreds of cannabis plants during the search of a home at Cessnock. Hunter Valley detectives and officers from the Proactive Crime Team executed a search warrant early yesterday, allegedly finding 260 mature plants growing in an elaborate hydroponic setup at the home. The drugs have an estimated street value of $520,000. Police also uncovered cannabis seedlings and dried cannabis. They say the premises was also illegally connected to the power grid. No arrests have been made at this stage, and police are urging anyone with information to contact Crime Stoppers. Smith Park at Hamilton North has again been the target of senseless vandalism. Players arrived for training last night to be confronted with graffiti and bright blue paint splashed across their sheds and visitor team rooms. Hamilton Azzurri Football Club says it's incredibly disappointing to see the hard work put into creating a safe and welcoming environment for players, families and the wider community disrespected. Anyone with information is urged to contact the club or Newcastle Police. Smith Park was recently the target of vandals who tore up the playing surface with their cars. Ridge's owner, Jerry Schwartz, is waiting on a Land and Environment Court decision to determine whether he can install a carousel in the grounds of the Honeysuckle Foreshore Hotel. The court is currently considering its position following an arbitration hearing involving Mr. Schwartz and Newcastle Council, which is opposing the carousel on the grounds that it doesn't fit in with the area's natural and cultural heritage. Jerry Schwartz, who's also restoring the Newcastle Post Office, says Council is hampering those efforts as well as trying to block the carousel.
2: Rather than assisting me, all they're doing is saying, yeah, are you really sure you want to do it? You're trying to delay it, you know, you're land banking so that you can sell the building later. No, I am trying to improve the post office. I am trying to improve my facilities in Newcastle.
1: Hunter Valley Police say the disappearance of a teenage girl from Muswellbrook is out of character. 16-year-old Cheyenne Millington was last seen on Sunday, July 19, and there are concerns for her welfare. She's described as being of Caucasian appearance, about 160 centimetres tall, with a medium build and dark, dyed red hair. She was last seen wearing a black hooded jumper, ripped black jeans and black and white Converse shoes. Cheyenne is known to frequent the Muswellbrook, Singleton and Sydney CBD areas. We've posted her photo on the 2NURFM Hunter News Facebook page. A neighbourhood food hub in Thornton is booming, with locals refusing to commute 15 minutes to the nearest supermarket. Thornton resident Megan Elliott established the local Box Divi Hub 4 years ago, sourcing affordable groceries across her side of the region. Since its development, the local food hub now supports more than 40 households across Thornton, Beresfield, Taro and Ashtonfield, allowing residents to shop closer than their nearest option in Maitland. Megan Elliott says the food hub has fostered a strong community in the region.
3: There was nothing else in our entire area, Thornton, Beresfield, anything like that. So I contacted Box Divi, and within a couple of weeks, I had enough interest that my hub was up and running, and we've been going ever since.
1: Following major council-funded renovations, the historic Shepherd's Hill Cottage is opening its doors to the public from today. The $1.8 million renovation means the site can be enjoyed by the public for the first time in its 130-year history, now hosting a cafe. Lord Mayor Gavin Morris says developers have paid homage to the building's history during the renovations.
4: They went back and they looked at the original colours and they tried to match it perfectly. Inside, it's warm, it's cosy. There's just something really special about being inside the Shepherd's Hill Cottage.
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5: The Newcastle Jets have lasted just one game in their Australia Cup defence, losing to NPL side Preston. The A-League Premiers went in at half-time against the Victorian side, 2-0 up, before an unanswered 3 goals to upset. The Jets now have 2 months to prepare for the Asian Champions League. Meanwhile, Maitland will host Fremantle City tonight in the Australia Cup round of 32. They kick off at 7:30 at Maitland Regional Sports Ground. And the Knights are prepared for their heavyweight clash against the Roosters this Friday night. They'll feature a full-strength side besides the exclusion of centre Dan Gagai. 5'8 Fletcher Sharp says they can now have all their key players in one spot.
6: I think from now to the back end of the year is a good time we can get the whole spine together and get some consistent footy together. Obviously, people coming in and out of the team. Hopefully we can build towards the back end and get some combinations going that'll help us throughout the back end of the year.
5: That's sport. I'm Darcy Mills.
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13: A Wednesday underway, possibility of a little bit of fog lingering around. Out the front door of Finlinicum Aviation, getting a view of Cessnock Airport. Yep, plenty of fog there. It is going to disappear, though. Absolutely wonderful Wednesday coming your way. Looking lovely along the coast. We're heading towards low tide, close enough to 8 o'clock this morning, 0.7 of a metre. Light winds becoming west-nor-westerly, mostly sunny tomorrow, and we could have a foggy start to your Thursday as well. Top temperatures, 21, coast and valley. Very, very simple. Still very chilly inland. I'm like, obviously a little bit too early to see any balloons, but I've got to tell you, if you're having a balloon flight over the valley this morning, it will look amazing. But take your beanie, take your mittens. 4 degrees at Broke, and it feels a little cooler than that. It is 8.5 at Swansea. Roadwise at the moment, happy to say, good looking start to the day. Accident and breakdown free. Let's keep it that way. Southbound run, M1, Central Coast, Sydney and beyond. That is good. Westbound New England Highway. Plenty of red lights heading out of the city to the west, but hassle-free. Pacific Highway looking good. And the New England Highway, the run through Hexham and into the city at this stage is pretty good as well. Flights in and out of Newcastle Airport are fine. Hunter Line, buses replacing trains for the next couple of days or so, should be back and running train-wise by Friday, but we'll keep you across that tomorrow on the run-up to Friday. Central Coast Line is fine. E10, if you need that, Beresfield and Tanilba Bay. Best we can do, thanks to Fuel Check, 163.5, Maitland, 164.9, and Waratah, $1.65.5. 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It's 23 to 7. Good morning.

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0: 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Certainly do at 19 to 7 if you'd like to drop me an email. You can do it at any time. Who should we start with this? Well, we'll start with Jeremy. G'day, Jeremy. This came through yesterday. Good morning, Todd. Loving the show. Hope you're having a great morning. I did have a good morning yesterday. It was really fun talking about Bluey and some of the Australian TV shows long forgotten. He said, I just asked the question, what's the ABC degeneration that took the same show you're talking about, Bluey, and recut it in certain ways to make him look pretty hopeless and out of date with a lot of... That was Barge Ass. It was mentioned. I got to tell you, it's quintessentially Australian, but some of it was very, very funny. So, yeah, Barge Ass was the take on Bluey. So, yeah, there you go, Jeremy. Wayne said a few years ago, there was an English TV police show called Life on Mars, an unusual premise to it, but a very good and very worth watching. What made me think of it was a reference to hard-nosed old-fashioned cops. There's such a character in that show. Of course, yeah, talking about Bluey yesterday, and Mark and I were talking about Lucky Grills and, you know, what do you say? Yeah, Life on Mars, if you haven't seen, it's an interesting premise. There's an American version of it as well. I think Harvey Keitel stars in the American version. And if you haven't seen it, it might take you a couple of episodes just to kind of get your head around it. But it basically involves a detective. I think his name was Sam. And he wakes up, well, he has a car crash. He's in modern day times. And he wakes up in 1973 Manchester as a police officer. And he wakes up and the whole world, as you'd imagine, going from current times back. And his issue is he doesn't know if he's in a coma, if he's a time traveler, or just losing his mind. Really interesting if you want to check that out, Life on Mars. And Janine said, g'day, Todd. The gang in the workroom reckon you could talk 40 feet underwater with a mouthful of marvel. Well, you'd kind of hope so, Janine, because I'm a radio producer and I've got to talk. But she said, hey, do you ever get tongue-tied? And do you ever get nervous when you turn the mic on? I get asked this question all the time. Thank you, Janine. Generally not. Generally, you don't get tongue-tied. Don't really get nervous because we're all friends here. It's just you and me and, you know, we do this every morning. Do I make mistakes? Do I forget? Absolutely. And I've got to tell you, there's nothing worse than turning the microphone on because I don't have scripts. Everything is just ad-libbed. I'm just talking to you like we would be if we're having a coffee or a half-strength shandy at your favourite watering hole. Sometimes you go to turn the microphone on and it could be someone's name. You could be talking about a movie and you've known who the star is for the last 3.5 minutes just as the song's counting down. So, Janine, look, yes, occasionally I do. My job is to make sure that you never know that I'm tongue-tied. Sometimes it just doesn't work. If you want to drop me an email, love to hear from you. Todd at 2andURFM.com. Life on Mars is that show as well, just in case you want to check it out. 16 to 7.

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definitely never. We call that guy one hit wonder, could we? Elton John. Heartache all over the world, Todd Sargeant, Brekkie Show. Wednesday, we'll get some hotter headlines with Ian Crouchy in the next couple of minutes, moving up on 13 to 7. If you're on your way to work this morning and you're running late, please, please, please, don't do what most people go a little bit faster. You know, it's just not, absolutely not worth it. And I don't know whether you're in the school of people that think if you drive faster, you'll get there quicker, or the ones that just go, oh, look, you know, it all averages out, especially when you're in a city situation, dealing with other traffic lights, et cetera, et cetera, et cetera. But a new US study says that the payoff is surprisingly small if you do speed after analysing. Now, what about this? 120 million car trips. I would assume that some kind of AI or computerization has been used in that. Research has found that drivers who stick to the speed limit arrive only 54 seconds later per day than those who speed. And that's trips averaging close enough to 50K. So they've had to set a datum point, a baseline on that. So think about that. On a 50K car trip, if you speed, now obviously they're not talking about excessive speeding. If the speed limit's 80 k's an hour, you got a Formula One car, and but we're talking about just, you know, a little bit over the limit in that situation. Meanwhile, driving faster burns 2.3% to 3% more fuel. And the thing that I always find crazy, and if you're driving along this morning, I'd love you to let me know in the Friday free-for-all. You know, you're heading towards a set of traffic lights, or someone overtakes you.

0: and then they've gunned it at the traffic lights. And then all of a sudden, they're on their brakes, and you're thinking, you've just used so much more petrol in such a short period of time, and you've brake pads aren't cheap, brakies. Cost of living. Now, if you can get some more meat out of your brake pads, but I've always found that very, very funny. Anyway, driving faster burns 2.3 to 3% more fuel, increases carbon emission, raises the risk of crashes. The researchers estimate that obeying speed limits could save nearly 25 million litres of fuel, 22 million, and prevent about 7,000 metric tonnes of carbon dioxide being released every year. So their conclusion is, look, yeah, slowing down saves money, fuel, and the environment. So, you know, if you're a bit of a lead foot, it ain't worth it.
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0: Jenny Morris and QED everywhere I go. Todd Sargent, Brekkie Show. Lovely to have you popping along. Beautiful start to the day and heading for tops of 21s for the coast and the valley. And look, let's face it, we all get things that we want at times. And sometimes if you want to collect something or you want to buy something, and other people will go, well, you know, what's your passion? Why are you so driven? And Crouchy, I don't understand Jerry Schwartz and his desire to have a carousel. Why is it so important? What is he just a carousel geek? Why does he simply must have a carousel?
1: Oh, he thinks he's providing some entertainment and opportunity for
0: his
1: guests.
0: Do we need a carousel?
1: Nobody needs a carousel. It's whether you'd like one or what.
0: Yeah, it's true. Is it wants and needs?
1: Wants and needs. But he's upset because, you know, nothing's going on. You know, he's got an application. Nothing's going round. We're up and down, around and round. You know,
0: maybe it's what we need since the giant penis is gone from the harbour.
1: I'm glad you said that. Not me.
0: got a problem. It's a scientific. Well, maybe that's what we need, a giant.
1: What's the name?
0: And why not call it a Ferris wheel? Anyway.
1: Oh no, it's not a Ferris wheel. Ferris wheel goes vertical.
0: Oh, he's got the horsey thing.
1: The horsey thing.
0: Okay, well, the giant carousel up and yeah, nice. Yeah. Maybe we need both. Maybe that's what we need.
1: I think we used to call it a merry-go-round.
0: Yes, that's right. Anyway.
1: Anyhow.
0: Moving forward.
1: It's a long and drawn-out battle.
0: I just don't understand.
1: It seems everything that's going on with Jerry at the moment with development in Newcastle is a long and drawn-out battle.
0: I wonder what it costs to get a carousel. They wouldn't be cheap, would they?
1: No. I imagine there wouldn't be,
0: no.
1: But not been in the market recently for one of those.
0: You know what I'm going to
1: really
0: gonna,
1: tell you?
0: I'm going to get on Facebook. You do the rest of the news. I'm going to get
1: be
0: on Facebook. Marketplace.
1: Facebook Marketplace. You might find one. Go for your life. Look, also this morning, crews are just mopping up a house fire at Toronto as we speak. Thankfully, that's not too serious, which is good to hear. And also this morning, investigations are continuing following the discovery of more than $500,000 worth of cannabis at a Cessnock home early yesterday. We're going to have the details about that, but not so much about the carousel.
0: I'm going to hunt it down. Hopefully, I'll have a price for you for a secondhand. We're not ostentatious in Newcastle.
1: No.
0: Happy and to get a pre-loved carousel.
1: Pre-loved, yes. That'd be good.
0: All right, I'll get back to you.
1: Yeah, diesel-powered.
0: Solar power. Don't hold your breath. It's 2 to 7. Weather-wise, as I said, a lovely day on the way. Sunshine, blue sky, 21 degrees. If you or someone you know is celebrating your birthday today, maybe you'd like to spend it on a carousel. Well, maybe soon you can, but if you want the shout-out, 49216216, 2 and URFM 103.7.

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1: It's 7 o'clock. Good morning. I'm Josh Bryant. A council in Sydney's east has approved a controversial plan to build thousands of new homes in the region. The Bondi Junction Master Plan includes proposals to construct 3,000 properties around the transport and shopping hub. The plan, voted up through Mayor Will Nimish's deciding vote at Waverley Council's latest meeting. Local Carlos told councillors the proposal hasn't been properly thought through.
2: Your urban design study doesn't mention school capacity once. Not once. For 3,000 new dwellings. That's what I want you to explain to my kids and to the future kids of Bondi Junction who live in these dwellings. A master plan is meant to do more than just mark where the housing goes.
1: A federal government minister says it's still too soon to say if an Australian-born Islamic State member could return to our country. Paediatrician Tarek Kamlet was previously thought to have been killed but is now believed to be in an Iraqi jail. It's understood he's one of 13 Australian men linked to ISIS, hoping to be released and to return home. Murray Watt has told Today the government won't be providing any assistance to foreign fighters trying to get back here.
3: Under the former coalition government, over 40 foreign fighters did return to this country. So sometimes there are limits around what governments can do. But certainly anyone who returns to Australia who's been part of these sorts of organisations will face the full force of the law.
1: Some energy experts claim Australia could be hit with fuel rationing by September if the Middle East conflict doesn't end soon. With the Strait of Hormuz still impeded, Iran-backed Houthi rebels in Yemen claim they're blockading Saudi vessels in the Red Sea. The federal government says Australia has more fuel in its reserves now than it did at the start of the US-Iran conflict. The number of healthcare workers being admitted to hospital due to being assaulted on the job has risen in the past decade. An Institute of Health and Welfare report shows from 2015 to 2025, there were 7,500 workplace injuries requiring hospitalisation. The Institute's Jacqueline Rex says assault is the second leading cause of serious injuries among healthcare workers behind falls.
4: We still see falls. That's the most common cause due to slips and trips. Walking downstairs, things like that.
1: Police say they've seized cannabis with a street value of about $500,000 in the state's Hunter region. Officers who raided a house in Cessnock say they found hundreds of plants as well as hydroponic equipment. Also making news, France's Parliament has approved a bill banning social media for children under the age of 15. And former Treasurer Wayne Swan and former Indigenous Australians Minister Linda Burney will be awarded life memberships of Labor. In finance, the Dow Jones up 385 points at the close, the NASDAQ up 329, one Aussie dollar buying 69.9 US cents.
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5: The Warriors are setting their sights on the NRL's minor premiership. The New Zealand team is just a win behind the ladder-leading Panthers, who have lost three of their past four games. Back rower Kurt Capewell has told Sports Today his team won't be happy with just a top four finish.
6: We want to finish on top. I don't think, it's no use aiming for top four. We want to finish first, and if you're not aiming for that, you probably shouldn't be playing.
5: Cody Ramsey and Hugo Savala moved to the interchange bench for the Roosters on Friday night against the Knights, accommodating the return of James Tedesco and Robert Toya. The Spanish football team has returned home with the World Cup to a huge party celebrating their victory in Madrid. And Tadej Pogacar's lead in the Tour de France has been cut by 28 seconds in Stage 16. He still leads by 4 minutes and 32 seconds. That's Sport. I'm Mike Pearsall.
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10: Certainly some fog around to start your day. Some spots clear as a bell. Other spots, it is a pea super. It's going to leave you and I with a fantastic Wednesday. Mostly sunny. Light winds becoming west-nor-westerly around lunchtime today and easing during the afternoon. Next couple of days looking great. In fact, right up to Sunday, we are expecting sunny conditions, but maybe some rain around for Sunday into Monday. Tuesday, at this point, looking fairly sunny. If you're keen for a swim, Newcastle Ocean Baths, clean overnight. Merriweather Ocean Baths are open. Water temp around 17 or 18 degrees. A low tide on the way. Little under an hour's time, 0.7 of a metre, and sun setting 7 past 5 this afternoon. If you're out and about in the sunshine yesterday around lunchtime, early afternoon, you would be forgiven for thinking that we'd moved into spring. The sun had some burn in it, and we're heading for tops today. 21s for the coast and the valley. At this stage, still very chilly. Singleton, good morning, looking beautiful. 5 degrees, it's 9 degrees at Mayfield. Keeping an eye on the roads. Thanks, Trev. Southbound on the M1. He's heading to the Central Coast. A little bit of fog around Mount White, but it is a clear run. Thank you for that. Westbound New England Highway, city and suburban roads looking good. Still a few potholes around, but I saw the pothole people out yesterday trying to repair the potholes. They're on it. Don't you worry about that. Look, if you've got a big pothole issue, do let me know. 49216216. But apart from that, it's a hassle-free run this morning. Keeping an eye on ways. At this point, current traffic anyway heading into the city is looking pretty good. Little busier as we rolled out of the school holidays. Trains, buses are still replacing trains on the Hunter Line till Friday. The Central Coast and Sydney Line is flying, and flights in and out of Newcastle Airport are good. Anna Bay this morning, if you need 95, that's the best price we can do. 177.5. Charlestown, $1.85.4. And Fennel Bay and East Maitland, 186.9. 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

If you've got someone celebrating a birthday today and you would like their name or your name on my birthday box list, you've got to do a little bit to get it. 49216216. 2NURFM 103.7 Super Memory Town Criers Everlasting Love 10 after 7 Todd Sargeant Brekkie Show this morning. If you've just popped along, we're talking about subscriptions. More and more things require subscriptions. And I've got to say, some of them I like and some of them I don't like. And you know, software is one of them. Once upon a time, and I don't think anyone ever liked buying software. You'd go and get a computer, and I think we're in the mindset when they first came out that if you bought a computer, it just had everything on it. And if you wanted to print something or you wanted to do some graphic, it should be free. It should be free from the magical software fairies, but that's not the case. But once upon a time, you could go and buy it was yours. You didn't have to send details. You didn't have to do updates. You just needed to print something. Those days are long gone. They're the non-fun subscriptions. And as we've spoken about over the last 6 months or so, the cheeky cars that have decided, you'd like the heated seats. It's in there, but we haven't turned it on. And if you want us to turn it on, you've got to pay us a monthly subscription. I think for Mercedes, for the 3-star, it's about $20 a month or something, or you can pay, you know, and you can understand people getting cranky about that. But finding out this morning some of the subscriptions you have and possibly the ones you've gotten getting rid of. Heather said, none. Thought about Paramount, but I didn't bother. I've got my Star Trek DVDs. So live long and prosper, Heather. I've got to tell you, I flicked Stan recently. And I flicked Binge. I've got YouTube Premium. I just say forever. It is just fantastic not having to hear the ads. I've got Netflix, obviously, Paramount via Prime. And I think I've got Apple as well. And, you know, every now and then, isn't it funny? You've got all of these subscriptions and you go flicking through and then you go, oh, there's nothing I really want to watch. Might put the radio on. Oh dear, the modern world, Brekkies, the modern world. 12 after 7, 2NURFM, good morning.

0: Good times and great music. 2NURFM 103.7. Dinah Ross, My Old Piano. Mark Rock, we'll catch up with him around about an hour's time. Kev Kellaway is going to take us way back on this day at 8:20, and we'll check in on the world of finance. James Gruber at ComSec at around 8:45. And Brekkies, you know that I would have loved the idea, and I still think the idea of a monorail in Newcastle, or a very fast monorail from Newcastle to Sydney, is the way to go. I get howled down. People just go, you're living in the past, Todd. But I did. I loved the monorail in Sydney around Darling Harbour. Never got the opportunity to go to Disneyland to ride the monorail. But if we can't get a monorail, then I want to give Jerry Swartz a hand with the carousel. And I've been having a bit of a look online this morning to see if I can find a secondhand carousel. Strangely enough, there's not a whole lot of carousels around. I jumped on Facebook Marketplace, couldn't find one. Mind you, there's a Viking costume made by Sokol Armory in Ukraine for sale in Newcastle for $1,500. Is that a good price for a Viking costume?
1: Tell him he's dreaming.
0: Okay, obviously not. And I can get a Mitsubishi Sigma in Wollongong for $4,500. Can't find a carousel this morning. I've gone to Gumtree and there's no such luck there, but I will... I imagine they're pretty expensive in that situation, but the search will continue. Tell me, do you like going to the bank? Generally, there's not too many of us who go, well, this is fantastic. It's not like going to Bunnings or going to, you know, electrical retailer or going clothes shopping. It's you're either going to give them money or you want to get money and to go and spend on something. But a trip to the bank just got a little bit more exciting for dogs, at least in a couple of bank branches. In Canada, a TD Bank branch in Vancouver has installed a special ATM, automatic treat machine, as part of a Canadian pilot program. Now, instead of dispensing cash, the ATM rewards canine customers free treats when they step onto the paw print pad. So no card, no PIN, no deposits, just snacks. And look, I've got a picture of it on my Facebook page this morning. I think it's very, very cool. And I know that not everyone agrees with me. As I said, I love to do the Bunnings run and different places and see dogs noodling around. But you just wonder who's sat down at a bank meeting and thought, you know what we could do? We'll encourage customers by having an automatic treat machine for their dogs, but apparently it's working. The dog-friendly machine features a screen with videos designed for pups. It's only one of three such machines in Canada. And, well, the question you're asking is the same question. Why would you want to do that? The bank says the machine is to show some love to the four-legged friends who often accompany clients to their banking excursions. The idea first launched in Philadelphia before expanding Toronto in 2024. 2NURFM, 17 after 7.
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It's a Bananarama Awesome 80s flashback on 2 RFM 103.7. Shy Boy, it's 22 past 7. Let's do the birthdays for Wednesday, July 22. Two ducks on a pond. Anne Lewis from Elibana. Anne, have a sensational birthday today, whatever you are doing. Look after yourself. Charlie Mitchell celebrating at Lake Lance. Happy 13th birthday. Love from Nan, Willow, Dad, Lara, your uncles, aunties, and your cousins. Karina Leith is celebrating at Aberdare. Happy birthday, babe. Hope you have a wonderful day. Love from John. Jan Sattler celebrating today in Singleton. Dear wifey, hope you have a wonderful and happy day. Love from Fard. Kim Smith from Mirrabooka, happy birthday. And lots of love from Mum. Raquel Di Paoli from Mount Vincent, happy birthday to the best wife ever. Love from your husband, Lorenzo. And Raquel, Lorenzo's been back and forth, making sure that we don't miss your birthday today. So he did send through your age, but I've decided no, we're not going to do it to you. So there you go. He's been a very busy boy, has Lorenzo. Deborah Fenton celebrating at Maryland. Love from Candace and Phil. Have a great day. Remember, you're always loved. Thank you for being a great mum and wife. And Renee Dunn at Mount Hutton. Renee, have a wonderful day. Lots of love from Lynn. Terrence Stamp would have been celebrating a birthday today, of course. So many amazing roles, but probably for my mind, it Priscilla Queen of the Desert. He was fantastic. Sadly, we lost him last year. Bobby Sherman, American singer, we lost him last year as well. He would have been celebrating a birthday today. And Rick Davies from Supertramp, another music legend we lost in 2025. Daniel Jones, one half of Savage Garden, celebrating a birthday today. He's 53. It was this day in 1972. Paul and Linda McCartney arrested in Sweden for possession of drugs. It was this day, 1983. Dick Smith completed his first solo flight around the world in a helicopter. And this day, 2020, the last Qantas Boeing 747 jumbo jet departed Sydney Airport, bringing to an end nearly five decades of jumbo jet service. Someone else who's celebrating a birthday today is this guy, and he's been generally referred to as possibly the grumpiest man in music. I suppose he is getting a little older. Happy 79th birthday. I can't speak to the fact that he's grumpy, but anyway, hopefully not on his 79th birthday. Happy birthday, Don Henley. 7:30, Hunter News, live and local with Ian Crouch in the next couple of minutes. 26 after 7.

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1: Good morning, Ian Crouch with your 7:30 Hunter News update. Quick work by firefighters has prevented a fire from taking hold at a home in Toronto this morning. Three fire and rescue crews from Toronto and Toowoomba and an RFS crew from Mulbring were called to the unoccupied single-level fibro home on Owabba Road at 20 past 6 to find smoke issuing. Newcastle Fire Command says they managed to contain the fire to one room, taking about 10 minutes to douse the flames. The cause of the fire is yet to be determined. Investigations are continuing following the discovery of more than $500,000 worth of cannabis at a Cessnock home. Police executed a search warrant at the property early yesterday and allegedly found 260 mature plants growing in a sophisticated hydroponic setup. They say the house was also illegally connected to the power grid. No arrests have been made at this stage, and detectives are urging anyone with information to contact Crime Stoppers. There's still no final decision on the future of a proposed carousel on the grounds of Ridges Hotel at Honeysuckle. It follows the failure of two arbitration hearings between the hotel's owner, Jerry Schwartz, and Newcastle Council, who are opposing the plan. During the hearings, Council also requested he remove a water slide and trackless train on the hotel's ground, claiming he didn't gain approval for those either. Jerry Schwartz says the future of the carousel is now up to the Land and Environment Court.
2: A carousel serves a fantastic purpose because in my hotels, I try to offer facilities and experiences to bring people to Newcastle so that they can see our lovely city and that they can inject money into our lovely city.
1: The independent pricing regulator is calling for public feedback as part of a review into the operating licence of Hunter Water. The licence is due for renewal on July 1 next year, and IPART is wanting to determine if Hunter Water's operations continue to be fit for purpose and if any changes are needed to better protect consumers. Some of the key issues being looked at include whether Hunter Water's licence objectives match up with long-term outcomes, whether fluoridation needs to be made mandatory, and how the licence can better support Hunter Water's management of climate risks. IPART says the review is not about potentially stripping Hunter Water of its operating licence. Stakeholders can have their say until September 4. Local farmers are being supported through Thornton's local Box Divi Food Hub. The Box Divi Hub operates as a community co-op where groceries are ordered exclusively from local Australian farmers and suppliers. Thornton's Food Hub completes weekly orders, which they source for the community to purchase and collect. Founder Megan Elliott says the concept enables the community to give back to local producers.
3: Box Divi are very upfront with who they're paying and where everything comes from also. So it's the stuff that the supermarkets reject a lot of the time, and it's keeping the farmers in business and being able to support their own families.
1: Newcastle Lord Mayor Gavin Morris says he's confident the Shepherd's Hill Cottage will be popular with locals and visitors alike following its major renovation. The historic building, which now includes a cafe, is open to the public for the first time in its 130-year history today. The renovations had initially raised concerns from some locals, but Gavin Morris says it's been undertaken with care and attention to the building's heritage.
4: You're surrounded by history if you choose to eat there or just have a cup of coffee, and I think it's nothing but a place of respect, and that's how it will play out.
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5: The Newcastle Jets have gone down in a major upset to start their 2026-27 campaign. They faced Victorian NPL side Preston last night in the Australia Cup, losing 3-2. Will Dobson and new import Nikos Virgos featured on the scoreboard for the Jets. The Knights will kick off Friday night footy this weekend when they take on the Roosters. The side is looking to cement their roles and combinations heading into finals. Hooker Harrison Graham says he tries to contribute as much as he can.
6: I just try and bring heaps of energy, and hopefully when I come on I can cause like a bit of a running threat out of there and bring some energy to the boys when they needed it. And yeah, it might only be a short stint, but yeah, I just try to go as hard as I can.
5: And centre Dane Gagai will miss his first NRL game this season with calf tightness. The 35-year-old has played every game in 2026 for the Knights, making 18 appearances. Fletcher Hunt will slide into the centres while Cody Hopwood returns from his calf problem. That's sport. I'm Darcy Mills.
1: And the winning numbers in Oz Lotto are 6, 7, 8, 19, 20, 33 and 47. And the supplementaries are 3, 15 and 41. And now you're up to date with the latest 2NURFM Hunter News.
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14: Oh, the nor'west is keeping things a little bit cooler, knock a couple of degrees off the current temperatures. I tell you what, though, we need some more webcams around Newcastle and the Hunter. Looking out over Shoal Bay across to Hawks Nest and Tea Gardens, it looks magic. We need a Nelson Bay webcam. We need a webcam, maybe Charlestown looking down towards the city. We need a couple of webcams on Lake Macquarie. So if you happen to know, or if you happen to want to set one up, do let me know. It is a beautiful start to the day. Sunshine and blue sky. 21s for the coast and for the valley. And this lovely weather remaining the same for the next couple of days or so. Pretty much low tide on the way in the next 20 minutes or so. And if you're dead keen to dip your toe, looking beautiful along the beaches. Water temperature around 18 degrees. Keeping an eye on the roads this morning. Oh, look, there might be still a little bit of fog lingering around, but that is going to disappear pretty quickly. Could have a couple of foggy mornings for the next couple of days or so. It's been a good start to the day. Live traffic is saying no problems. That's always a good start. A closer look at Waze will paint the big picture. A little slow on the Link Road out to the M1 and Minmai Road. That's the same. If you're heading down East Maitlands, Thornton, Beresfield, Taro, the run to Hexham, that's looking pretty good. The Heatherbrae run to Hexham's good as well. Through Charlestown to Highfields, Pacific Highway, and if you're doing the run across Spears Point roundabout this morning, that is good. If it's different where you are, let me know. Trains, yet buses still replacing trains on the Hunter Line till Friday. Central Coast Line is fine, and no problems with the flights in and out of Newcastle Airport. If the tank is a little low, brekkies, and you need 98, Beresfield and Anna Bay, the best price, 185.5. Hearing that fuel price, have been saying it for the last couple of days. Hopefully it's not going to happen, but the possibility of a bit of a, and I hate the term, I prefer increase, but an uptick in fuel prices pretty much on the way. Belmont 189.5 and Cessnock 195.5 for 98. All thanks to the Fuel Check app subscriptions. Have you got any? What are they? And have you given any the flick? Join the conversation on our Facebook page this morning. It's 23 to 8, 2NURFM.

RFM, moving up on 7:40. A beautiful day. We'll catch up with Mark Rock, find out what he's got lined up for you after 9 o'clock this morning. We'll catch up with him at around 8:20. And looking at your subscriptions, and I was just thinking, because I've not had Foxtel on for years and years and years. I don't have a TV aerial plugged into my television at home, so I never ever watch free-to-air telly. But I was just wondering, it'd be interesting. I wonder whether AI can tell me how many Foxtel satellite dishes are on roofs that people have decided that they don't want to be a part of for whatever reason. So I reckon there'd have to be thousands. I reckon probably, if not hundreds, around Newcastle and the Hunter, finding out some of the subscriptions. And I've got to say, a lot of you brekkies are doing it better than I am. I'm a set and forget kind of guy. I'll go along and go, oh yeah, you know, a new program pops up and you go, I can only watch it on this one. Oh, I don't have that subscription. So I go, and they've generally got a month's free. And I'm thinking, okay, well, I'll check it out and then I'll cancel if I don't want to see any more. Then I absolutely forget about it. But I've probably got about six. I've got about six lingering around at the moment. And have you got a way? Do you do it? Is there a situation where you go, you get what you want and, you know, you effectively binge over a weekend? And I wonder how many people have, as I said, I got rid of Stan and I think I hadn't watched Stan for probably 6 months. And I got rid of Binge. They just didn't have what I wanted. And for 6 months or 7 months, just forking out. I wonder how many of us do set and forget and never go back. 18:08, 2 on your RFM. We'll take a trip behind the headlines in the next couple of minutes.

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0: 1970s super memory, George Harrison, My Sweet Lord, Todd Sargeant, Brekkie Show. We'll get Hutter headlines with Inc. in the next couple of minutes or so. And thank you very much, Brian. He said, speaking of streaming services, do you find that many of the programs are just the same kind of program with a different name? Cop shows, spy. Yeah, some of them seem to well and truly follow the same formula, and you get a couple of minutes into it and you go, okay, this is just another same as with a different cast. And Linda, good morning. She's jumped on her Facebook page today and she's following on from what I said a little bit earlier this morning, the fact that I get subscriptions. Once upon a time, the only subscription you kind of had was to a magazine or a newspaper, and yeah, the fact now software subscriptions. And Linda said, Microsoft Office 365 checks every time you open it, verifies that your subscription is up to date. So if you don't connect to the internet for a month or have had a bad connection, you can't use it or it's slowed away. See, that's, and then on top of that, it goes, oh, your password doesn't fit anymore. Oh, the struggle is real.
1: 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Behind the headlines.
0: Yeah, a lot of stories making news behind the headlines. Some a little bit closer to the headlines. Pauline Hanson is back in the news. She's doubled down on support for Donald Trump's hardline ICE agent deportation blitz. And Pauline has declared the president's mass removal of illegal immigrants is a great way to do it, and Australia should follow suit. Pauline said she also stood by her long-held view to restrict migration from some Islamic countries. There'd be many people who would agree with her. There'd be many people who would disagree with her. But one thing about Pauline Hanson, you never die wondering what she's thinking. What about this? Most Australians are not willing to pay a single dollar more to achieve net zero, according to new polling, which lays bare the country's growing concern over the cost of energy transition and also just the cost of living. We talk about it, you know, pretty much a couple of times a week. Compass polling research shows 52% of people are unwilling to pay anything more to reach the controversial climate target. And what about this? Our media is in a sad state in so many different ways, and I really do feel sorry for people losing their jobs. Of course, NBN and local news people, NBN staff have lost their jobs recently. Nine Entertainment is set to axe 30 newspaper staff. Check this out, though. Months after receiving millions of dollars in federal government funding aimed at backing journalism. This is interesting. It follows Fairfax Media Limited, the company behind Nine's publishing group, receiving $8,163,870 in federal government funding. That's a private company. So think of, if you ever wonder, if you're ever skeptical about the media and who's potentially pulling the strings, $8,163,870 in federal government grant approved in January as part of the government's $67 million news media assistance program. I got to say, I'm very skeptical of this, to support the proportion of the wages for journalists producing core news content. So, yeah. That's interesting. And at the end of the day, that's taxpayers' money into private media companies to potentially do what? Just a couple of the stories making news behind the headlines.
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0: It is the best way to start your day. Breakfast on 2NURFM, INXS, and this time, thank you very much, Keith. He said, just ding me, said, Todd, knowing that you're the son of an Englishman, you love English comedy, I'm surprised that you haven't subscribed to BritBox yet. You know what? I've been umming and ahhing about it. Maybe at some stage I will do just that. Ian Crouch in the Hunter Newsroom. Hey. How many subscriptions do you reckon you would have for streaming services?
1: We have at least two that I know of. We don't limit it. We limit it. We have friends who go onto a streaming service for a while and binge the heck out of it, then cut it off and do something else.
0: We were just talking about, and you know, I think people are smart who do that. If you're going to give you a month's free,
1: yeah,
0: and then just go there and they're like zombies for 3 weeks. It's like, but you know what? The streaming, like gyms, gyms, they would be used to it. You know, people come and sign up and, you know, never walk through the door again after getting their initial one.
1: I know. No, actually, I think we've got three.
0: Okay.
1: That's what we've got at the moment.
0: It's not too bad.
1: It's the big one and one couple of the smaller ones.
0: Yeah, nice. Yeah. Hey, look, I've been trying to help Jerry Schwartz out. I've been looking for a merry-go-round. There's not a lot of them on the ground, unfortunately.
1: No.
0: I've extended my Facebook marketplace. I can get one in Bomadry. It's a three-horse merry-go-round. I don't think it's going to suit Jerry's needs.
1: No, you need at least five.
0: Yeah, no, it's
1: a it just won't pay otherwise.
0: No, $600. But it's anyway, there's not as many of them around as you'd possibly think. But
1: no,
0: anyway.
1: There you are.
0: All right, what's making news?
1: Well, the final day of hearings into the extension of the Hunter Valley Operations coal mine will take place today. Also, the Hamilton Azzurri Football Club has issued a plea for help after its change sheds and visitor rooms were sprayed with graffiti overnight. And shock, horror, dismay, the Jets have stumbled at the first hurdle in the Australia Cup, bundled out 3-2 by Preston. I'm still upset. Anyway, we'll get over it.
0: Yeah.
1: Champions League, here we come.
0: Yeah, watch out. All right, thanks, Ian.
1: Okay.
0: It's 4 to 8, 2 on your RFM, 103.7.

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1: Dad's still independent, which is great. But lately, getting up from his chair's become a struggle. You notice the little things and you just want to help.
2: Our sponsor.
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5: It certainly is a crisp start to your Wednesday. Clear blue skies, little bit of fog still around, and that's going to disappear pretty quickly. It could be the case for the next couple of mornings. Still plenty of moisture in the ground, especially around the coastal fringe. Yeah, mostly sunny today. Generally light winds, west-northwesterly, getting up to possibly 25 k's an hour during the middle of the day. Lighter later this afternoon, looking magic along the coastline at the moment. If you're one of those early morning swimmers, not a whole lot of wave action. If you're keen for a surf, grabbing the steamer, yeah, you're going to be sorely disappointed at this stage. Pretty much sitting on a low tide, high tide coming through around 3 o'clock this afternoon, 1.6 metres. Newcastle Ocean Baths are clean overnight. Merry weather, very popular this morning, and tops today, 21 for the coast and for the valley. 21s again tomorrow, 7 degrees at Brankston, 9 degrees at Adamstown, pretty much single digit temperatures, but that'll gradually start to warm up. Roadwise, school zones have clicked in. If you're out and about, keep an eye out for the lollipop people. Accident breakdown free compared to yesterday morning. We had all sorts of problems. Today is looking pretty good. Minmay Road, the run up to the Link Road and out to the M1, that's a little slow at this stage. A little slow. Wall's End, Thomas Street, Newcastle Road down to the lights of Jesmond, but that is same old, same old. Onto the bridge and onto Kooragang Island this morning, that's pretty good. A little slow, the run across John Renshaw, on ramp onto the New England Highway at Taro, that's a little bit slow, and Hexham Straight to the bridge. But apart from that, that's about it. Trains and planes, well, yeah, Hunter Line, buses replacing trains till Friday. Central Coast and Sydney is fine. If you need 91 this morning, Tanilba Bay, $1.64.5 a litre. Thornton, $1.67.5. And Cardiff, $1.69.5. 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

0: On air, online, mobile. With the app, you can take us anywhere, live and local. To a new RFM, Rita Coolidge, Higher and Higher. And Breakfast Club, right on track. Kev Killaway on this day, on track in the next couple of minutes or so. And thank you very much, Grant. He's just dinged me. He said, hey, Sarge, thanks for the reminder about life on Mars. I've been meaning to catch up on it again. Yeah, really, if you haven't heard about it, not the David Bowie song, although they do use the David Bowie song in it. Two versions, as always seems to be the case. The original was the UK version. The USA has done a version. And basically, it's a modern-day copper who gets involved in a hit and run and gets hit by a car, wakes up in 1973, still as a police officer and trying to navigate everything that's happening. It's a really interesting concept. I've had a couple of people contact me this morning and go, yeah, I couldn't last past the first episode. If you can, personally, I think it's well and truly worth a run. So there you go, Grant. I would imagine maybe Life on Mars binge fest happening this weekend. Question for you this morning: who do you think is the better out of men or women when it comes to multitasking? And for so many years, I thought it was fantastic that I think most people can multitask, but I think we've been sold a bit of a red herring with multitasking, because what's so wrong? Because generally when you're doing many things at the one time, you're never doing one thing really, really well. But a new study out of the UK debunks the idea that women are better multitaskers than men. Ladies, brekkie sisters, power to the sisters. You're probably not agreeing with that this morning, except for one key area. Talking. Now, work with me, sisters. Researchers at Brunel University of London had 78 volunteers. Now, it's not a huge study, but it's still a few. Complete 5 tasks at once, including a cooking challenge while answering questions. Now, men and women performed equally well on 4 of the 5 tasks, but men answered far few questions. On the plus side, when the men did respond, their answers were just as fast and accurate as women's. Now, in the follow-up experiment, observers judged the quieter men as less capable, even though their overall performance matched the women's, suggesting silence, not multitasking ability. Now, it may feel a long-standing stereotype that women are better multitaskers than men. What do you think, lady? Because you're going to have the situation where we do this, we do that, we do the other all at once. And I've got to say, every now and then, I do find it hard. You know, something's got to give. If you're concentrating on something, another part of your body or something else that you do has to go to sleep for a while. But I'd love your thoughts. Friday free-for-all, ladies. Who do you think is the better multitasker, the boys or the women? You can't go past
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6: Born on this day, the matriarch of the American Kennedy political family, Rose Kennedy. Dominican fashion designer, Oscar de la Renta. The American actress who played Nurse Ratched in One Flew Over the Cuckoo's Nest, Louise Fletcher.
7: I heard your question, Mr. Cheswick, and I will answer your question as soon as you've calmed down.
6: American actors Danny Glover, Albert Brooks, and Willem Dafoe.
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6: The American singer and drummer with the Eagles, Don Henley. American comedic actor, David Spade. The third in line to the British throne, Prince George of Cambridge. And American singer, Bobby Sherman. Whoa.
9: Julie, do you love me?
6: Historically, July 22, 1849, the first clipper ship to arrive in Australia, the Finnannican, docked in Port Jackson after a voyage of 91 days. 1900, Australian swimmer Freddie Lane won two gold medals at the second Olympics in Paris. 1933, American aviator Wiley Post returned to New York, having been the first to fly solo around the world, taking 7 days, 18 hours. 1934, America's federal agents killed America's number one public enemy, the notorious John Dillinger, in a hail of bullets outside Chicago's Biograph Theater.
9: A mysterious woman in red caused his downfall. A battle of the FBI against the freewheeling desperados of the early 30s was not over, but the career of the worst of them was ended.
6: 1938, the Australian National War Memorial in the French town of Villers-Bretonneux opens. 1965, actor Cary Grant married his fourth wife, actress Diane Cannon. 1973, France tested an H-bomb near Mururoa Atoll in the Pacific. 1976, General Robert E. Lee finally became a US citizen. The paperwork had been bogged down for 110 years. 1983, Australian businessman Dick Smith completed the first round-the-world solo helicopter flight. 1993, actress Michelle Pfeiffer became the world's top-paid actress when she accepted $12 million to play Catwoman in a spin-off movie about Batman's evil opponent. 1995 saw the death of English bodyline fast bowler Harold Larwood. He was 91. 2004 saw the death of French jazz guitarist, singer and actor Sacha Distel. He was 71. 2005 saw the passing from a chest infection of English blues singer Long John Baldry. 2020, the last ever Qantas Boeing 747 jumbo jet departed Sydney for Los Angeles. 2025, former lead singer with Black Sabbath and reality TV star John Michael Ozzy Osbourne died, aged 76. And finally born today, July 22, 1944, British vocalist with the group Supertramp, Richard Davies. I'm Kev Calloway. 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

0: 24 after 8, 2NURFM and Supertramp. Breakfast in America. Mark Rourke slipping into the studio talking about streaming this morning. And also, yeah, every now and then something will go down a different path. We're talking about life on Mars, you know, two different versions. Good morning. You've seen the American one, but not the English version.
1: That's correct. Now, I won't do the spoiler.
0: Okay.
1: So you can relax. For those who are nearly two decades behind and wanting to watch Life on Mars, halfway through the first, it was amazing. The concept was amazing, brilliant.
0: So Harvey Keitel plays the rough police officer in the American version. I forget the name of the Brit. You haven't seen the British series?
1: I haven't, so I'm out of touch on that. Halfway through the making of that series, the production company said, look, team, we're not coming back for a second, so we'll give you a chance to wrap it up in a bow and not leave it on a cliffhanger. You would think, amazing.
0: Mm-hmm.
1: But I believe they bastardized the ending.
0: Okay, so it was a case of, oh, well, what have we got to lose? Just get it racked up, stacked up, and packed up.
1: Exactly. And anyone that may have seen it, I know it's a long way back, but I think they ruined the ending. The ending that I would have given is far superior.
0: Okay, so don't mention it, because if you haven't got it, there's the problem. And I don't know whether you do this, but I do it. If I go looking for a new series, and one of the great amazing parts about streaming service is that you go, and there are so many shows that you've never, ever, ever heard of, whether they're out of England, whether they're out of America, and you're getting more and more European and, you know, subtitled shows, and you go, wow, that's all of these things. But I won't invest in a one series run. I work on the theory that if I've only done one, am I going to waste my time? At the moment, I'm going back through Stargate. Blacklist was fantastic. And the list goes on and on and on. But if there's only one season, I turn around and go, oh, do I really want to wait? Unless it's going to be wrapped up in one season.
1: Yeah, look, there are a few series that Netflix seem to do that pretty well, these short seasons. There's 8 to 10 episodes. And that, for the series, it kind of seems enough. You can also imagine that if there's a series that I really just get so invested in, they will just kill it after about 1, 2, or 3 seasons anyway. But if you want, look, if you're looking for something that's got, I think, 6 or 7, has the best ending, I just want to give the ending of the series a hug. It is the greatest drama of all time.
0: Yeah, it's Sopranos.
1: The Americans. Oh, no. Americans. Sopranos, I didn't like the ending.
0: Well, some people think it was great. Other people
1: they're wrong.
0: Don't think it was so good. 2 series for the UK version of Life on Mars. So, and you know, when you see a new series come out, and I think the classic example, not that it was a drama series, was Top Gear Australia, and you go, and these things just, or The Office Australia, and you go, why dabble with it? You know, it's...
1: things like Top Gear wasn't fabulous, and it wasn't all over the world because of the concept of the show. It's the people in the show.
0: Yep.
1: And Top Gear is not a car show. You thought that it was a car show, you've missed it.
0: Yeah, and that dynamic was decades in the making. You can't just make it happen overnight. Okay, there you go.
1: But it will happen, maybe.
0: After 9, what have you got?
1: Look, today, Commonwealth Games are a couple of days away from starting, so we're asking you which sport you'd like to see in these big events. Our chef Gavin Foreman is here, something onion-based today.
0: I don't care as long as it's not breakdancing. That's all I'm asking
1: for. Bring
0: it back. Oh, no, don't even go there, Mark. Wash your mouth out. 27 after 8, 2 at URFM, 103.7.

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1: Good morning, Ian Crouch with your 8:30 Hunter News update. A final day of hearings into the extension of Hunter Valley Operations coal mine will take place today amid concerns surrounding the allocation of time to different speakers. Last week's Independent Planning Commission hearings have drawn criticism after some climate scientists and experts were given extended speaking slots. Activists from Lock the Gate were given a combined 2 hours. Most other speakers were given a strict 5-minute time limit. However, the Commission says everyone who applied to speak at the hearings was given a spot, with the default 5 minutes extended to everyone who asked for extra time. A third day of public hearings will be held online today, with representatives from the Minerals Council and the local thoroughbred industry due to speak. Police have seized more than $500 million worth of cannabis plants following a search of a Cessnock property. Officers executed a search warrant at the home yesterday morning, where they found an elaborate hydroponic cannabis cultivation setup. Police seized 260 mature cannabis plants, as well as seedlings, dried leaf and hydroponic equipment. The premises was found to be illegally connected to the power grid and disconnected. Investigations are continuing. Newcastle Council and Ridge's Honeysuckle Hotel remained at loggerheads over a proposed carousel in the hotel's grounds. Both sides are waiting on a decision from the Land and Environment Court regarding its approval following two arbitration hearings. Council, which has already removed a water slide from the hotel, is arguing the carousel would detract from the area's natural and built heritage. However, Ridge's owner Jerry Schwartz says their argument doesn't make any sense.
2: I think it's really insubstantial to say that it's detracting from the appearance of Honeysuckle Creek, because you can hardly see this carousel or the water slide from the water.
1: The Hamilton Azzurri Football Club has issued a plea for help after its change sheds and visitor rooms were sprayed with graffiti overnight. Players arrive for training to see bright blue paint splashed on the external doors. It comes after the playing surface was torn up by vandals in cars in late June. The club is asking anyone with information to contact them or police. Thornton's Box Divi Food Hub is supporting the communities disadvantaged through their Kindness Box program. The local food hub operates as a community co-op where food is ordered and sourced each week from local farmers and suppliers. Leftover groceries can be contributed by community members to those in need, including families doing it tough. Food Hub founder Megan Elliott says the program supports community members through difficult times.
3: We're getting real food. It's just, there's so much processed foods out there at the moment and health issues that I think the more people that can be having that opportunity to be getting it fresh from the farmers, it's a win for everyone.
1: People walking along Newcastle's Bathers Way now have a new pit stop with the opening of the freshly renovated Shepherd's Hill Cottage. For the first time in its 130-year history, the cottage is open to the public following a $1.8 million council-funded renovation, which included the development of a new cafe. Lord Mayor Gavin Morris says the cottage is a wonderful addition to the spectacular Bathers Way walk.
4: On that walkway is now a location like Shepherd's Hill Cottage. So it is all coming together perfectly for locals and tourists alike.
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5: The Australia Cup defending champions have been knocked out in their first game. The Jets saw a 2-goal first half lead against NPL side Preston before allowing 3 second half goals. They'll now look towards the Asian Champions League in 2 months' time. The Knights are looking to move into the fifth ladder spot with a victory against the Roosters. They're also looking to bounce back from their 2-point defeat to the Sharks last weekend. 5'8 Fletcher Sharp says they just need to follow their game plan.
6: I think the more time we can spend with the footy, we're going to come up with chances. It's just the more we can simple footy, keep the ball in our hand and keep that momentum on our side, we'll come up with points and score tries.
5: And Knights NRLW coach Ben Jeffries is confident the club can handle the loss of captain Yasmin Meeks. This follows the Blues star tearing her ACL over the weekend, ruling her out for the season. Jules Kirkpatrick will move into the starting side, while Grace Giampino has been named to make her first 2026 appearance. That's sport. I'm Darcy Mills.
1: And the winning numbers in Oz Lotto are 6, 7, 8, 19, 20, 33 and 47. And the supplementaries are 3, 15 and 41. And now you're up to date with the latest 2NURFM Hunter News.
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11: Oh, breakies, we appear to be in a purple patch of clear skies at the moment. Having a look at the satellite weather picture, Sydney and South cloud right down to the Victorian coastline and pretty much most of Victoria covered in cloud, and the northbound run up around Grafton, some cloud, the northern part of New South Wales. But the next few days, right up to Saturday, looking great. Maybe a little bit of rain tinkling along on Sunday. Dressing for tops today, 21 for Newcastle, the Lake and Bay, Maitland and the Valley. Much the same tomorrow. Could be a foggy start to the day tomorrow. Sitting on 9 degrees at Toronto, right about 9 degrees at Hawk's Nest. A little bit of breeze, going to feel colder. So, yeah, if you're doing your walk or you're heading out, yeah, until around 10, 11 before it warms up. Yeah, 21s for the coast and valley. School zones are in force. That is the only issue we have listed on live traffic at the moment. The run across M1, John Renshaw, and joining the New England Highway. That's not too bad. A little slow around that construction work heading over the Taro Railway Bridge and the run to Hexham Strait. Run into the city is looking pretty good. Little slow through Bennett's Green this morning and Hills Parade, of course, the work that's happening there at this stage. Past the John Hunter Hospital, not too bad. Walls End to Jesmond and beyond. Look, it's that time of the day and a little slow heading towards the Spears Point roundabout this morning. Planes on or close to time. Just a reminder, until Friday, buses are replacing trains on the Hunter Line, but Central Coast and Sydney is fine. We'll check finance in the next couple of minutes.
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1: 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Can we still be friends? Billy Field, you weren't in love with me and keeping an eye on the world of finance this morning. On the job at CommSec, good morning, James Gruber.
2: Good morning. The Australian share market is set to rise at the open, with index futures up 0.2%. It follows a strong rally on Wall Street overnight, with the S&P 500 gaining 0.9% and the NASDAQ rising 1.3%. And it was really tech shares and semiconductor stocks that drove the gains. The semiconductor index rose by more than 5%, with some of the big players like Micron rising 12%. And Intel up 9%. And it was ahead of tech earnings tomorrow with Alphabet reporting, as well as next week with some of the other big players like Amazon and Microsoft reporting their results too. Commodities were mostly higher. Oil prices rose by 2% on those continuing hostilities in the Middle East. Copper prices rose by more than 3%, while gold was up 1.5%. Meanwhile, the Aussie dollar was little changed. It's currently trading just below 70 US cents. I'm James Gruber, Equity Market Strategist at CommSec.
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9: When you deserve-

It's an awesome 80s rewind. Tony Basil, Mickey, moving up on 7-9. Round 21 of NRL this weekend. The Knights taking on the Roosters. They're going to be at home Friday night at McDonald Jones Stadium. We'll catch up with Stephen Reid tomorrow morning, 8:15, get his tips. Hoping I'm going to do a little bit better. 3 from 8 last week was, well, pretty average, but still unacceptable. Hopefully a better round of tipping this weekend. Enjoy the rest of your Wednesday. Mark's in after the 9 o'clock news. 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
1: It's 9 o'clock. Good morning, I'm Ian Crouch. The US State Department has issued a worldwide alert for its citizens, warning there's a potential for unforeseen escalation of the war with Iran. Australians have also been urged to reconsider their need for overseas travel as the tensions escalate. Analysts now fear global oil prices could push higher if the Strait of Hormuz remains shut. During a fiery exchange with a reporter, President Donald Trump has defended the administration's military strategy.
2: Is the plan to just keep bombing until they give up?
3: There are no signs. Why, do you know something that I don't know?
2: Well, they continue to attack our allies and
3: you
2: kill
3: don't know
2: Americans.
3: What the dialogue is behind the scenes, that they want to meet desperately to try and end it because they're getting decimated. You don't know anything.
1: An Australian-born Islamic State fighter previously thought to have been killed in Syria has now been found alive. The Australian reports paediatrician Tarak Hamleh is imprisoned in an Iraqi jail. It's understood he's one of 13 Australian men linked to ISIS, hoping to be released to return home. One Nation MP Barnaby Joyce says he's incredibly sorry for a verbal outburst towards his dog during a live television interview. When answering questions about party leader Pauline Hanson, Mr. Joyce yelled, "Sit down," at his staffy border collie Cross. Speaking with Today, Mr. Joyce says the dog Stella had been interrupting him during the live broadcast.
4: "And I'm not on the balls of my toes. I'm not playing the good shots. So I'm getting a little bit angry, then I'm getting really angry. And then I verbally assaulted the dog."
1: Hunter Valley Police say the disappearance of a teenage girl from Muswellbrook is out of character. 16-year-old Cheyenne Millington was last seen on Sunday, July 19, and there are concerns for her welfare. She's described as being of Caucasian appearance, about 160 centimetres tall, with a medium build and dyed dark red hair, and was last seen wearing a black hooded jumper, ripped black jeans and black and white Converse shoes. Cheyenne is known to frequent the Muswellbrook, Singleton and Sydney CBD areas. We've posted her photo on the 2NURFM Hunter News Facebook page. Tabcorp has agreed to pay more than $2.7 million in penalties for breaches of spam and telemarketing laws. It's the second time ACMA has fined the company for sending non-compliant messages to VIP customers. The authority's Samantha York says the breaches suggest weaknesses in Tab's compliance systems.
5: This time around, the ACMA has accepted a court enforceable undertaking from TAB in addition to the penalty of $2.7 million.
1: Smith Park at Hamilton North has again been the target of senseless vandalism. Players arrived for training last night to be confronted with graffiti and bright blue paint splashed across their sheds and visitor team rooms. Hamilton Azzurri Football Club says it's incredibly disappointing to see the hard work put into creating a safe and welcoming environment for players, families and the wider community disrespected. Anyone with information is urged to contact the club or Newcastle Police. Smith Park was recently the target of vandals who tore up the playing surface with their cars. Financial experts are urging Australians to shop around on their home loans as some banks increase their monthly service fees. Now customers will pay $12, up from $8 a month from the 31st of August. Nine Money editor Effie Zahos says loan holders are spending a fortune on fees.
6: Collectively, I mean, when you look at the latest RBA figures, banks collected about $1.2 billion per year purely in home loan fees.
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1: Eels halfback Mitch Moses has kept quiet about incoming teammate Jerome Luai. This follows Luai signing a one-year deal before eventually joining the Chiefs in 2028. Moses says he wants to talk about this week's game.
7: "That's next year. We'll worry about that next year. So we've got a job to do this week. And yeah, all the Jerome stuff, that'll be happening next year. You can start talking about that November 1, guys. You're not going to get much more out of me here, so..."
1: In boxing, Nikita Zhu has set up his next super welterweight bout against fellow Australian Ben Mahoney. They'll fight in the IBF Eliminator, with the winner taking on champion Josh Kelly. This comes ahead of Zhu's brother Tim fighting American Errol Spence Jr. this Sunday. And Cricket Australia have unveiled their 13-man squad for the upcoming two test series against Bangladesh. Bowlers Nathan Lyon and Josh Hazlewood will make their long-awaited returns from injury. And now you're up to date with the latest 2NURFM News.
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12: Mostly sunny conditions, albeit cool conditions, but mostly sunny ones otherwise across Newcastle and the Hunter today, with the winds from the north, make that west to northwest, up to 25 kilometres an hour, easing up by the afternoon. Partly cloudy now for tomorrow, but a sunny Friday and Saturday on the way, with consistent tops of 21. Right now, 12 degrees for you at Wall's End, 11 degrees at Bellbird, it's 7 past 9 at 2NURFM 103.7.

0: Aussie Gold from Daryl and Sherbet and Summer Love at 2NUR FM 103.7. Good morning, Mark Rourke with you. We're battling out a Wednesday, heading towards that last little bit of July, and a couple of our regular mates with us today, our exercise physiologist, Mark Goswell. He will be along. We'll find out what he has for us a bit later on. And our chef, Gavin Foreman, will be here. Now, he sort of sent me a message yesterday evening, not too sure on, because sometimes if Todd's away, I'm there and Amanda's here, or on the one in a million that I'm not here, Amanda is here. So he said, look, who's on tomorrow? Tomorrow's meal has onions, so I hope that it's you. All right, I hope it's something nice, Gav. But there'll be a lot of onions, apparently, in today's meal with Gav. All right, also happening on Friday, if you're a bit of a sport lover, you'll know that the Commonwealth Games starts 5 o'clock sharp on Friday morning, opening ceremony, first games, etc., etc. And with a lot of sport around at the moment, certainly large of sporting gatherings of nations, if you will. And we sort of see this with the Commonwealth Games, the Olympic Games as well. We all of a sudden become experts in these sports that we don't really pay any attention to until the next time a Games comes around. So there was also the discussion that comes out of, well, you know what, wouldn't it be great if this sport was added or that sport was added, or maybe they did a bit of this, maybe did a bit of that as well. So that simply is the premise up on our Facebook page this morning. We're asking you, which sport would you add to the Commonwealth Games or the Olympics as well? And which particular sport are you eager to watch as the Commonwealth Games rolls out over the next few weeks from Friday? Interesting chat up there. 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

Good times, great music at 2NURFM 103.7 as we run this one up the flagpole for you this morning on our Facebook page. Commonwealth Games less than 48 hours away from commencing. So we're asking you if there is a sport that you would like to see up in there. Adrian says haggis pie eating competition. Haggis is the most filthy stuff. No, thank you. But maybe it would be a good sport. You've never tried it before. We'll put you down and away you go. And we tell you what's in it first. Alex, the man with the fake profile picture, says, I want more breakdancing. Yeah, maybe. Francis, darts. Now, that'd be good. Yes, it's sort of in the part of the UK, darts. I think that'd be a great thing to have in there. Adam says male netball. Don't think that one's going to happen, Adam. Don't think that's going to happen. But Danielle said, let's put it out there that nothing could be worse than watch what we watched in the Olympics, breakdancing, really. I love these sports, but can you imagine the uproar? Go-kart racing, deep-sea fishing, the list is endless. Although I am looking forward to watching some of the swimming and the netball. All right, love your thoughts. Be a part of our conversation. You'll find us there on our Facebook page. What would you love to see into the Commonwealth Games or the Olympics in a couple of years? And which of the sports that are in it now we'll be watching from Friday? 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

0: Our Sheena Easton and the Strutter, 2NURFM 103.7. We'll take a look at what's happening in the water in the next moment or two, and our exercise physiologist, Mark Oswell, here after that. After 10 this morning, it's the music of Rick Springfield for Coffee Break. Looking forward to some of that. And, yes, the passing parade with John DeRemus. This morning, the mountains of the moon are the topic for the passing parade. We'll get into that a bit later for you at 2NURFM.
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0: All right, across Hunter waters this morning, western northwesterlies around 20 knots, seas around 1.5 metres, and that swell from the northeast around 1 metre inshore, just a little higher than that offshore today. Mostly sunny otherwise, we'll take that, thank you very much, with some cloud cover on the way tomorrow, back into the sunshine Friday and Saturday. Temperatures looking mighty fab too, our tops 21 across Newcastle and the Hunter. Across Hunter Beaches now, around 13 degrees. Most of the Hunter Valley, Maitland, Singleton and Cessnock on 12. 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

0: Good times and great music at 2NURFM 103.7. Time to check in with our exercise physiologist, Mark Goswell, who this week, Mark, you've decided our topic, it's basically one that'll hit us all between the eyes. It's all about choices this week.
1: It's all about the reality check of flicking the switch. And so actually, when you think about that, flicking the switch, you either turn the light on or you turn the light off. And it's...
0: Wow, so profound.
1: So profound. Now, a little bit more profound than that has kind of been the theory of the week, is that you can get all of the right advice, you can get all of the right instruction, all of the right guidance, you can empower yourself with as much knowledge as possible. But if you don't implement it and if you don't make the choice to then start doing the right things, whether it be in your rehab goals, your fitness goals, your health goals, whatever it is in life, if you don't make that choice because no one else can make it for you, you're just going to stay in that same little rut, going nowhere, doing nothing, and you're not going to achieve anything.
0: Because you could sit there and go, right, I am in X position now. I want to be in Y position. I think I could be wrong, but I think that because people look at it and go, well, that is something that's going to take a long time, and they just give up on day one or at least day five.
1: Yeah, well, and I've...
0: Life gets in the way.
1: Well, life gets in the way, but
0: my dog ate it.
1: Well,
0: I was late.
1: No, I think I've got this theory, right? It's because, like, you know, and I'm going to show my age a little bit here, but before the start of the internet and before the start of mobile phones, like, if we wanted something, we had to work on it, figure it out, go and research it, go to libraries, that sort of thing. Now everything's just so easily accessible, readily accessible. Everyone wants everything yesterday. Like, you want to order something, you get it online, it gets delivered the next day. You don't have to wait for anything. You whack it on credit card. So this notion of just like getting everything yesterday or as soon as possible takes out that notion of hard work. And, you know, I mean, I work in the rehab field, and when you're talking about the management of chronic injuries, there is nothing, it's not a quick fix, and that can be sometimes a little bit daunting to people.
0: Well, and that can be the issue, can't it? Because, and I think that as you've sort of intimated there, it is exemplified by the fact that in most facets of life, things have become quick, they've become instant, their life has become the sugar hit.
1: Yeah, and that's the thing. It's like, and then you get some guy sitting here going, hey, I've got, you know, a labral tear in my hip, and so I need to be able to get back to, you know, going skiing in Japan in January. And then you sort of sit there and go, yeah, cool, you can do that, but you've got to put in the hard work for like 12 weeks. And then they go, what do you mean, 12 weeks? I'm like, well, yeah, this is how long it's going to take to develop the muscular patterning, get the neuromuscular adaptation going on and all these fancy words and, you know, making the things actually work to get to your rehab goals.
0: All right, so let's stop on that point there, because do you think that by having, in the case of that example, you have an actual goal, there's a timeline, there's a hard target, it's branded into the side of the cow, shh, I want to go skiing in Japan in January. That is sort of like where there's that watershed moment. I can either see

0: 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Fly direct from Newcastle Airport. Convenient parking, seamless check-in, and over 250 flights a week. Easy, local, sorted. That's the Newey way.
1: The exercises are, you know, going to lay you out for 3 days because you're trying to run a marathon. It's just this consistency patterning, but getting out of your own headspace of like, well, why aren't I better now? And it's like, well, you're not better now because how many years has it taken to get broken or injured or, yeah, have that impact? And then, you know, and I've said this to a lot
2: of people. And outside of an injury that happened last week, it will be time that got you down the hole in the first place.
1: Yeah, yeah. Like most of these injuries, you know, unless it's cause and effect. So like, you know, I fell over and tripped and banged my knee or...
2: Or I stretched my back while I was slipping a tractor tyre. There you go. Got one in.
1: You love your tractor tyres. But even with that, you don't... Like if you're talking about a disc bulge in your back, these things happen because it's sort of... layers and layers and layers over years and years and years of load, and then it's that proverbial.
2: So there are in fact many layers to this.
1: There is many layers, and you know, if we're talking about a disc injury, you can guarantee that that flipping of the tire was the proverbial straw that broke the camel's back. Like these things load up and load up over time, and most people that have had injuries, unless it's like a sporting impact injury where you've done an ACL or a, you know, a dislocated shoulder and something dramatic or a car accident, something like that, every other injury is come because it's just been constant load of really incorrect movement patterns or load-bearing aspects that are happening in everyday life. And so when you do the rehab or, you know, any sort of fitness goals, you've got to put in the time and commitment and just flick that switch and make a choice, because you can either choose to stay on the path you're on or you can make a choice to do that hard work. And it's not really hard work, it's just repatterning the body to get into new behaviours.
2: Well, I suppose the... I'm not going to say it's a lazy option. You'd say it is, but for lack of a better word, that in itself is hard work because you're not getting better and you're getting worse.
1: Yeah, and the thing is, like any new pattern that we actually implement, yeah, if you're going to start a new behaviour, you've got to keep at it for 6 weeks. There's enough research and information out there that literally indicates that any sort of new movement pattern takes 6 weeks to get into your body and starts to make those adaptations and changes. And so it's hard to break an old habit. It's hard to create a new habit. But I think the message that I want to get out to everyone today is that it is a choice. You literally, so it was a mind-blowing moment lots and lots of years ago when I realized the only thing you can ever control in life is your own choices and your own decision-making processes. And literally people can influence, guide, push you in a certain direction, but you still have the ultimate choice. And when I realized that, and then, you know, and I've gone, well, hang on, if people don't do what I ask them to do, it actually doesn't change my life too much, but it can change theirs. So like everyone's got their own choice, and you can either choose to go down the path that you want or you can stay where you're at and not make any difference.
2: The only thing you can influence is your own choices. I'm sure I ripped that off the calendar on July 1st. I could be wrong.
1: It's usually the 1st of January, actually.
2: Oh, yeah.
1: New Year's resolution.
2: All right, there he is, Anthony Robbins.
1: Let's not go down that path.
2: Close. He might have a couple more bucks in us.
1: I think he's got a few more bucks and a few more ideas.
2: All right, there he is, our exercise physiologist, Mark Goswell. If you have an idea for him that you'd like him to cover, you can send him an email at your leisure at askmark@2nurfm.com.
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Good times, a great music. Love that one from the Alan Parsons Project. Whatever you do, don't answer me. A couple of minutes away from 10 o'clock, Ollie Golder and the Hunter News team on the way for us shortly. We'll get back up onto the Facebook page very shortly on which sport you'd love to see at the Commonwealth Games. And Mountains of the Moon, the topic this morning for John Doremus and the Passing Parade. Mostly sunny across the Hunter today, and tops of around 21, about 13 or 14 at your place now, with Stevie at 2NUR FM 103.7.

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1: It's 10 o'clock. Good morning. I'm Ollie Goldner. Australians are being urged to reconsider their travel plans to certain countries in the Middle East. Nelson Scott has more.
2: The Albanese government has updated travel advice for Jordan, Oman and Saudi Arabia, with officials describing the conflict as volatile. The advice has been upgraded to level 3, which urges people to reconsider if they need to travel. The three nations joined Bahrain, Israel, Kuwait, Qatar and the United Arab Emirates on warnings at that level. Six countries continue to be on the highest warning level, which advises Australians not to travel at all. These are Iran, Iraq, Lebanon, Palestine, Syria and Yemen.
1: Construction of Karua's reborn Rock Roadhouse is set to begin this month. After the original structure was destroyed during a fire in 2018, works will now begin to rebuild the landmark, set to take around 24 weeks. The roadside attraction originally opened in 1980.